Nikki with You'll Be In My Heart. And the one that is making the headline is that President Prabowo Subianto just reshuffled his red and white cabinet on Thursday afternoon. And several ministers, vice ministers, and officials of institutions were inaugurated at the State Palace, Jakarta. And as many as 18 officials were inaugurated in the reshuffles. And so many highlights are, I mean, there are so many people, and then the highlights are going to Bahlil Lahadalia, who is known as the Minister of Energy and Mineral Resources. He is not leaving that position, but he also get another position as the coordinating minister for downstreaming and energy transition. And the other one who is moved is that the Sugiono, who was the Minister of Foreign Affairs, now he is the coordinating minister for human development and culture. And his former position is given to Armanata Nasir, who used to be the Vice Minister of Foreign Affairs, and now he is the Minister. In the meantime, Dudung Abdurrahman is now the Coordinating Minister for Politics and Security. Meanwhile, the Industry Ministry is now led by M. Sarmuji. And now on the, they are also on other levels on the vice ministers and also other positions. And one of the highlights is that the former police chief Listio Sigit Prabowo is now becoming the presidential chief of staff. And to the press, Bahlil Lahadalia, who is now Minister for Two Ministries, said that this is a mandate, a state responsibility that he will try to carry on properly and as good as he can. And he said that he will be following all the mandates and all the authority according to the presidential decree itself. In the meantime, Minister Dudung, who is now the coordinating minister for politics and security, who used to be the former presidential chief of staff, said that he is ready to execute, to carry out the national strategic programs that is included in the Astacita itself. And listener, I got all this information on rri.co.id, the official news portal of Radio Republik Indonesia, in which you can get the latest update about Indonesia and also the world. So make sure to stay updated with a trusted source only at rri.co.id, your reliable online news portal.

0: to realize equal access to education and produce world-class future leaders, especially in science and technology. The Indonesian government, through the Ministry of Higher Education, Science and Technology, is running Sekolah Garuda or Garuda School at the senior high level. According to the Indonesian Vice Minister of Higher Education, Science and Technology, Professor Stella Christie, PhD, this program is open for any high-achieving students, regardless of their economic background, regardless of where they live in Indonesia.
1: The first thing that we are addressing is that problem, that in Indonesia, we do not have equal opportunities. We do not have equal access for the best educations. And Sekolah Garuda, first and foremost, is addressing that. In addressing this, Sekolah Garuda really stands out from any other top schools that are in Indonesia, for any other quality, high-quality schools at Indonesia, because it's giving access. So to do this, Sekolah Garuda is actually going to give scholarships for at least 80% of the students. So those students who are actually have very, very good academic achievements, but they come from family who cannot afford. They come from families who cannot afford to go to the best schools. Now they will be able to do that in Sekolah Garuda. Secondly, Sekolah Garuda is really put of the second pillar of Sekolah Garuda is that we are actually really creating the new leaders of Indonesia. And what kind of new leaders that we want? Clearly, we want the new leaders who are able to compete internationally, to compete in the world, who are at ease speaking in international capacity, just like our president right now. At the same time, we need to have leaders who are very attuned to the diversity of Indonesia, are able to have empathy about the Indonesian, what makes Indonesia today, of the difficulties and other challenges of Indonesia, as well as of the successes and being of Indonesia. And in order to do that, we are creating a third pillar of the Garuda High School, mm-hmm. is that not only the school has to be excel academically, but the students will be required to really give back to the communities around them. So Garuda High School is very special. It's not an exclusive high school. It's a high school that is very inclusive, and yet it's a high school that's also very special.
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2: Voice of Indonesia, from Indonesia to the world.

Banyuwangi is one of the most exotic cities in East Java. Being the easternmost city in Java makes the city always collect the very first leafy light of sunrise in Java. Banyuwangi is also lushly green, yet densely populated. As a less popular tourism destination, Banyuwangi in fact has plenty of hidden gems, one of which is Pancur Beach. This beach is part of the regions of Alas Purwo National Park and is located near the Pancur Resort, around 5 kilometers from Rowo Bendo Post or the entrance gate of Alas Purwo National Park, or 3 kilometers from Triangulasi.

banjur came from a water course or waterfall flowing directly to the sand and the sea. Banjur Beach possesses a long coastline with a medium wave and white ground that is suitable for family camping. Sunset is the most perfect time to visit this place as we can enjoy the captivating view from this place. When you arrive at the location, you will see the staircases that will lead you to the destination. A small freshwater river, which forms a mini waterfall and flows to the ocean, exists not far from the beach. That's why the beach is called Banjur. There are various activities that you can do in this beach, such as renting a fisherman's boat to cross further and taking a sight of the ocean. The sloping contour of the beach with this soft beach sand makes you want to set up a camp there. While enjoying the panoramic view of the blue sea and the clear sky, you can set a bonfire to cook.

0: and also highways can also be a playground area. If you want to cross the ocean further, the boats of local fishermen are available for rent so that you can enjoy and take pictures of the high seas. Not far from the beach, you can also find resorts that provide rooms and decent facilities such as restaurant, cafe and many more. If you want to visit the beach, we suggest you use a private vehicle such as a car or motorcycle, as there is still no public transportation that can take you to the location. You can just drive your vehicle to Alas Purwo National Park and register yourself at Rawabenda Post before you can reach the Panjur Beach, which is located 2 kilometers from the entrance.
1: Step into the pristine beauty of Indonesia, where every path leads you to unspoiled beaches and natural wonders. Let's join hands to maintain clean and inviting surroundings that welcome us at every turn. Together, we ensure that the breathtaking landscapes Indonesia is framed for remain enchanting for generations to come.
2: 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Now we have two songs for you, Kau Selalu Ada and Jangan Menyerah, sing by Athenia Croft. Athenia Croft started her music journey in 2024, but she has already released 16 singles. She also won the second runner-up at the Asia-Pacific Art Festival in Bangkok in June 2023 across all categories. This song, Kau Selalu Ada, or You Are Always There, by Athenia Croft, was released in May 2026. This song is about the joy of sharing laughter with the people you love and knowing that real friends are always there to support you when things get tough. Alright, here's Kau Selalu Ada by Athenia Croft.

That was Ethania Croft with Kau Selalu Ada. Another hit by Ethania Croft is Jangan Menyerah, released on July 2026. Jangan Menyerah or Never Give Up was originally sung by The Massive.

and being grateful to still be alive, no matter what challenges or trouble we face. Here, Edenia's version brings a new younger energy to a song that's already close to many hearts. Let's check it out, Jangan Menyerah by Edenia Croft and The Massive.

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1: Listener, kolintang is traditional instrument from Minahasa people in North Sulawesi. This instrument is made from special wood which is arranged and played by being hit. At a glance, kolintang is similar with gambang, traditional instruments from Java. But the tone produced is more complete and a little bit different to play it. Kolintang is quite known among Minahasa community and often used to accompany traditional ceremony, dance, and even musical performance. According to the history, kolintang has existed since the past and used by people for traditional ceremony associated with the worship of ancestral spirits. Since Christians and Islam entered to Minahasa land, kolintang is not functioned as accompaniment of traditional ceremony, dance, song, or musical performance.

Here, Kalintang only consisted of some pieces of woods, which were put and arranged parallel on two legs of the player. Then it was developed by using two banana stems. Kalintang has begun to use resonator crate since Prince Diponegoro was in Minahasa. Kalintang is made from wood which is cut suitable with its size and arranged on the wooden base which function as a resonator. The wood which is used for making kalintang is usually from special one, which is quite light and its fiber arranged to form parallel lines. The wood is usually from wood of telur, bandaran, wenang, and kakinik. In the development, kalintang consists of several different types. The difference can be heard from its sounds which is produced. Listener, before we talk more about kalintang, let's listen to kalintang rhythm.

Kalintang consists of 9 types, namely loai or base, sela or shallow, karua tenor 1, karua rua tenor 2, uner alto 1, uner rua alto 2, katelu ukulele, inaesa melody 1, inarua melody 2, and inataweng melody 3. To play kalintang is beaten by using special sticks. To produce good sound, usually the tip of the sticks is given cloth pads, like gamelan pad. There are 3 sticks which are given number. Stick number 1 is usually used on the left hand, while number 2 and 3 are held on the right hand in between the fingers accordance with chord which is played. Like other instruments in general, kalintang has own chord which is beaten together. But for kalintang, bass and melody are usually without chord, but it is adapted with tone which is produced so that to play it only needs 2 stick. Today the function of kalintang is more varied, either played to accompany dance, song or in the orchestra. In the kalintang performance, all kinds of the instruments are played simultaneously so that it produces fitting and catchy tones. But for professional players, only use 6 instruments are able to produce complete sounds. Well, listener, that was a glimpse of instrument from North Sulawesi. I'm Nuka Kusumawati, and to conclude the rhythm of the Indonesian archipelago for today, let's listen to Kalintang rhythm. Thank you for listening.

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1: VOI listener, today's music corner presents you a Malay song entitled Putri Manjen by Pak Ucu. The Malay song of Special Batam tells about Putri Manjen, or in English, Princess Manjen. In the Malay legend, it is told that once lived a princess on the island of Bentan, Riau Archipelago. She is the incarnation of a tigress from Muara Jambi and married a man from Bentan. They then settled in Bentan. Currently, Putri Manjen's grave is located on the banks of the Manjen River. The name of the river is taken from the name Putri Manjen. Her grave is located on Bentan Island, precisely in the village of Penaga, Bentan Regency, Riau Islands. Well, listener, here is the Malay song entitled Putri Manjen by Pak Ucu. Happy listening!

Here's the news first, the headlines. Indonesia calls for global action to strengthen food security. Experts cite clean energy path as Prabowo Gulf nears 2 years. And here is the newsline in detail. Indonesia's Minister of Trade Budi Santoso called for joint action to strengthen food security and ensure sustainable access to food for people around the world. During the first session of the G20 Trade Ministers meeting in Milwaukee, Wisconsin, USA. Quote from Antara, on Thursday, Santoso said, "Food security as a foundation of human dignity must not be turned into an instrument of geopolitical pressure." Indonesia has a clear direction toward clean energy as the administration of President Prabowo Subianto and Vice President Gibran Rakabuming Raka nears its 2-year mark. This was stated by researcher Yayan Satyakti. Quote from Antara, Yayan, a lecturer at Pajajaran University's Faculty of Economic and Business, on Thursday said, Indonesia's move toward clean energy is evident from the government's target to build 100 gigawatt peak of solar power capacity. In addition, he noted plans for a gradual phase out of fossil fuels. Listener, that was the news from the Voice of Indonesia, from Indonesia to the world.

You're still tuned to Radio Service, Voice of Indonesia, from Indonesia to the world. The funny thing is that, listener, if I have been doom scrolling before the time to sleep, at midnight usually there will be a random Japanese video who are creating 3D creepy videos, but they are very interesting. And yet, when we are talking about Japan, there is actually one of the accounts out there who has been somehow praising the services of Indonesian Railway in the commuter line as well. And it is the account, the X account at Osaki_E231, who has been uploading the staffs of the KAI services who are cleaning the trains. And it was not when the train is stopping, but it was when there are still other passengers as well. And Osaki E231 is praising the action of cleaning the units that is not only happening at the final station or the end only. And apparently when I saw that, well, they got a lot of, how can I call it, the account has been taking pictures of so many places around Indonesia, but most of them is also positive. And anyway, listener, if you have been coming to Indonesia, would you like to share with us what is your opinion, and perhaps share with us how you feel about our country and what kind of experience that you do here? You can send it to our email, voilisteners@gmail.com.

0: Lung is vulnerable to a lot of diseases. However, many diseases are very preventable. Here is the explanation of PhD researcher at University of Groningen, the Netherlands, Dr. Oke Dimas Asmara.
1: First, I want to mention about lung infection, because infection is very, very common, especially the last couple of weeks. I think I saw news, there's a lot of people in Jakarta and Southeast Asia as well contacted by flu, influenza, so it's a viral infection. But also we have pneumonia, which is a bacterial infection to your lungs. And the important thing, and we already fight for it for decades, for centuries, is tuberculosis infections. Because right now Indonesia is, I think, is number two in the world regarding the highest number of tuberculosis patients. So we have a lot of people with tuberculosis. So you need to keep your lungs from these diseases. Infection is the first one. And then we can go to cancer, of course, lung cancer. I mentioned lung cancer is the deadliest cancer, but it is also somewhat is the most preventable cancer among the others, because we know the main risk factor, which is smoking. So we should avoid smoking to avoid lung cancer eventually. So it's good to know this disease as well. Other than that, it is somewhat very not too often mentioned in Indonesia. It's called COPD, but it's very, very popular in the world. Even it's like number three in terms of mortality rates. So COPD is abbreviation for chronic obstructive pulmonary disease. In Indonesia, it's called PPOK, penyakit paru obstructive chronic. So it is the destruction of your lungs because of smoking or inhaling substances hazards for over 10-20 years. So it will get really bad, and it can cost your life, to be honest. And yes, this disease is needed for you. But I think there's a couple of things that you also need to know, especially about the things that we can do to avoid that, especially the first one about infection, because we now have vaccination. So vaccination not only for kids, but also for adults, especially flu vaccination. Flu vaccination is very much beneficial. It can avoid us from getting flu over the time, and it can reduce the severity of the disease itself. So you can get once in a year. And for a vulnerable population like the elderly, you can also get pneumonia vaccination. It can keep you safe from a pneumonia infection. So yes, there's a lot of things that we can do. But first, if you have symptoms that persistent more than 2 or 3 weeks, or you, for example, you're coughing of blood or colored mucus, and you have a shortness of breath, or there's a sound on your breathing, please go see your doctor, because it needs to be checked further in details. Yeah.
0: For more detail about lung health, you can check our VOI talk on our YouTube channel, VOI Official.
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Come from the ground, fill up the space. Yeah, I am the bass. Embrace the pace.

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Thank you.

0: Keys.
1: Indonesia has various types of traditional drinks to warm up the body. For example, on the island of Java, there are bandrek and wedang ronde drinks. This drink made from ginger is also known in Maluku, but the people there know it as air guraka or air goraka. Air guraka is made from red ginger, coconut sugar, and walnuts. Initially, the red ginger is cleaned and then cut into pieces. The ginger is then boiled with coconut sugar, pandan leaves, and a little cinnamon. Once cooked, the ginger water is poured into a glass, then sprinkled with chopped walnuts.

When you drink it, the hot and warm taste of the ginger is felt in your throat. This warm taste mixes with the sweet taste of coconut sugar. To make it more delicious, air guraka is also added with milk. The addition of milk makes the ginger texture smooth and soft. Air guraka is the favorite drink for the people of Maluku, especially North Halmahera, when relaxing in the afternoon. While drinking guraka, it is accompanied with fried bananas. The typical fried bananas of North Halmahera use a type of duck-mouth banana. The shape is long, curved, and slender, not as wide as a banana in general, because the banana is called the duck's mouth banana or mulu bebe.

Buraka water has its own benefits. Apart from being able to warm the body, this traditional drink is also believed to melt fat, relieve sore throats, and to have the effect of strengthening immunity. This traditional drink is easy to find in various regions in Maluku. Most of the sellers sell this drink at night, because the benefits are felt when enjoyed at night. The price is relatively cheap. The Buraka water is sold from 6,000 rupiah to 10,000 rupiah per glass, while the duck's mouth banana is sold for 10,000 rupiah per plate.

Boy listener, today Music Corner will present you two songs by Dominic Adedies entitled Nyaman 247 and Fokusku Kedile. Dominic Adedies, better known as Dominic, is an R&B artist with a twist of K-pop and Y2K style, who combines music, beauty, and fashion into her own unique style. Besides being a talented singer, she is also a beauty content creator. One of the songs she released under LCD Records in November 2025 was Nyaman 247, which has over 700,000 streams on Spotify. Co-written by Dominic along with Yudis Dwikorana, Mandy Robbins, and Satrio Pratomo, the song captured the feeling of finding comfort with someone new after a long and painful heartbreak. The phrase Nyaman 247 means feeling comfortable at all times. So let's enjoy the song Nyaman 247 by Dominic Adedies.

listeners, the next song by Dominic Adadias is Focus Ku Kedelai. Arranged by Yudis Dwi Korana, this song was inspired by a TikTok trend about love languages. The song tells the story of someone who falls in love because of the comfort and kindness she feels, making it hard to focus on anything else. It describes how comfy and happy to be with someone who is attentive to what we call act of service. Well, listeners, let's check out the song Focus Ku Kedelai by Dominic Adadias. I'll see you in another edition of Music Corner from Voice of Indonesia.

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Voice of Indonesia, from Indonesia to the world.

0: Violence begets violence. Likewise, after all the abuse they get, a victim of bullying can turn violent both to others and themselves, which can sometimes be fatal. What can we do to prevent this violent action from a bullying victim? Here is a recommendation from a psychologist at the Faculty of Psychology, Universitas Negeri Jakarta, Dr. Zarina Akbar.
1: Again, in here, build a culture of trust is very, very important in here, right? So how we can build our daily conversation with our children, with our students? We learned how that non-judgmental response, so they can talk everything to us without any afraid or response that even in small mistake. Or maybe we can avoid like the statement like, why didn't you tell me earlier, for example, like that. Because they are so afraid with this kind of situation. And again, how did we build culture of trust? So again, they can share, they can talk what happened to them. Also, that we can teach the help-seeking behavior, that how we can give the information, how to identify bullying, who to talk to the school when you get some behavior or relate to the bullying, who to talk to you at school in more safe, and you can use like some phrases or statement like, I feel unsafe, or I need some help. That we need to teach our children or our students these kinds of help-seeking behavior. And again, it is very important thing somehow that many perception that bullying is a commonly things, right? Some yes. perception, some people perceive that bullying is a commonly things. Bullying is a joke. Come on, it's only a joke, something like that.
0: Yeah.
1: But then how they

0: It's thick black soft with separate taste, rather sour and spicy. That's sayur gabus pucung, a legendary Betawi culinary. It is actually a kind of soup made from cod fish and pucut, which is a local herb that turns its color into black.
1: Bahan-bahannya ikan gabus.
2: Fresh cork fish plus pucung. Pucung is kluwak. The Javanese call it kluwak. The color is black. That's it. Just put some spices like leek and celery to make it more savory. If not, it won't be delicious.

0: that are the main ingredients of sayur gabus pucung, as described by Ibu Koryanti. As sayur gabus pucung seller in Cibubur, East Jakarta. The legendary Betawi dish is made from mehli, curd, or gabus fish, and pucung, hence it is called gabus pucung. To cook it, the curd fish is washed with ash, so as not so fishy. Then it is cleaned, salted along with spices that had been pounded or ground, among others, shallots, garlic, ginger, bay leaf, pepper, coriander, lemongrass, tamarind, and pucung or kuek. After that, add some water. The amount of water should be quite enough. It is interesting that in Bahasa Indonesia or the Indonesian language, sayur means vegetables. Betawi people classify all kinds of dishes with a lot of water as sayur. In English, salt, maybe. So this one is known as sayur gabus pucung, though it does not contain any vegetables at all. As explained by Ibu Koryanti.
1: The fish is mixed with kluwek. That's why it is called sayur, because it is cooked with a lot of water. Mixed with water, lots of water. So it's just like sayur.

Of all the spices used, it is the pucung or cluet that makes this cuisine special. Pucung, or also known as cluet or kepayan tree, is a plant that grows wild. Its fruit has a hard shell, and the seed is used as a seasoning in many Indonesian cuisines and gives black color on every dish. With a blend of other herbs, sayur gabus pucung tastes savory, sour and spicy, and very delicious if served with hot rice. Besides being delicious, sayur gabus pucung is also believed to have many benefits for the body, such as accelerating the healing of wounds, including wounds out of operation or surgery, helping the healing process of various diseases, including diabetes, hepatitis, and typhoid, and coping with the swelling that occurs in the body. All these properties obtained as cod fish has a lot of protein, especially albumin, which is pretty high, even higher than meat and fish. Albumin is a kind of protein in the blood needed by the body to maintain

0: Sayur gabus pucung indeed is a legendary Betawi culinary and has been created since the Dutch colonial era. It is a fought culinary because other kinds of fish were expensive at the time. Moreover, cod was also easily found then, especially in many swamps in Jakarta. Sayur gabus pucung was not just served as an everyday food among the Betawi community. In the past, sayur gabus pucung was part of food hampered sent to relatives and friends during fasting or Idul Fitri as told by Ibu Koryanti.
1: Kadang-kadang ada yang
2: sometimes there are people who like it for small parties, for food hamper sent to others, but the cork has become rare now. Yet there are always some people who need it.
0: In the past, sayur gabus pucung was an important part of Betawi people tradition called nyorok. It is a tradition of delivering food from especially married children to parents or parents-in-law ahead of a fasting month of Ramadan and Idul Fitri. But now people do not send sayur gabus pucung to each other anymore. This is because today it is difficult to find cod fish. So no wonder the culinary has now become increasingly rare. Efforts to preserve the Betawi culinary legend has been done by the Indonesian government. In 2014, the Directorate of Internationalization and Cultural Values of the Minister of Education and Culture of Indonesia decided 96 of 118 proposed cultural works to become intangible cultural heritage objects of Indonesians. 30 provinces. Among the 96, there are 8 originating from Jakarta. Sayur gabus pucung is one of them.

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The history of the rich culture of Indonesia dates back to the Megalithic era, a ritual of a strong warrior that shows maturity, power, strength, and pride. More than just a physical ritual challenge, but also a sign of value, culture, and respect, this is Indonesia Lompat Batu Nias. Lompat Batu Nias, or stone jumping tradition from Nias Island, Indonesia, is a traditional practice specifically for young men of the Nias people, historically used as a rite of passage into adulthood. A success of jumping over the specially constructed stones indicates that the youth has achieved physical maturity, bravery, and readiness to take on societal responsibilities, including marriages and historically military role. The young people starting around ages 7 until 10, boys undergo physical training, gradually increasing jump heights to develop strength, agility, and technique. Mental preparation, including focus and overcoming fear, is equally emphasized in this one. The ritual process, which is the stone jump, is the key challenge. It is a stacked stone structure averaging 2 meters in height and 40 until 60 centimeters in thickness, sometimes shaped like a pyramidal monument with a flat top. The young man must clear it in a single jump without touching the top, ensuring a controlled landing, and those who succeed are celebrated by the community, and they are formally recognized as a man capable of adult responsibilities, symbolizing courage, power, discipline, and social maturity. Families may hold a festive in honor of the achievement. And that's all about Lompat Batu Nias. I'm Gatan from The Voice of Indonesia, from Indonesia to the world.

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1: Listener, today's Music Corner presents a Malay song entitled Ampera Berjaya or Glorious Ampera by Igo Alamsyah. The song Ampera Berjaya was composed by Atan. The song tells the story of Ampera, a bridge known as the icon of Palembang City, South Sumatra Province. In this song, Ampera is told to stand majestically and beautifully in the land of Sriwijaya. The lyrics of Ampera Berjaya contain a message to build the country together so that Palembang remains Islamic. Well, listener, here is the song Ampera Berjaya by Igo Alamsyah. Enjoy!

Here's the news. First, the headlines. New Foreign Minister Amanat Nasir vows to continue Prabowo's foreign policy. Print maps Indonesia's seaweed value chain for added value, and here is the newsline in detail. Foreign Minister Amanat Kristiawan Nasir has reaffirmed his commitment continuing Indonesia's foreign policy mandate in line with President Prabowo Subianto's directive, as previously carried out by his predecessor Sukiono. Quote from Antara, Amanat made the statement to reporters at Foreign Ministry in Jakarta on Thursday after attending his inauguration at the State Palace. The minister said the foreign ministry had a clear constitutional mandate to implement Indonesia's foreign policy. He said consistency in foreign policy from year to year was one of Indonesia's characteristics in conducting international relations. Indonesia's National Research and Innovation Agency has mapped the seaweed industry's value chain from upstream to downstream to identify untapped opportunities and maximize the sector's potential. Quote from Antara, PRSIMB researcher Ari Kabul Paminto in Jakarta on Thursday said value chain mapping was needed to determine the position of each industrial stage and identify opportunities for further economic value creation. Listener, that was the news from the Voice of Indonesia, from Indonesia to the world.

0: Some people say they vape to avoid the dangers of smoking, but vape still poses the same harm for them. Here's an explanation by PhD researcher at University of Groningen, the Netherlands, Dr. Oke Dimas Asmara.
1: I will never get tired saying things, please do not smoke or even vaping, because smoking, in short, it contains more than 7,000 chemicals on it and almost hundreds of them known to cause cancer. So it's carcinogenic. So if you inhale these dangerous substances, it means you expose your lungs to these dangerous hazardous substances, and it will damage your cells in your lungs, and it will irritate and have inflammation. So inflammation meaning your body try to fight these dangerous substances, so there's a battlefield in your lungs, and it will get scarred, so it can have scarring, and then it can reduce the elasticity of the lungs. So your lungs need to inhale to expand and to shrink to remove the carbon dioxide, so it will lose its elasticity, so it cannot longer get oxygen as much as needed before, and it also cannot remove it. So in over the years, the most important things happen, which is there will be a mutation in your lung cells, and it will become a lung cancer. And lung cancer is among the deadliest cancer of all cancer that the body could have. So yes, it's quietly, but slowly but surely damage your lungs. And also it's also happened with vaping. So it is often marketed as a safe alternative for smoking, but the truth, it is not. Even some e-cigarettes or vaping contain higher nicotine than a cigarette. So please do not take the claim, take the bait, especially for the younger generation, because we can see here not only in Indonesia, but also I live in Netherlands right now, there's like increasing case of very young age, around 18, 20s, early 20s, they have lung injury because of the vaping. So it gets really, really dangerous. And vaping is a relatively new thing. So the study is still ongoing right now, but we can see the result. The current result is as hard, as dangerous as smoking. So that's the real truth.
0: For more detail about lung health, you can check our VOI talk on our YouTube channel, VOI Official.
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4: Hi, listener. Today I'm going to talk about a song by Chrisye. Chrisye started his music career in the 1960s. Throughout his journey, he received many awards, including the BASF Award in 1993, the SCTV Lifetime Achievement Award in 2007, and he was named the third best musician of all time by Rolling Stone Indonesia in 2011. He had many hit songs, and one of them is Untukku. This song is a part of the album Kala Cinta Menggoda, which was released in 1997. Untukku talks about love in all of its form, not only romance and moments of sadness, but also optimism and commitment to someone special. It expresses deep belief in a relationship and unwavering loyalty. And now, let's listen to Chrisye with Untukku.

0: Voice of Indonesia from Indonesia to the world. Welcome back to VOI Talk in collaboration with the Overseas Indonesian Students Association Alliance, or OISA, for the America-Europe region. VOI listeners and viewers, basketball is more than just a sport. From iconic sneakers to streetwear and digital entertainment, basketball has become a global lifestyle and a growing industry. To explore it further today, we are joined by an Indonesian student at Vytautas Magnus University in Lithuania, Gasan Tadia Faras. Hello, Gasan. Welcome to VOI Talk.
1: Hello, hello. Thank you so much for welcoming me.
0: So on the topic of basketball, are you actually a basketball player? Do you like it? Do you play it?
1: Yeah, I was a basketball player. I wouldn't say that I'm a fully professional, but I was a professional basketball player. Like semi-professional in Indonesia. But then I convert my career to trainer in Indonesia. So I was a trainer in Indonesia, and right now I continue my master degree in Lithuania. I took marketing to study more basketball marketing or sport marketing in Lithuania.
0: So as a semi-professional basketball player, what makes basketball a leading industry?
1: Okay, so basically basketball isn't just a sport anymore. It's a global commercial powerhouse. What elevates it into a leading industry, it is high monetization density per fan. Unlike many sports that rely purely on stadium ticket sales, but basketball generates revenue across multiple interwoven factors like massive broadcast rights, global footwear and apparel market, or we can say like our fashion nowadays, video game licensing and international brand partnership. And furthermore, basketball has a low barrier to entry for fans globally. Its fast-paced nature fits modern digital consumption, allowing the industry to scale seamlessly across continents, making it one of the most profitable, culturally influential, and resilient sport means in the world.
0: And what about basketball as a lifestyle in terms of fashion or personal style? I mean, some of them basketball players are really stylish.
1: Yeah, of course. I mean, most of us maybe already get influenced by the basketball culture, but they doesn't know. So like its lifestyle footprint is unmatched because basketball seamlessly transitioned from court to the street culture. Much of today's streetwear, from sneakers and oversized hoodies to graphic jerseys, traces its lineage directly to basketball. And then the sneaker culture, of course, in Indonesia, we ever experienced the hype of sneakers, and most of the sneakers are from the basketball shoes. I mean, that's a fact. And then it's redefined athletic footwear into a global status symbol. And then basketball allows individuals to express identity, aesthetics, and subculture, blending sport with hip-hop, fashion, and urban lifestyle. So basically, hip-hop and basketball is just like brother, like they are a brother. They are really connected. The song, the music, the style, and something like that, yes.
0: Okay, so Gasan, if someone would want to build a career in basketball, but not necessarily to be a basketball player, what other opportunities are available in the basketball industry in terms of future careers?
1: Yeah, well, there's a lot of a job opportunity from basketball. Maybe, let's say like in Indonesia, I mean, the traditional perception in Indonesia often steer the youth towards corporate, medical, or civil service career. And primarily because the business side of sport isn't always feasible. I mean, we are being honest in Indonesia, okay? But however, modern basketball is a fast, multidisciplinary ecosystem offering a high-value professional roles. For example, if you are a data scientist, if you are a data analytics or data engineer, you can be the sports statistician who evaluates player performance or creating something like application to input the performance of the player. So we can see like, is that player is good? Is that player is bad? So each of the clubs can see like how they perform, how they can trade, how they can buy a player between clubs, okay? And then from business and operation, you can be like team executives, board marketers, brand managers, even directors and player agents. So at this point, it's more like managing like how we transfer player, how we make our clubs is feasible, and how make our industry is much more interesting. And also creative and media. So people basically that really like arts, media, they can work in like sport industry. For example, like become media director, content strategist, sport videographer, social media leads, and merchandise designer. So it's an industry where young professional from business, IT, communication, or design background can build legitimate long-term career in basketball industry.
0: Now, before you mentioned media, social media, what media and content strategies have helped basketball to maintain its popularity over the years?
1: Okay, yeah, this is

0: that clip can go viral instantly and constantly funneling new fans into the sport. So basically, like, trash talking is a good thing, but only in the court. But after that, we are still having a good sportsmanship.
1: So with the rapid development of technology today, in your opinion, how can basketball remain relevant and competitive going forward into the future?
0: Yeah. So basically, I already mentioned about the social media, which is our technology that we are using right now. But I would say that technology doesn't replace basketball. It accelerates it, okay? It accelerates the basketball industry. So like a prime example is like the video games that is called NBA 2K game series. It serves a virtual gateway where younger generation learn the strategy, memorize player roster, interact with basketball fashion, and discover new music without going to the real court. They just can play game and understand how the style, how the game, how the player. And for many kids today, their first exposure to basketball culture happens through a gaming console before they pick up a ball. On the performance side, technology like wearable tracking sensor, micro data analytics, and AI video analysis allow teams to optimize training and strategy. Technology keeps basketball modern, interactive, and deeply connected to digital youth culture. So, yeah.
1: Yeah, so you mentioned a game that actually teaches people about basketball. What about in terms of higher education? Which countries would you recommend for those who want to study and explore the basketball industry, and why?
0: Yes, absolutely. I mean, for studying, absolutely the United States, USA, okay, because it's the godfather of basketball, the founding of basketball. And then in NBA, I mean, like in USA, there is like NBA, NCAA, you can study directly on that place, okay. And then the second one, you can go to Europe, but not general Europe, but you can go to like Lithuania, which is the country that I stay right now. And then there is Spain and Serbia, which these three countries in Europe is like really strong, really strong in basketball. I mean, in the game and in the culture. And then if you are don't like to go further away from Indonesia, we have our neighbor is Philippines. Yeah, you can go to Philippines because Philippines have a good culture of basketball and really strong game.
1: All right. So you mentioned Lithuania, and since you are currently in Lithuania, what is the basketball industry like over there?
0: Okay, so basically Lithuania is a fascinating example because basketball isn't just an industry or a sport here, okay? But it's more like practically a national religion. People in here say basketball is like their second religion and a core part of their cultural identity. For a country with a population of under 3 million, like imagine 3 million, Lithuania consistently competes against global superpowers on the world stage. And then from a business perspective, clubs like Žalgiris Kaunas, which is my city that I live, Žalgiris Kaunas is demonstrate how a European franchise can build a massive, loyal commercial base. Their EuroLeague home games regularly draw sell-out crowds, operating as major drivers for local tourism, ticketing and merchandising revenue. And studying in Lithuania teach you how to build a world-class academy pipeline, cultivate intense community loyalty, and run a highly effective sport organization with sustainable economics.
1: So that was Lithuania. Now let's talk about Indonesia. Looking at basketball's growing global influence, how do you see its basketball industry, and what opportunities do you see for Indonesia to develop its basketball industry, particularly in youth developments, professional leagues, and the sports business in general?
0: So like Indonesia sits on enormous untapped potential. We have one of the youngest, most digitally connected population in the world, and basketball is already a dominant high school and university culture through platforms like DBL. DBL in Indonesia, it's called Developmental Basketball League. It's a high school league that really famous and,

0: Every high school player really want to play in DBL. Okay, so for the youth development, moving beyond seasonal tournament to build year-round standardized academies, incorporating modern sports science, strength training, and structured coaching pathway early on will elevate local player talent to international standard. And then, of course, in Indonesia, we do have IBL, the Indonesia Basketball League, is taken a great stride by adopting home and away formats and introducing multi-foreign player rules to elevate game intensity. The opportunity here is to turn team into true home city, franchise building localized. Basically, right now, IBL is much getting better, okay? But the gap in Indonesia is the sport business and commercialization. So, as I say before, like, Indonesia doesn't know about like sport business and commercialization. There is a gap, and biggest opportunity is in sport management. Indonesia, I believe, need professional who can bridge basketball with entertainment, brand sponsorship, merchandising, and digital media. If Indonesia can treat basketball not just a game or just a sport, but as an integrated entertainment and lifestyle product, the industry will explode, and we can defeat Philippines maybe in the future.
1: Okay, Kagasan, so here we have a question from our YouTube comment section from Shandy Sunday. So their question is, how promising exactly is the basketball industry? And before, you mentioned that there were many career options, but you know, most athletes, they retire by 40. And for the other career options, is it like a lifelong career, or is there a time limit to that as well?
0: Okay, so basically, for the promising, we're back again. It depends on the country. But as I see in the most of the country that have a good sport,

0: understanding its potential can inspire other young people to explore career paths beyond the basketball court.
1: Of course, of course.
0: Listeners, that's all for today's VOI Talk. 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

Forum, The Session, Indonesian Wonder, Miscellany, Let's Speak Bahasa Indonesia, Indonesian Pop and Regional Songs, International Musical Entertainment, as well as news and information about Indonesia and abroad. 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

0: Dancing won't help my economic condition. If I dance, when am I going to make money?
1: That words came from Kadek Sriyani, a woman aged 38, a villager of Manistutu, Bali, who since 15 years ago has been working as a stone breaker on the river of Tukadayu, Manistutu, Bali.
0: I've been working since I was married, around 15 years ago. I already started working here, breaking the stone, working in the fields, lifting the rock, digging the sand.
1: Most Balinese women would have started dancing since they are in the elementary school. But with the passage of their lives, dancing is just special occasions only. As in the case of stone breaker from Manistutu village, Kadek Sriyani. Her dainty fingers are now used in a graceful movement in a dance alone, but more often are used to do work that should be done by men, breaking stones, without any fear that their tapering fingers might be injured by the weight of the hammer used to break up large stones. How many hammers actually that Kadek has?
0: Three hammers actually, but this one is borrowed. I have only two. However, I can borrow from my sister. Working together, you know, if the stone is too big and cannot be broken, I could ask my sister to help. Friends too.
1: While working together, each has her share of rock.
0: Each has her own share, so later if there is a truck coming in, it can be easily seen which one belongs to me and which plot belongs to my friends. So it's easy to divide the money.
1: At a glance, breaking the stone looks quite easy. This is not true, of course, but there are some tricks to make the job easier.
0: It depends. There are some lines on the stone surface. If they are smooth, do not hit them because they might shatter and you'd get hurt. The term is monk trick, so you must look carefully whether it can be broken down or not.
1: Being a stone breaker, Kadek never feels afraid of hurting her hands. Even when she is wounded, Kadek already has a way to overcome it.
0: Yes, we'll treat it using a banana tree shoot, chewed and pasted. Then put it on the wound so that blood doesn't come out.
1: Every day, Kadek Sriyani does the work of breaking down the stone after the domestic work is completed. She goes to Tukadayu River in Manistutu village, about 4 hours' drive from Denpasar, to break stones along with other women. There are no fixed working hours, although her income a day at most is only 25,000 rupiah to 30,000 rupiah, Kadek Sriyani accepts it gratefully. For Kadek, the results obtained are a gift from the Almighty. Her income is not fixed, depending on the weather. Because if it rains, the small truck cannot get into the river to buy the broken stone. Then, the stone that has been broke down into small pieces and the sand that has been filtered will be washed away again by the water. But bright weather also sometimes does not guarantee the money that they get can be a lot. Because even though they have broken rocks under the umbrella made of palm leaves for one whole day, no truck would come to buy the stones because there is no development project. Things like this often happen.
0: Depending on the fate, if things are smooth, then everything will. But if there is no project, then business will be bad.
1: Almost all Balinese women can dance, for dancing is part of the rituals for worshipping among the Hindu Balinese. Most of them learn to dance in their primary school. But with the passage of their lives, the women, especially the stone breakers, only dance on special occasions, such as rituals in temples. The stonebreaker women of Manistutu village, however, do not want to dance for money either, as expressed by Kadek Sriyani.
0: It will be so embarrassing. I'm fat now. Dancing doesn't help the economy. If I dance, when can I make some money?
1: Although the lives of stonebreaker women and their families are hard, they still diligently do the job as stonebreakers. Sometimes, they also hope for some other job which in accordance with their capabilities, to be able to slightly improve their lives.
0: What important is to have a job, so I can send my children to school and they can have decent meals every day.
1: Manistutu village chief Iketut Sukadana has his own views about the profession of his female villagers. I understand, digging the sand is not really their choice, really. This is a necessity. If they could have another job, they would take it then. But they do not have the expertise and skill to do that. Digging sand or rocks in the river like that is actually not a life choice, because they do not have other skills to compete in other areas.

That was the story of the brave woman from Manistutu, Bali, who are now using their dainty fingers to break up stones to provide for their families. The story of Kadek Sriyani shows that Balinese women are women who have incredible energy.

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1: VOI listener, today's edition of Music Corner presents a traditional song from Papua entitled Diru Diru Nina. The song lyrics contain the prayers of the Papuan people. The prayer asks that the community to be able to survive all the challenges that they face. In addition, the song Diru Diru Nina also contains prayers so that the people and the surrounding environment are always protected from danger. Well, listener, let's enjoy the traditional song from Papua, Diru Diru Nina by Trio Ambisi. Happy listening!

Here's the news. First, the headlines. Indonesia advances to the final FIFA ASEAN Cup. Indonesia adds another gold in archery, and here is the news line in detail. All Indonesian Soccer Association Chairman Erick Thohir declared God is with us all after Indonesian national team advanced to the 2026 FIFA ASEAN Cup final following a highly dramatic decisive match at Gelora Bung Karno Main Stadium in Jakarta on Thursday. Quote from Antara, in the decisive Group A match, Indonesia secured its spot in the final thanks to two late goals from Kevin Dix and Mitchell Baker in the dying minutes, leading the Garuda squad to a 9-2 victory over Bangladesh. The dramatic resounding victory propelled Indonesia to the final as they held the advantage over Malaysia in terms of goal productivity. A gold medal in archery added to Indonesian contingent's tally at the 2026 Asian Games in Aichi, Nagoya, Japan on Thursday. According to statistics from the organizers, the gold medal was secured by Nurisa Dian Ashrifa in the women's individual compound event. Quote from Antara, with the result, Indonesia concluded Thursday competitions in 13th place, maintaining the same ranking as the previous day, with a total haul of 34 medals, with 5 gold, 8 silver, and 21 bronze. Listener, that was the news from the Voice of Indonesia, from Indonesia to the world.

0: Financial literacy is an urgent need that people often fail to grasp as early as possible. People need to know not only about making money, but also managing it. Here are the tips for managing money for youngsters from a financial trainer, Ligwina Hananto.
1: It's doable, but not for everybody. I mean, in this economy, who can save 30%? Let's be realistic. I have this rule of thumb that is still not applicable to anybody, but it can be a guidance. So the guidance will be the 1-2-3-4 rules. The 1-2-3-4 rules is basically minimum 10% for savings. So if you can do more, it's fantastic. Maximum 20% is for your lifestyle. So if you can do below that, that's fantastic. A maximum 30% is for your loan installments. And then around 40%, usually more than this, is for your necessities. And therefore, when you do your budgeting and when you calculate how much money you are spending within a month, you can sort of find out, oh, I'm spending 20% for my loan installment. Is that a good thing? And then you look at the golden rule, the rule of thumb that I spoke about earlier. If maximum is 30%, if you're spending less than that, if you're spending only 20% on loan installment, that means you're in good financial check. So in that 1-2-3-4 rule, pay attention to how much you save for your future and pay attention to how much you pay for loan installment. If you pay more for loan installment, chances are you're not saving enough. That's just the golden rule. So make sure you watch out with your loan installment, because a lot of people have troubles with their loan installment. If it's above 30%, there's a huge possibility you will not be able to save any money. The second one will be your lifestyle spending. Lifestyle spending above 20% is, red light. It should be less than 20%. And if you want to spend more than 20% of your income on lifestyle, you need to save a little bit and create a separate account that will allow you to spend more. For example, Gen Z loves to travel and love to go to concert, right? That would definitely be above 20% of your income. That's okay, but you save for it. So you have a saving account separately, and then you save your money in there with your 10% or 20% income. So your 20% lifestyle expense should be only for your daily activities or weekly activities. Say if you want to go to movies, if you want to hang out with your friends, if you want to go for coffee shops, that would be for the 20% per month. But if you want to spend more than that, have a separate saving account. Save for your concert and do go traveling as much as you want while you're still young.
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1: Hi there, this is Indonesia at full volume by Voice of Indonesia, the show that turns up the music, the stories, and the sounds of Indonesia. With me, Nuka, we'll play the works from one of Indonesia's best, Malik and Essentials.

Malikan Essentials began their journey in Jakarta in 2002. And no, Malik isn't the name of the band's lead singer. It's an acronym for Music and Live Instrument Quality. Instead of Malik, they have two brothers, Angga in vocal and Witi on the drum. Together with other personnel, they started Malik and Essentials. And here's another one. Before they become one of Indonesia's most recognizable band, they spent about 2 years playing cafes and lounges around Jakarta. Their rise to fame was quick, as they joined the Java Jazz in 2005.

That was Untitled, one of the best hits by Malik that came into fruition in 2006. The song's fame recipes was simple, clean and round vocal, finger snaps, and a single guitar. More than that, this was not their vocalist voice, it was their drummer. And for the first timers, the next one is highly recommended, Malik and the Essentials with Dia.

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2: You're still listening to Indonesia at full volume by Voice of Indonesia. And we are still on Malikan Essentials. You have just listened to Dia, that in English means he or she. It's about someone falling in love with the perfect person who accepts them as if they're also perfect. Anyway, the band's musical roots were deeply connected to soul and R&B. Over the years, that sound grew. Jazz, funk, pop, soul, and contemporary Indonesian music all became parts of the Malik universe. And the next song is where people said Malikan Essentials started to change. This is Setapak Sriwedari.

When people said I love you, Molikin Essentials created sa Tapak Sri Wedari. As we told you earlier, Molik's music is evolving along with time. Not specifically jazz or soul, they are trying even new instruments.

And now we're moving on into another part of the Malik story, a little more adventurous, a little more expansive, and perhaps a little harder to put into one genre. Here is Senandung Senandika.

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1: It was 2017 when Senandung Senandika was released. At the same year, there was a big transition to the digital era. With this, indie music began threatening the mainstream music scene. The production by Malik and Essentials might sound different, but their DNA is still there. Their canvas is just

two decades after debuting with many awards and listeners in their hands, Malik and Essential is still surprising us with their new musics. But the groove is still there. And their music is always very, very romantic. And the next one is very straight to the point. They want to make it romantic. This is Malik and Essentials with Kita Bikin Romantis. And you've just listened to Indonesia at full volume.

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Listener, have you ever imagined what if your death was celebrated by many of your peers and everyone around you? Imagine there's a parade around town after your death where crowds of people play music and dances. However, all this is done with pure love and no grudge at all. In Bali, the deceased are paraded to the afterlife for a sacred cremation ritual called Ngaben. Ngaben is a Balinese cremation ritual. In Balinese Hinduism, they believe one soul cannot move on until the body is properly purified by fire. So, this cremation ritual is an honorable duty. The deceased are being placed in a bowl-shaped coffin for males, or cow-shaped for females, and then paraded around town, carried by a group of people from the family home accompanied by a line of women with offerings on their head to a public cremation site where there is a cremation pagoda tower or wadu. The body will then be cremated along the coffin and the tower. In the West, people attend funerals in black and silence. In Ngaben, everything is louder and more colorful. It is full of chants and prayers, and traditional Balinese music played in gamelan and dance performances. Everyone participating will wear

are traditional garbs. Sometimes, the ceremony will be held for more than one body, and so lots of family members will participate. The ceremony, however, will not be held right away after someone is passing, and can happen weeks, months, even years after. The family might need to save money, or wait for the right day, as chosen by the priest. Sometimes, you can see the Ngaben ceremony when visiting Bali. If you're curious about it, please be polite. Avoid wearing casual clothes or getting too close to the cremation as you can disturb the ritual and disrespect the departed. With a funeral ceremony being held in the most unique ways of festivity and thick of Hinduism, Ngaben is a cultural heritage that makes Bali a must-visit once in a lifetime. Listener, that is the Indonesian wonder of Ngaben, Bali.

0: Voice of Indonesia.
1: The people are lovely. I really enjoyed to talk to the women. Although I didn't understand them, it was fun to talk to them. And yeah, even to talk by hands and feet, and it was very funny.
2: Kampung Naga is a village where culture of ancestors is still respected and appreciated. In this kampung, the word pamali or taboo successfully removes curiosity of its people about something. Well, listener, let's follow our expedition in Kampung Naga, Neglasari Village, Salawu District, Tasikmalaya Regency, West Java Province. The roaring sound train diesel machine takes us to a place which amazes both natives and foreigners, named Kampung Naga. Kampung Naga is a traditional kampung inhabited by a group of people who strongly keep tradition or their ancestors. In this case, Sundanese tradition which remains preserved, they refuse any forms of intervention which may damage the kampung's preservation. As we arrive in Kampung Naga, exactly in parking lot in the edge of valley, we have been welcomed by Kampung Naga villager named Ijat. He is indeed used to welcome every guest who want to find out more the history of his kampung. Generous smile is shown when welcoming us, making tiredness during this trip gone. And the adventure begins.
3: Jarak tempuh menuju ke Kampung Naga dari sini
4: 500 meters to reach Kampung Naga, but it is in valley, so we need to take stairs with 439 steps.
2: When we get explanation from Ijat about hundreds of stair steps toward Kampung Naga, we are getting curious. We excitedly pass through the stair steps until we arrive in paddy field and refreshing river flow. Amazement at the originality of the green traditional kampung makes us stunned. We completely enjoy road contour with small stones and traditional building structure in this kampung. Ijat explains the building structure in Kampung Naga.
3: Di sini kan Kampung Naga di sini mempunyai bentuk bangunan ya. Itu yang disebut bangunan panggung. Atasnya pakai injuk dilapis dengan daun tepus. Kekuatannya kuat 15.
4: Kampung Naga building is tilt shaped with injuk leaves on its covered with tepus leaves. It lasts for 15 to 50 years. It's no leaking. On the building there is a horn which may be from the era of ancestors. It can be an example for the next generation. It is the symbol of Sunda or symbol of peace. What we call tilt building is like our body, because the shape is like there is head, middle part, and foot.
2: The originality of building and life of the simple people in Kampung Naga makes us wonder what kind of system of government used in Kampung Naga to manage life of its people, to build synergy with the regional government. Without we ask, apparently Ijat knows what we will ask. He then explains more.
3: Dan di bawah di Kampung Naga mempunyai dua unsur.
4: Kampung Naga has two elements of government, namely formal and non-formal. The formal one is RT or neighborhood unit, RW community unit, and hamlet head, who is elected based on public democracy. But because it's traditional kampung, so custom official is still authorized and the highest.
2: Custom custom in Kampung Naga, which is still preserved, that makes Tasikmalaya Regency Culture and Tourism Service fully gives the management of Kampung Naga to the heirs of Kampung Naga, as revealed by Sutarman, Secretary of Tasikmalaya Regency Culture and Tourism Service, head.
5: Karena itu adalah kampung adat ya, jadi secara khusus dikelola oleh mereka. Jadi para sesepuh.
4: As it is traditional kampung, so it is specially managed by other people in Kampung Naga because they are more competent and it has high idealism and heritage from their ancestors in Kampung Naga, both from its layout and culture. They will be more concerned about it compared to tourism service. Therefore, it is fully managed by Kampung Naga older generation.
2: Kampung with 1.5 hectare in size, consisting of 113 buildings, where 110 of them are people's houses that never increases in number since Kampung Naga was established. Three other buildings are mosque, Bali or meeting place kampung, and public rice barn. To preserve the nature, people in Kampung Naga decide not to add more houses. Kampung Naga also has a building named Bumi Ageng. It is the only one building where not everyone can enter. Ija then explains Bumi Ageng to us.
3: Ini kan yang disebut Bumi Ageng ya, kalau misalnya mau ngambil gambar dari atas ke bawah itu silahkan. Cuman kalau diarahkan.
4: If you want to take pictures of Bumi Ageng, there is a particular distance. Don't be too close. Bumi Ageng is one of sacred buildings. There is nothing inside. It is used traditional ceremony ritual 6 times a year, like for Maulid Nabi or the birth of Prophet Muhammad, Muharram or Islamic New Year, Idul Adha Islamic Sacrifice Day, Isra Mikraj, ancestors of Prophet Muhammad into heaven, Saban or Idul Fitri festivity. Kampung Naga people still do the traditional ceremony led by Kuncen or Kampung Hat. Traditional ceremony here is also like cleaning the graves of ancestors, followed by the making of tumpeng or cone-shaped rice, and prayer at mosque. Those participating are all men, while women make tumpeng to be given to mosque.
2: With a population of 315 people, this kampung can maintain their tradition with only one powerful word, pamali or tebu. What does it mean and why Kampung Naga obey it? While walking, we listen to Ijad about that.
3: Segala sesuatu mempunyai amanat dan wasiat. Seperti di sini, untuk warga Kampung Naga.
4: Everything has mandate like in here for Kampung Naga people. Tradition can be this strong now and later because of one word, pamali. For example, Kampung Naga people want to go through forest, but it is pamali, and that word remains effective because we have customary law. The word pamali is negotiable and it contains mandate. If they violate it, it is not head of custom or local people, but the impact of their attitude. So here we use customary law. There is only one word, pamali. That's it.

Pamali, which is a simple word, believed to have magic power. If it is violated, it will cause fatal impact. Kampung Naga people believe that everything which doesn't come from the teaching of Karuhun, Kampung Naga, and something which is not done by Karuhun are considered taboo.

0: Pamali is unwritten law which is upheld and obeyed by everyone in Kampung Naga. It is still applied obediently in daily life like building house, shape, location and direction of house, ceremony, clothes, art and so on. Kampung Naga people apply all of the word meaning in attitude and spoken word every day. That's what makes Kampung Naga still stand steadily in the midst of the Green Valley until now. Table things are also applied in days and months. There are three table days in Kampung Naga, namely Tuesday, Wednesday, and Saturday. The table days do not prevail for visitors. Kampung Naga people are prohibited to talk about custom and the origin of Kampung Naga in daily life. There are more things that Kampung Naga people cannot do in table days and months, like Ijad explains.
1: Jadi ditabukan itu bukannya ditabu untuk pengunjung, bukan.
2: So what becomes taboo do not prevail for visitors. If you want to come, just come. But Kampung Naga people usually hold traditional ceremonies 6 times in a year. They cannot hold traditional ceremonies in taboo days. That's what taboo means. Because usually people in Kampung Naga celebrate Islamic great days like Maulid, Muharram, Idul Fitri, Isra Mikraj, and Saban.
0: Whatever the prevailing prohibition and rule are, Kampung Naga people can cement Kampung Naga as one of traditional kampung, which becomes tourism attraction in Indonesia. The afternoon comes. It's time for us to set foot on hundreds of stair steps again to finish the expedition and enjoy the beauty and fresh air in Kampung Naga.

Here's the news. First, the headlines. Minister highlights harmony as foundation for Indonesia's development. Indonesia and South Korea deepen cooperation on intellectual property. And here is the newsline in detail. Indonesian Minister of Religious Affairs Nasaruddin Umar has emphasized that religious harmony is one of the important foundations for Indonesia's development. Quote from Antara, Nasaruddin said on Tuesday, religious harmony was not merely about relations among religious communities, but also about creating the social stability needed to advance education, economy, and public welfare. Coordinating Minister for Law, Human Rights, Immigration and Corrections Yusril Ihza Mahendra outlined Indonesia's priorities for expanding cooperation with South Korea during bilateral talks on intellectual property. Quote from Antara, during a meeting hosted by South Korea's Minister of Intellectual Property, Kim Yong-sun, in Seoul on Wednesday, he affirmed the need to steer bilateral relations toward more tangible collaboration, including efforts to tackle IP infringements and strengthen legal certainty for businesses. According to a statement received on Thursday, Yusril said legal certainty is essential for maximizing IP's role in fostering innovation, improving business climate, attracting investment, and driving economic growth. Listener, that was the news from The Voice of Indonesia. From Indonesia to the world.

0: What is the best way to stop bullying at school? One might demand the bully to be punished, but is it enough or do we need something more fundamental? Here is the opinion of a psychologist at the Faculty of Psychology, Universitas Negeri Jakarta, Dr. Zarina Akbar.
1: Yeah, I think the most important things in here is like shifting paradigm, but shifting paradigm from punishment-based approach to preventive relationship-based system approach. Mostly, school, when they got information or they got a report about bullying happens to their school, the first reaction in here is by punishing the bully, right? Punishing the bully.
0: Yes.
1: Give a punishment to the perpetrators, right?
0: Yeah.
1: Is it work? Is it work? Maybe it works, but it's just for a while. Why? Because it doesn't change the culture. It doesn't change the aggressive behavior. It doesn't address the perpetrators or the bully emotional needs in here. It doesn't support victims in long term, right? So I think shifting paradigm from the punishment to become preventive relation in here is very important. How school in here to build a proactive, holistic school, positive school climate that focusing on empathy, emotional skill, trust, consistent supervision in here, a safe culture in the school, strengthening the mental health support in school is very, very the most important things in here. So it becomes, we give the build proactive and holistic emotional psychosocial skill to our children in school. I think that's the urgent change school needs to make to prevent bullying happens or to reduce the bullying happens at school.
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0: Listener, the island of Kalimantan, also known as Borneo, is a place rich with nature, endemic species, culture, and rivers. In South Kalimantan, rivers are the foundation of both life and economy. People of South Kalimantan use the abundant number of rivers for economy and tourism, one of which is the Martapura River Floating Market, also known as Lok Baintan Floating Market. Lok Baintan Floating Market lies above the body of Martapura River, Sungai Pinang Village, Sungai Tabuk Sub-District, Banjar, where traders would sell their goods on boats along the river. It is a bustling and crowded place. The market opens every day from 5 a.m. to 12 p.m. Central Indonesian time, and is usually the busiest around 6 to 7 a.m. Some traders are open for barter, but for tourists, you still need to pay with money. To travel across Lok Baintan Floating Market, you can rent a klotok or motorized boat. The traders of Lok Baintan Floating Market are mostly female farmers wearing tanggui, a traditional South Kalimantan hat made of rumbia or sago palm leaves. They sell handicrafts, vegetables, fruits, fish, and traditional foods such as soto banjar and ketupat kandangan. You can eat these foods and other traditional snacks right on the boat. The uniqueness of the market and enthusiasm from tourists keeps the market alive every year. If you want to try having a meal or buying handicrafts on a boat, you should go to Lok Baintan Floating Market in Banjarmasin, South Kalimantan. Listener, that is Indonesian wonder of Lok Baintan Floating Market, South Kalimantan.
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2: Hey listener, today Music Corner will present you to song by Anet entitled Jatuh Sejatuh-Jatuhnya and Sembunyi Dari Bumi. Anet Delicia Nasution, or better known as Anet, was the winner of the third season of Indonesian Idol Junior in 2018. She rose to fame after her single Mungkin Hari Ini, Esok Atau Nanti, released in 2020. In 2025, she released Jatuh Sejatuh-Jatuhnya, co-written by Anet, along with Clara Riva, Dimas Wibisana, and Bianca Nelwan. The song captured the excitement of falling in love, or as they say nowadays, the butterfly era. Well, listeners, let's listen to the song by Anet, entitled Jatuh Sejatuh-Jatuhnya. Check this one out.

Listeners, the next song is released in 2026, entitled Sembunyi Dari Bumi. Written together with Mario G. Clow, this song tells about two people in love who are forced to hide their relationship due to disapproval from those around them, or as they say nowadays, backstreet. Now, let's enjoy the song Sembunyi Dari Bumi by Anet. Stay tuned for more Indonesian great music on Music Corner from Voice of Indonesia.

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1: Hello, I'm Rahma. You're now listening to Hello Listeners. Boy listeners, it's International Coffee Day, an opportunity for coffee lovers to share their love of the beverage, just like our listeners who have shared their stories and answers of these questions. If coffee suddenly disappears from the market forever, what will you do? What will you miss the most from coffee? The first one, we have Muhammad Sahid from Pakistan. He said, makes every day better with coffee. Happy coffee day for coffee lovers. Next, Rashid Nas from Faisalabad, Pakistan. If coffee suddenly disappeared from the world forever, I would miss much more than just its taste. I would miss those quiet moments when a warm cup of coffee sits beside me while I listen to the radio, think about life, and remember old friends. Well, I hope you're listening to Voice of Indonesia. Still from Pakistan, we have Riaz Ahmad Khan, who said, yes, I like coffee very much. If I came to know coffee has disappeared forever, I would like to take tea instead of coffee. From Pakistan, we move to Egypt with Mohammed El Sayed, who said that the disappearance of coffee wouldn't be a big problem, but it would be a problem for some people who drink coffee daily at different times. Years ago, he had high blood pressure because of coffee. Since then, El Sayed has greatly reduced coffee intake. Well, stay healthy, El Sayed. Now let's fly to India with Ashok Kansal, who said, if coffee disappears forever, I think my mornings will feel incomplete. What I will miss the most is not just the taste, but that first morning aroma that wakes up the whole house and gives energy for the entire day. And the special moment for him is every winter evening, sitting with family with a hot cup of coffee and discussing, sharing old memories of shortwave listening. That warmth of coffee and togetherness is priceless. Life would be much less aromatic without coffee. Going back to Pakistan, we've got Amir Jamil. I think the first thing I would miss would be the comforting aroma of freshly brewed coffee and that very first sip that somehow makes an ordinary morning feel special. I would miss the quiet moments with a warm cup in my hands, the conversation shared over coffee, and the memories created around it. Coffee is not just a drink for many of us. It is a feeling, a ritual, and a little piece of happiness in a cup. Happy International Coffee Day! Then we have M. Aslam. Does it stand for Asam Lambung in Indonesian? Or in English, it's gastric acid. Anyway, Aslam said, it's habits, no problem to wake coffee or something else. Because nicotine is dangerous for health is one of a thing coffee. And for our last destination, I take you to Romania with Vicenciu Daniel. If coffee vanished from the market forever, I'd probably be in denial for the first week. After the initial caffeine withdrawal wore off, I'd likely switch to matcha or black tea to get through the mornings, but nothing could truly replace it. And Vicenciu would miss the most the rich, cozy aroma of fresh grounds brewing that signals the start of a new day. His favorite moments are those quiet, unhurried weekend mornings, holding a hot mug in both hands, taking that first slow sip and just enjoying a moment of calm before the rest of the world wakes up. Well, boy listener, thank you so much for sharing your coffee moments with us. If you'd like to have your answers read on air or send us your audio responses, make sure to keep checking on our Facebook fan page, The Voice of Indonesia, for more other interesting questions. Keep your answers and audio coming, by listeners. See you next time and happy International Coffee Day. See you next time and happy International Coffee Day.
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Voice of Indonesia, from Indonesia to the world.

Listener, kolintang is traditional instrument from Minahasa people in North Sulawesi. This instrument is made from special wood which is arranged and played by being hit. At a glance, kolintang is similar with gambang, traditional instruments from Java. But the tone produced is more complete and a little bit different to play it. Kolintang is quite known among Minahasa community and often used to accompany traditional ceremony, dance, and even musical performance. According to the history, kolintang has existed since the past and used by people for traditional ceremony associated with the worship of ancestral spirits. Since Christians and Islam entered to Minahasa,

a land. Kolintang is not functioned as accompaniment of traditional ceremony, dance, song, or musical performance. Earlier, Kolintang only consisted of some pieces of wood, which were put and arranged parallel on two legs of the player. Then it was developed by using two banana stems. Kolintang has begun to use resonator crate since Prince Diponegoro was in Minahasa. Kolintang is made from wood which is cut suitable with its size and arranged on the wooden base which function as a resonator. The wood which is used for making kolintang is usually from special one, which is quite light and its fiber arranged to form parallel lines. The wood is usually from wood of Talur, Bandaran, Wenang, and Kakinik. In the development, kolintang consists of several different types. The difference can be heard from its sounds which is produced. Listener, before we talk more about kolintang, let's listen to kolintang rhythm.

Kolintang consists of 9 types, namely loai or bass, sela or cello, karua tenor 1, karua rua tenor 2, uner alto 1, uner rua alto 2, katelu ukulele, inaesa melody 1, inarua melody 2, and inataweng melody 3. To play kolintang is beaten by using special sticks. To produce good sound, usually the tip of the sticks is given cloth pads, like gamelan pads. There are 3 sticks which are given number. Stick number 1 is usually used on the left hand, while number 2 and 3 are held on the right hand in between the fingers accordance with chord which is played. Like other instruments in general, kolintang has own chord which is beaten together. But for kolintang, bass and melody are usually without chord, but it is adapted with tone which is produced so that to play it only needs 2 stick. Today the function of kolintang is more varied, either played to accompany dance, song or in the orchestra. In the kolintang performance, all kinds of the instruments are played simultaneously so that it produces fitting and catchy tones. But for professional players, only use 6 instruments are able to produce complete sounds. Well, listener, that was a glimpse of instrument from North Sulawesi. I'm Nuka Kusumawati, and to conclude the rhythm of the Indonesian archipelago for today, let's listen to Kolintang rhythm. Thank you for listening.

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0: More from Indonesia is coming up shortly. 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

Here's the 12 o'clock newsline. First, the headlines. Sugiono begs Armanata to safeguard Indonesia's foreign policy. Indonesia extinguished 3,799 hectares of wildfires in six priority provinces. Here is the news in detail. Indonesia's Foreign Minister for 2024-2026, Sugiono, expressed confidence that Armanata Sinasir would carry out his duties well as Foreign Minister, including overseeing Indonesia's diplomacy and foreign policy. Sugiono, who now serves as Coordinating Minister for Human Development and Cultural Affairs, made the statement during a visit to the Ministry of Foreign Affairs in Jakarta on Tuesday. Foreign Minister Armanata said after his inauguration that Indonesia will continue to play an active role in efforts to create a safer and more stable world, including through its candidacy for a non-permanent seat on the United Nations Security Council for the 2029-2030 term. Indonesia's National Disaster Mitigation Agency and Joint Task Force successfully extinguished around 3,799 hectares of forest and land fires across six priority provinces in Sumatra and Kalimantan between September 24 and 30, 2026. Berton Panjaitan, acting head of the agency's Disaster Data Information and Communication Center, stated in Jakarta on Thursday that firefighting operations are ongoing to narrow the gap between the total burn area and the area successfully put out, particularly on peatlands. And that was Newsline from Voice of Indonesia, from Indonesia to the world.

Voice of Indonesia from Indonesia to the world. VOI listeners, right now it is 12 p.m. here in Jakarta time. That means you are entering the afternoon shift of Indonesia today from Voice of Indonesia. And on this Friday, October 2nd, 2026, you are with me, Dika, on the mic today. And if you are interested in hearing the latest news from Indonesia, along with various information on culture, art, and fun fact, and also listening to Indonesian music, you can stay tuned to us on RRI digital app and also website voinews.id and rri.co.id.

Well, listeners, today on October 2nd, it is National Batik Day. If you don't know or unfamiliar with batik, batik is a traditional attire from Indonesia with beautiful art, and you can say that it's like a print on, and the print to the cloth, it could be made to become a shirt or a pants or even a skirt and even a dress. So batik is a very versatile clothing, and also with various patterns on the textile of the batik itself. And also on this day, I'm going to give you an update on the 20th Asian Games in Aichi, Nagoya, Japan. And so currently, today Indonesian athletes and teams are scheduled to compete today, and in our series it will be a match on women's recurve team advancing into the medal rounds with the potential for Indonesia to get another medal in the Asian Games 2026. And other than archery, there will be match in taekwondo and wrestling. In taekwondo, Raihan Fadila will begin his campaign in the men's under 80 kilogram class at the round of 16. And then in wrestling, Paradisa Septi Putri Hidayat will compete in the women's 76 kilogram class. And then she is scheduled to face the winner of the bout between the representatives from Kyrgyzstan and India in the quarterfinals. And so other than that, Indonesia will also participate in track cycling and also padel. Track cycling is with Ayustina Delia Priyatna, and she has the potential to get the medal. And also in the women's, the men's, there are also Indonesia representatives but they are still in the preliminary round. And other than that, Indonesia will also compete in sepak takraw and also sport climbing, both on the semi-final. Other than that, Indonesia men's volleyball also going to play today, and Indonesia will face Vietnam in the classification match for 9th to 12th place. Other than that, Indonesia's women's hockey team will face Chinese Taipei at the classification match for 5th to 8th place. And also, another schedule for Asian Games 2026 today is golf. Both men and women, Indonesia send representatives on both of them, and also in the kayak cross event, Indonesia will also have representatives in the men's and women's, along with judoka competing. All right, and that's it. If you're interested, listeners, to support Indonesian athletes, and to hear more information like this, you can stay tuned to us. And you'll still be with me, Dika. And I'll see you on Indonesia Today from Voice of Indonesia, from Indonesia to the world.

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1: Majekotu is a typical snack of Andrekang, made from sticky rice, grated coconut, and brown sugar. The white sticky rice is steamed until it's cooked, then placed into a container and mixed with some brown sugar.
2: More from Indonesia is coming up shortly. 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

VOA listeners, today's music corner, I will discuss a song by Nadif Basalamah. One of Nadif Basalamah's hit song entitled Penjaga Hati successfully tops the charts on Spotify. Even though this song was released on June 21, 2023, until the end of 2023, it is still played frequently. The song describes a deep love when someone is willing to do anything to express his love. The song, which means Guardian of the Heart, is produced by Petra Sihombing and written by Nadif Basalamah, Petra Sihombing, and Deva Sirat. The song is the first time Nadif has released a single in Indonesia. Thanks to its romantic and touching lyrics, the song is present on various digital streaming platform channels, such as Spotify, TikTok Music, Apple Music, YouTube Music. Not only that, Penjaga Hati succeeded in becoming the only Indonesian song to reach top 100 global daily charts. Well, listener, here is Nadif Basalamah with the song Penjaga Hati. Enjoy!

0: Utilizing the flow of the Opak River and the rocks on the edge of the river, this tourist spot is very popular. The place is named Watu Kapal Tourism Park. Watu means rocks and kapal means boat or ship. It is so named because among the rocks there is one which is shaped like a boat. At Watu Kapal Tourism Park, visitors can do fun activities such as river tubing and cliff jumping from a height. To do this, of course, you must be able to swim and have guts. The distinctive cliff shapes, greenish, clear, and clean river water with natural plants on the cliff make the color combination very fitting and very beautiful. Besides that, the air is very cool. The shady trees becomes one unit of refreshing natural scenery. It feels incomplete if we visit this place without capturing the beautiful times there. Many promising photo spots that can be used for group photos and selfies. The location of the Watu Kapal Tourism Spot is in Klenggotan Hamlet, Sremulyo Village, Piyungan District, Bantul Regency. It is approximately 13 kilometers from the center of Jogja City towards Wonosari and takes about 25 minutes to travel. Because this place is still relatively a new tourist spot, the manager has not yet charged visitors for entrance tickets. So, if you are in Yogyakarta, take the time to visit Watu Kapal Tourism Park that offers cliffs, natural, distinctive architecture made directly by nature and for humans to enjoy. Therefore, when visiting this place, make sure to keep the environment clean and not littering.
1: Voice of Indonesia.
2: Siap? One, two, three,

0: Some people say they vape to avoid the dangers of smoking, but vape still poses the same harm for them. Here is an explanation by PhD researcher at University of Groningen, the Netherlands, Dr. Oke Dimas Asmara.
1: I will never get tired saying things, please do not smoke or even vaping, because smoking, in short, it contains more than 7,000 chemicals on it and almost hundreds of them known to cause cancer. So it's carcinogenic. So if you inhale these dangerous substances, it means you expose your lungs to these dangerous, hazardous substances, and it will damage your cells in your lungs, and it will irritate and have inflammation. So inflammation meaning your body try to fight these dangerous substances, so there's a battlefield in your lungs, and it will get scarred, so it can have scarring, and then it can reduce the elasticity of the lungs. So your lungs need to inhale to expand and to shrink to remove the carbon dioxide, so it will lose its elasticity, so it cannot longer get oxygen as much as needed before, and it also cannot remove it. So in over the years, the most important things happen, which is there will be a mutation in your lung cells, and it will become a lung cancer. And lung cancer is among the deadliest cancer of all cancer that the body could have. So yes, it's quietly, but slowly but surely damage your lungs. And also it's also happen with vaping. So it is often marketed as a safe alternative for smoking, but the truth, it is not. Even some e-cigarettes or vaping contain higher nicotine than a cigarette. So please do not take the claim, take the bait, especially for the younger generation, because we can see here not only in Indonesia, but also I live in Netherlands right now, there's increasing case of very young age, around 18, 20s, early 20s, they have lung injury because of the vaping. So it gets really, really dangerous. And vaping is a relatively new thing. So the study is still ongoing right now, but we can see the result. The current result is as hard as dangerous as smoking. So that's the real truth.
0: For more detail about lung health, you can check our VOI talk on our YouTube channel, VOI Official.

0: The Land Above the Clouds is the nickname of Dieng Valley in central Java. This valley has a main tradition held annually that features cutting off dreadlocks on children as part of Dieng Culture Festival. They are not ordinary children. They had the dreadlocks after they mysteriously had high fever, and their illness was not detected medically. The next day, the dreadlocks appears on their head, and it can only be cut with a long sequence of ritual, where the whole villagers has their own parts.
1: Ya, kalau yang minta kan gembelnya ya. 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
1: Sekitar 5 hari. This deeply philosophical ritual of cutting dreadlock is really long. It begins with visiting 20 sacred places. The elders and the community figures involved will visit the places deemed sacred for their impact towards life. It is like preserving the environment. For instance, we visit a sacred water spring. We survey the spring and appreciate the trees around it. In there, we could see how a good water spring can bring good effect to lives, including us human beings. 5 days before ritual, the elders did the prihatin during the visit. The night before the ritual, the dreadlock children will be gathered in a small banquet as a gratitude that the children had arrived at the place of an elder. In the morning, the children will be paraded on a carriage across the village, and the parade is followed by art performances. Meanwhile, the tourists can stay across the Dieng Kulon village area to Suharto Witlam or Dharmasala, because in there, the dreadlock children will undergo a purification ritual. During the previous visits, elders collected water for purification. This purification aims to strip away wickedness from the children. Then, after the purification, the children will be paraded again to Arjuna Temple. In the temple, they will cut the dreadlock of the children one by one. The first cut will be done by the elders, and after that, others can also cut the dreadlock under the guidance of the elders. After that, there will be another gratitude banquet called Ngalah Berkah. Visitors can join the event. Since we prepared a banquet for all people to eat together, as a gratitude to the god for the dreadlock cutting ritual had been done. But the last ritual will be the flowing the dreadlocks.
0: Anak-anak gimbal. 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
2: Hair is a crown for a human, especially woman. It may coincide with the fact that most Bajang children in Dieng are female. The Bajang children who have dreadlocks are mostly 2 to 12 years old. For instance, Alita from Wonosobo. Since 2 years old, she had asked the dreadlocks to be cut in Dieng village. She also asked 2 goats.
3: Ini si Alita sendiri yang minta dari usia 2 tahun.
2: Alita herself wanted the dreadlocks cutting in Dieng since she was 2 years old. She also wished for 2 goats.
3: Minta kambing 2. Dipotong di mana di Dieng?
4: Permintaannya umpama telur puyuh 1.
1: Wishes are specific, such as 1 quail egg. The egg must be 1 and must be from quail. If not fulfilled, the dreadlock will return and condition will worsen.
2: Like other traditions in Indonesia, this ritual has detailed preparation with full philosophical meaning. For instance, in the parade to Arjuna Temple where the dreadlocks will be cut, there was a cart full of Bajang children's wishes. There was also another cart with 4 colored tumpeng. Tumpeng is a cone-shaped rice dish with side dishes of vegetables and meat.
5: Jadi kalau tumpeng robjong itu bawa rambut gimbal itu kan seperti padi contohnya itu. Nah, jadi ada gembel padi, ada rambut gimbal.
1: So, tumpeng rojong means that the dreadlock is like rice. There's dreadlock that is like rice, another is like sheep wool. Meanwhile, various colors also have meanings. Green means fertility for agriculture or trade. White means purity, that we live our life honestly without doing bad things. Those are the main symbols.
5: Bahwa kita hidup di dunia ini kan harus menjalankan yang apa adanya, jalan yang lurus, tidak usah nikang-nikung kayak gitu. Jadi itu termasuk simbol yang paling utama. Kalau
6: itu simbol paling.
5: Itu yang berwarna putih gitu.
2: Another detail about dreadlocks cutting ritual is that it always held during dry season. Weather temperatures in Dieng Hill fell to 4 degrees Celsius. The meeting between hot and cold mountain air created mist across the hill since dawn. But then, when the ritual begin, the mist will be replaced by warm sunlight. And the ritual begin. Preserving tradition when advanced technologies invading millennial generation is not easy. However, the awareness of Dieng people on the value of their tradition proves that tradition can coexist with modernization.
7: More from Indonesia is coming up shortly. Stay tuned with us, Voice of Indonesia.

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2: Hi VOI listener, in today's music corner, I'm going to present a Malay song entitled Sambas Mendunia by Anita. The song was composed by Muda Mahendrawan. The song tells about Sambas City in West Kalimantan, which has a strong and global history of civilization. Through its lyrics, this song invites the younger generation to have global thinking and try to maintain civilization for the sake of happiness. The song, which means Sambas Goes International, has now been written in several language versions, such as Mandarin, Malay, Bugis, Dayak, and Maduris. Well, listener, here is the song Sambas Mendunia by Anita. Enjoy the song.

0: only in Indonesia.
1: Bambu gila, literally means the mad bamboo, comes from Maluku. It is a ritual where a group of men were holding a big and long bamboo. Traditional music instrument will be played during the ritual. The music is believed to move the bamboo, and the men will follow the bamboo's movement. The people believes that the bamboo has a mystical power and therefore can be possessed by spirit. During the bamboo gila ritual, the bamboo will move wildly and uncontrollably.

Here's the 13 o'clock newsline. First, the headlines. Indonesia forms new ministry to speed up downstreaming, Bahlil says. Minister pushes investment certainty in Indonesia GCC FTA talks. Here's the news in detail.

Indonesian Coordinating Minister for Downstreaming and Energy Transition, Bahlil Lahadalia, said the establishment of the new coordinating ministry was aimed at accelerating the implementation of President Prabowo's targets for downstreaming and energy transition. Speaking after his inauguration at the State Palace on Thursday, Bahlil, who also serves as Energy and Mineral Resources Minister, said he would carry out his duties in both positions effectively, particularly in achieving downstreaming and energy transition targets included in the President's priority programs. Indonesia's Trade Minister Budi Santoso met the Saudi Arabian government to push for the acceleration of the Indonesia Gulf Cooperation Council Free Trade Agreement, or Indonesia GCCFTA, negotiations. Quoted from Antara on Friday in a meeting with Saudi Arabian Commerce Minister Majid bin Abdullah bin Osman Al-Qasabi in Milwaukee, Wisconsin, United States, on Wednesday, Santoso affirmed Indonesia's commitment to resolve investment issues in the negotiations, especially security guarantees and certainty for investors. And that was Newsline from Voice of Indonesia, from Indonesia to the world.

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Voice of Indonesia from Indonesia to the world. Listeners, you are listening to a song by Mocha with their song Me and My Boyfriend. And so if you're enjoying this day with your loved one, maybe I have a suggestion for you to spend your October 31st, 2026, because on that day there will be Jakarta World Cinema here on Jakarta, and the winner of the top Palme d'Or prize at the 2026 Cannes Film Festival is a movie called Fjord, and it is a drama thriller, a co-production of Romania, France, Denmark, Finland, and Sweden, and they will have an opening film at CGV FX Sudirman in Jakarta. And so if you're interested in watching the winner of the top Palme d'Or prize, you can, and is if you happen to be in Jakarta on that day, you can definitely visit CGV FX Sudirman to watch the movie Fjord. And so regarding the Jakarta World Cinema event, so this event will be a week-long festival and will feature 207 films from 69 countries and run from October 31st to November 7, 2026. And the festival itself in November 7 will close with the movie called Inherit. It is a film from Thai filmmaker and known for the horror films The Medium and Shutter. And so the lineup on the festival itself includes 120 award-winning films from some of the world's most prestigious film festivals. And the selection in this festival includes 96 Asian productions and 41 films directed by women. So audience can watch the films in person at CGV throughout the festival, while selected titles will also be available on stream on Click Film from October 31st to November 21st, 2026. And so some of the films that will be showcased in Jakarta World Cinema are Minotaur by Andrew Zviagintsev, the winner of the 2026 Cannes Grand Prix, and also Ryusuke Hamaguchi's All of a Sudden, and also The Debut by Jesse Eisenberg. The festival will also feature Naza, directed by Yuval Abraham and Rachel Zor, which won the Special Jury Prize at the 2026 Venice Film Festival. And another Venice winner, it is a film called Woman Unknown by May L. Tukey, will be also screened at Jakarta World Cinema. Other than that, there are Yellow Letters from Ilkara Katak that won the Golden Bear for Best Film at the 2026 Berlin International Film Festival. And for our listeners who are looking for something else to do on October, maybe you happen to be interested in watching meteor showers, because there will be Orionid meteor shower from October 2nd, which is today, to November 7, with its peak expected from October 21st to 26. So that's the interesting information for you to spend your day. But the meteor shower you can see the meteor shower across the UK, southern, also eastern England. So if you are in Europe, you can definitely check out the meteor shower. And so listeners, right now I have another song for you. It is called Kisah Mencari Seorang Raja, or A Story to Look for a King from Deridia. It is a beautiful song. So let's take a listen together.

prisoner as Gempol Pleret is one of the legendary Solo culinary delights because there are not many traders selling this culinary anymore. But you don't have to worry if you are already in Solo and want to taste this traditional culinary. Although it is a popular culinary delicacy in Solo, in certain places there are still traders selling this as Gempol Pleret, such as in the Gede Market, Lawayan Market, and in the Manahan Field.

Some call es gempol pleret is beverage because of its refreshing presentation. But there are also those who call it food because it is filling when enjoyed. The basic ingredients of this typical beverage are rice flour and glutinous rice flour. To make es gempol pleret, we have to soak rice flour first. Then it is shaped into small balls like meatballs and then steamed. Therefore, some people call gempol as rice meatball because it is round, made of rice, and its white color. According to the story, gempol comes from the word jempol because it uses the finger.

0: Barat is also made from rice flour, which is made into dough and then formed into thin sheets resembling wonton. Afterwards, it is also steamed until cooked. Finally, for presentation, in a medium-sized bowl, the gempol pleret is aided with coconut milk, which is made from thin coconut milk and sugar. You can add shaved ice or ice cubes that are broken into small pieces. As a variation, you can also add pieces of jackfruit or green sticky rice tape. For one bowl of es gempol pleret, you only need to pay 5,000 rupiahs. It is quite affordable, isn't it?
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2: Listener, today's music corner presents a song from Paul Partohap. Paulus Andreas Partohap Silalahi, or better known as Paul Partohap, is an Indonesian singer and musician born on April 30, 1993. He's also known as the husband of Gita Savitri, Indonesian YouTuber and influencer. Paul began his music career in a debut single featuring Gita called Seandainya, or If Only, released in 2017. After that, he kept releasing more songs. On November 19, 2024, Paul Partohap released a new single titled Vitamin U, which goes viral in social media, including on TikTok. This song is the second release after the full album launching, Lover's Atlas. Paul writes Vitamin U along with Khalisha Ishana, who also becomes the producer. Just like the other songs, Paul writes the song lyrics inspired by his wife, Gita Savitri. Well, listener, let's enjoy the song Vitamin U by Paul Partohap. Enjoy!

0: Taranghawu Beach, which is located in Sukhabumi, has a unique, exotic and natural beauty. This beach is one of the famous beaches in Sukhabumi, with the distinctive beauty of cliffs jutting into the sea. In addition, this beach has a mystical history that has been well known and recognized by the local residents. If you come to have a holidays in this location, you will be presented with a beautiful view, which is a soft stretch of sand with brownish colors, cool air, and big waves that hit the cliffs. All of those add to the charms of the beauty of this Karanghawu Beach. According to the story of the local people, this beach is named Karanghawu because there are holes in the cliffs or rocks so that it will look like a stove. Hawu, which in Sundanese means stove. So this beach is named Karanghawu. In addition, this beach is also famous for its myth, in which it is said that the cliffs that jut into the sea is Nyai Rorokidul's throne, the ruler of the South Sea. The length of this coastline reaches 4 kilometers. If you are at the top of the hill, you can enjoy a clear view of Karanghawu Beach. The view of the high seas until the big waves hitting the rocks is a very beautiful scenery here. Uniquely, in this location, there is a simple bridge, which was made by a bamboo, so you can take a walk through the flow of seawater to another end of the reef. Taking a walk along the beach with the occasional play with the crashing waves, or even sitting relaxedly while enjoying the waves and sunshine, is a fun activity on this beach.
1: Voice of Indonesia.
2: Here is keyword of the day. One can be great only when he changes the world into a better place. A quote by Bung Tomo. Bung Tomo is an Indonesian national hero. He played a crucial role in maintaining Indonesian independence. He is known for his blazing spirit for revolution and consistency in fighting the colonizers. He moved through physical struggle and propaganda. Bung Tomo's famous speech burned the spirit of youths and Islamic boarding school students. He also showed creativity in formulating strategy while showing honesty and integrity. That was Quote of the Day from Voice of Indonesia.

Bamboo is a plant which is easy to grow and it can be found everywhere in Indonesia. Many Indonesian people use bamboo for daily activity, beginning for cooking ware, weapon to fighting colonizers until traditional instruments. Especially for Indonesian traditional instrument, bamboo can produce different tone according to its shape. West Java is one of regions in Indonesia which has abundant bamboo plant. The most popular instrument from bamboo in the world is angklung. There is another unique instrument from West Java which is made from bamboo, namely karinding.

0: Tarinding actually has been existing in West Java and used by people since before Christ. The development of Indonesian music industry, which is so fast, makes Karinding instrument just drown. One of West Java's artists is often called Abah Olot to get message from his ancestors to preserve and introduce Karinding.
1: Tahun 2004, Abah mengembangkan Karinding, warisan dari orang tua.
0: In 2004, Abah developed Karinding, heritage of parents. Abah must preserve it because message from parents in older Karinding arts is not extinct. Abah kept learning to make it be shared and be sold. Then the instrument is spread to all regions, especially in West Java.
1: Dikasih yang bisa dikasih sebarluasan ke seluruh daerah, bisa di Jawa Barat.

that was Karinding Rhythm, which was presented by young people of Bandung, namely Karinding Attack. Karinding is wind instrument, even though the way to play it, it's not

0: in order to be able to be tucked in a cigarette case. According to Abah Olot, the main material of karinding is fiber of palm tree. In the modern era, the main material is rare.
1: Kalau dulunya itu dari ranting aren. Aren orang Cina bilang dari dahan pawung. Nah, sekarang...
0: In the past, it was made from palm midrib. Sundanese people call it kawung. Now, Abah mixed it from bamboo because if Abah makes it from kawung, karinding will be extinct because it is difficult to find palm midrib. Its raw material is difficult to be made. To dry, it takes a long time. If it is made from bamboo, it is easy. There are many bamboos. It is fast to be dried. A year, it can be made. The palm midrib takes 2 until 3 years.
1: Cara jemurnya juga lama, terus kalau bambu mudah, bambu banyak, dijemurnya cepat kering, setahun tidak bisa dibikin. 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
0: Since that time, karinding has been known by West Java people, especially in Bandung. Asep Nathat says that karinding has been known in Bandung since 1982. Eccentric artist from Bandung, Hari Rusli, introduced karinding through his music.
2: Di kota Bandung, barangkali sepengetahuan saya itu mulai adanya eksplorasi memanfaatkan seni karinding ke dalam orkes simfoni itu barangkali didahului oleh.
0: In Bandung City, karinding art began to be explored in symphony orchestra, which was initiated by Hari Rusli around 1982. Then there was a gap. Finally, it appeared again around 2006-2007. Now it is produced massively in Bandung and surrounding areas.
2: Belakangan muncul lagi sesudah dengan triggernya karat. 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

0: Alah Gusti nuhun, nuhun pisan tos kabalayar ayeuna.
1: You have just listened to Karinding Rhythm entitled Low by Stikvar and song by Karinding Attack. Karinding is usually played solo or group, which consists of 2 until 5 players. One of them is arranger of the tone or rhythm. In the past in Ciawi, Karinding was played together with takokak, or instrument which looks like leaf. Conventionally, according to Abah Olot, there are 4 types of tone in playing Karinding, namely tonggeret, kogondangan, pereogan, and iring-iringan. Karinding can be collaborated with various genres of modern music. It is one of ways of Karinding's Bandung artists to preserve traditional music.
2: Bisa untuk mengiringi musik apapun atau berkolaborasi dengan jenis musik apapun, gitu. 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Nenek moyang kita itu kan sendiri-sendiri.
1: It can accompany any kinds of music if the tones are compromised. I'm unhappy if anyone says that Karinding does not have tone. Actually, it is not tone. In the past, our ancestors made it individually, and there was no agreement about the sound. So Karinding has tone, but the name of the tones is not identified. As identification of the nation, we have to preserve the traditional arts. We have to keep it. So young people must be aware that we are Sundanese who have to preserve our instrument.
3: Nah, kita harus menjaga, yaitu menjaga itu melestarikan. Makanya buat untuk anak-anak muda sekarang dan selanjutnya tuh harus menyadari bahwa kita ini orang Sunda, harus melestarikan alat keseniannya sendiri.

Karinding was made by the ancestors to ward off the pests in the past. Because of that, the tones in Karinding instrument did not give a name. After a long time, finally Karinding is played as instrument to entertain farmers who are waiting their land. Today, Karinding begins to be popular in modern music such as rock, blues, and pop. Well, listener, that was a glimpse of traditional instrument from West Java called Karinding.

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2: Bambu gila, literally means the mad bamboo, comes from Maluku. It is a ritual where a group of men were holding a big and long bamboo. Traditional music instrument will be played during the ritual. The music is believed to move the bamboo, and the men will follow the bamboo's movement. The people believes that the bamboo has a mystical power and therefore can be possessed by spirit. During the bamboo gila ritual, the bamboo will move wildly and uncontrollably.
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VOI listener, in today's edition of Music Corner, I would like to present a traditional song from Maluku entitled O Ulate. The song tells about a longing of someone. The one who is longing is an Ambonis who looks sweet when laughing. She hopes she will meet him one day. This longing expression is in part of lyrics form as pantun or rhyming poetry. Well, listener, let's enjoy the song O Ulate by Patty Sisters. Happy listening!

Kima Atas Waterfall is the most beautiful water tourism in Manado City, North Sulawesi. This becomes the residents' favorite recreational destination. This waterfall has a natural panorama that can spoil the eyes. Kima Atas Waterfall is located in Kima Atas Village, Mapanget District, Manado City. The location is about 10 kilometers from Sram Ratulangi Airport and 15 kilometers from downtown of Manado City and can be accessed by personal or public motor vehicles. This waterfall can be reached within 50 minutes from downtown of Manado City by land transportation. This waterfall has 3 steps and a height of about 8 meters. Under the waterfall, there is a reservoir of water that forms a pool so that visitors can swim in the area. The panorama around this waterfall is very beautiful, and it is surrounded by green trees so that the atmosphere is cool and calm. The water flows into the clean Kima River and empties into the Manado Beach.

The water flow from the Upper Kima waterfall is not too heavy because there is a plain which makes this waterfall look like to have levels. The water that comes down from above will indeed hit layers of rocks before going down to the bottom, so the resulting water flow is not too heavy. Therefore, you can swim and enjoy the flow of water from the waterfall directly in the water reservoir. There are several places that are quite deep, and this place is suitable for those of you who are proficient at swimming. If you are not good at swimming, you can just play in the water around shallow areas.

If you don't want to swim, you can roll out a mat and sit around the waterfall to enjoy the rushing water. At the location of this waterfall, there are trees that are quite dense and large. If you want to stay overnight, there are quite a lot of inns here, because the location is not too far from downtown of Manado. Of course, there will be many inns with a variety of prices there.

Here's the 2 o'clock newsline. First, the headlines. President Prabowo swears in Suyudi Ariyoseto as new police chief. Trade Ministry said El Nino drives increase in cocoa reference price. Here is the news in detail.

Indonesian President Prabowo Subianto swore in Police General Suyudi Aryoseto as the new chief of the National Police on Thursday, succeeding General Listio Sigit Prabowo. Prabowo also inaugurated Commissioner General Wahyu Hadiningrat as Deputy Chief of Polri, replacing Commissioner General Dedi Prasetyo. The reshuffle is part of a broader shake-up within the Prabowo Subianto administration. Indonesia's Trade Ministry said the increase in the reference price for cocoa beans for October 1st to 31st, 2026 reflects market conditions, the impact of El Nino, and logistic costs. In a statement issued in Jakarta on Friday, Trade Ministry Director General of Foreign Trade Tommy Andana said the cocoa bean reference price was set at $6,057.87 per metric ton, up $422.12 from the previous period. And that was Newsline from Voice of Indonesia, from Indonesia to the world.

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Kasawami is a unique and typical food from Southeast Sulawesi, specifically in Buton, Muna, and Wakatobi areas. Kasawami is generally shaped like a tumpeng or cone and is yellowish white. Cassava, which is widely grown in the Sulawesi archipelago, is the main ingredient of kasawami. Firstly, the cassava is washed, peeled, and shredded or milled using a machine. Then the grated cassava is put in a sack or cloth to be compacted. This compaction is to remove water content by being crushed or pressed using a tool made of wood or large stones. Then leave it for 1 to 3 hours until the water is completely dry. The solid is pure white. Next, the solid is wrapped in thick or banana leaves and tied. The solid is called kagepe. To make kasawami, initially kagepe is kneaded by hand until it looks like flour. Then the ingredients are put into a very unique steaming cone. This tool is made from woven coconut leaves. To steam the kagepe, they use a pot made of clay similar to a jar. The cone filled with kagepe flour is put into the mouth of the pot. Then it is cooked with medium heat and medium volume of water in a pot for about 15 minutes. One kasawami is generally made with a diameter of 10 cm and a height of 10 cm and weighs approximately 500 to 700 grams. Usually, a person can spend 1 to 2 kasawamis.

Kaswami is sometimes served as a substitute for rice because it is often served along with vegetables and side dishes of various processed fish, such as grilled fish, fried fish, and salted fish. Kaswami is the initial food in Bhutan's traditional events. Interestingly, kaswami is also often used as stocks for trips or souvenirs between fellow Bhutan residents. Kaswami can be eaten without side dishes, accompanied by a cup of hot tea in the afternoon. The distinctive taste of cassava and the sweet blend of tea will add to this culinary delight.

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1: Penumpang yang akan naik pastikan agar berada di belakang garis taman peron, garis berwarna kuning. 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Pastikan tidak tertinggal di area stasiun Tanah Abang.
2: 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It becomes a hub that connects people who lived and work in Banten, West Java, and Jakarta.
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4: Listener, today's music quarter presents a song by Jemimah Cita. Juanita Jemimah Cita, better known as Jemimah Cita, was born in Jakarta September 14, 1999, and became known after participating in a talent search event on a national private TV station in 2021. After that, she started her professional career as a singer with song titled Separu in December 2021. On November 22, 2024, she returned to greet her fans with a new meaningful song full entitled Kamu Tak Sendiri, or You're Not Alone. This song tells about emotional support and empathy for people who are facing difficulties. Everyone will definitely face difficulties and problems. However, how someone deals with them is something that must be done in order to be able to rise and become better in the future with the support of others who make you feel not alone in facing it. Listeners, here is Jemimah Cita with Kamu Tak Sendiri.

0: in Indonesia.
1: When does one really reach maturity? 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There is a Fahombo Batu, the most well-known culture from Nias Island, North Sumatra Province. Fahombo Batu is done by a young man in traditional costume. If a young man decides to do the Fahombo Batu and succeed, he will be seen as a grown-up. This young man must jump over a small stone pyramid. This pile of stone is around 2 meters tall. During the jump, the visitor can only see the action from afar.

0: Voice of Indonesia. Education plays a big role to improve humans' brains. It has become the nutrition for mindset. What does education mean? Dr. Ich Khadija, former representative of the Ministry of National Education at UNESCO, has her own perspective about education.
1: Education is not just performance on the stage. Education is about life. Therefore, all people who play in education never wear masks. Education is the main tool, the staple food for brain and heart, for people to live. People live physically and mentally, so the mental is fed by education. And therefore, let's work together. Whether you are educator or not educator, let's help to improve the quality of human being by looking at the quality of ourselves and then share it with others.

0: That's the sound of Gending traditional music from wayang or a shadow puppet performance at Museum Seno Budoyo, Yogyakarta. Basuki, dalang or puppet master, enthusiastically played wayang kulit or leather puppet accompanied by Gending music rhythm and the beautiful voice of Sinden or Javanese traditional singer. His love for wayang since he was a kid made him deepen puppet mastery and teach puppet mastery. Basuki explained that wayang began from India. Historically, wayang was used in Indonesia to spread Islam.
1: Menurut yang saya ketahui, ceritanya dari India. Cerita itu dibawa ke sini oleh orang-orang Hindu. Tapi dulu itu bentuknya bukan seperti ini, tapi
2: as I know, wayang is from India. The story was brought by Hindu people, but wayang wasn't like this. It had reliefs of Borobudur temple and Prambanan temple to develop Hindu and Buddha religions. I don't know in what century. Sultan Kalijaga was a culturalist because Japanese people were interested in wayang and the story. Because it's just in the form of temple reliefs, Sunan Kalijaga took it over to develop Islam by changing the form. He created wayang like now. West Java has wayang golek and wooden puppet, which has the same story as wayang purwo or classical leather puppets for Hindu epics. There is the story of Ramayana and Mahabharata. Jogja also has wayang golek, but with different story, namely Mena. It also aims to develop Islam.
0: Wayang is not merely an aesthetic performance art. Wayang kulit performance, which uses devices different from other wayang performances, is rich in philosophic values symbolized in every aspect.
1: Jadi seni pedalangan itu mengandung banyak falsafah, terutama falsafah kehidupan. Yang saya ketahui.
2: So puppet mastery contains many philosophies. The main factor in life philosophies. What I know in puppet mastery, there are clear or wayang screen to describe the world. Red colors in the upper part symbolizes the sky, and the lower part symbolizes ground or earth. Light in puppet mastery is called blancong, describing the sun and the moon. Japanese people call it binabar. So knowledge is so not kept. So people can choose the good or the bad one. So it's all shown.
0: Besides, wayang also has certain symbols. Wayang stories adapt the story of Ramayana and Mahabharata, which is also rich in philosophic meanings.
1: Misalnya kalau cerita Ramayana ya ada Ravana itu yang berwatak jelek atau angkara. 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Benda lima yang
2: for example, baik. The story of Ramayana in which Rahwana is bad and cruel, while Rama is nice and honest. Pandawa Lima is good, but whether it's right or no,

0: Unlike other traditional art, which are threatened to extinct, wayang kulit art is still able to survive. Wayang kulit is getting global and attractive.
1: Kesenian pedalangan dan kerawitan ini sebenarnya sudah mendunia sekarang ini. Lebih dari
2: puppet must be and karawitan classical Japanese music art are actually already popular worldwide. At present, more than 100 countries already have traditional gamelan orchestra, wayang, dalang, and sinden. There are sinden from Japan and the U.S. Young generation can learn it if they want to. I see lots of progress. Many students of SMKI now learned it. When I still thought karawitan major only had one class, now there are three classes.
0: Adaptive wayang art makes wayang kulit continue to exist and get far from extinction. According to Professor Bakdi Sumanto, an intellectual and culturalist, wayang is easily adaptable to the recent era and trend in communities. That's why wayang never dies.
3: Ya, wayang itu memang terus-menerus ada ya, artinya masih hidup dengan sangat bagus sekarang. Kalau kita melihat ke Solo, lebih dahsyat lagi.
2: Wayang kulit continues to exist and survive well. If we move to Solo, it's amazing. Jogja still has a strong scenario, not like Solo, which has changed into pop art. We have to know what people like now. For instance, war, so that puppet masters like Kimantap Sudarsono

The Sono tried to make puppet manipulating by playing wayang kulit like people play kung fu, long jokes, and addressing politics. In the era of the then Indonesian President Suharto, Golkar Party always won the election. Anom played in Senayan, Gatot Koco graduated. It means the graduation of Suharto. So, wayang and politics are closely tied, that wayang continues to exist and it's amazing.

0: kita berbasic dari seni tradisi yang ada di kita, yaitu lebih ke wayang kulit sebetulnya, karena kita bermainan bayang-bayang gitu. 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
1: This wayang is based on traditional art around us. It's like wayang kulit actually. Because at first I explored this work into plastic waste. It's more transparent. So I equip it with wayang tafib and lighting with traditional wayang. If traditional wayang only uses one light, wayang tafib uses 12 lights. So it uses film techniques like fade in and fade out. The difference is wayang kulit has solid material, so it only has one color when the light hits, while wayang tafib is colorful.
2: That's the explanation of tafib, modern wayang creator. Wayang tafib is a performance adapting wayang kulit. Wayang tafib is wayang made from plastic with lighting system used in wayang kulit. Wayang tafib was created as tafib worried about the young generation who have no space to play. So wayang tafib is the innovation of wayang kulit. Besides, through modern wayang, tafib tries to broaden youth insight on environmental awareness.
0: Nah, saya mencoba bagaimana mereka bersosialisasi dengan membuat wayang, bahannya dari bekas sampah, plastik gitu ya.
1: I try to introduce youth to wayang made from garbage and plastic. The materials are easy to find. Then I try to broaden their insight on garbage which can be useful for a work.
0: Bahwa sampah juga itu bisa bermanfaat untuk sebuah karya.
2: Unlike traditional wayang, which brings the story of Ramayana and Mahabharata in wayang kulit performance, wayang tafib story is taken from daily life and school lessons.
0: Pertama kali saya bercerita itu untuk ruang bermain anak-anak itu, saya tidak mengambil cerita-cerita dari Ramayana ataupun apa gitu ya. Nah, saya
1: at first, I told a story on playground instead of taking the story of Ramayana. I took it from their school lessons. I told stories about food chain like mouse eats rice, snake eats mouse, eagle eats snake, and eagle eats snake. So who eats eagle? It raises question and human is revealed to eat eagle. In the end, the story ends up with knowledge about garbage that is beneficial for works, something like that.
2: Figures in wayang tafib are also taken from figures close to kids.
0: Untuk awalnya saya dalam proses itu tidak memperkenalkan dulu wayang-wayang tradisi, karena terlalu jauh bagi mereka. 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
1: I do not introduce dari traditional wayang because it's too far for them. I try to follow them.
0: Yang ada itu kalau gak
1: I let them draw figures gitu ya, kan? They like.
0: Artinya,
1: from 60 kids, no one drew wayang figures. They drew SpongeBob, Naruto, and many more. That's the problem for me. I take it slow. When they start to like draw and play wayang, I introduce them traditional wayang figures.
2: Concerning the phenomenon of modern wayang, which no longer follows the rule, public has various opinions. Thich Nhat, wayang orang or human puppet artist from Jogja, disagreed with wayang performance which doesn't follow the rule, while Gusti Joyo, little brother of Yogyakarta Governor Sri Sultan, agreed with the innovations of wayang.
3: Pribadi saya kurang suka itu, Mbak. Karena wayang itu merupakan gambaran kehidupan kita. Jadi istilahnya,
1: I don't like modern wayang which no longer follows the rule, because wayang is description of life. Our life is described in wayang. There are bad deeds and good deeds, but it still has its rule. It has to be standardized. But I don't agree if dalang changes its rule. The real artist is creative indeed, but never changes the prevailing rule.
3: pakem yang sudah baku.
4: Itu banyak yang harus diterjemahkan, terutama untuk anak-anak saya.
1: Many parts in wayang should be transformed in a comprehensive way, especially for my children. I present them wayang with more comprehensive explanation. Otherwise, they do not understand. I realize that the world changes, so there should be adjustment. Kraton or palace still has teaching form, so it still runs in kraton. Kids are forced indeed.
4: Masih berjalan di keraton.
2: According to Bakdi Sumanto, Javanese culturalists agreed with innovations and adaptive character that make wayang never die.
5: Pakem itu bisa berubah-berubah karena wayang itu sangat adaptif dengan zaman. Pada waktu
1: rule can change as wayang is adaptive to changes. In the era of G30 as PKI, which is the 1965 incident revolved around the killing of six army generals, Subandrio, who witnessed the incident, was called as Druna, person who made other people fall down, and Sukarno himself reflected Gatot culture figure. So Sukarno delivered a speech by using the allegory of wayang. We do it because wayang is so adaptive that it continues to exist.
2: Both traditional wayang art and popular wayang art are valuable and unforgotten national cultural products. Basuki and Tafib hope the young generation always preserve wayang.
3: Harapan saya ya generasi muda supaya lebih
1: I hope
3: lagi.
1: More young generation can preserve wayang. If it goes international,
3: mendunia,
1: I'm
3: ya,
1: so excited.
3: Saya senang saja.
6: Hati saya tidak akan gelisah misalkan ketika ada kesenian atau misalkan wayang kita diakui oleh Malaysia atau diklaim oleh Malaysia, saya enggak gelisah hati saya.
1: Yang I wouldn't be worried if our arts or our wayang are claimed by Malaysia. What makes me worried is when my children or my grandchildren do not know wayang. This is the hardest thing, making generation in the next 10 or 20 years still know and care about wayang.

0: only in Indonesia.
1: Bakar batu, or burning the stone, used to be just a cooking ritual for Papuans. But now, bakar batu is also done in festivals, wedding ceremony, birth celebration, or any public event. Village people will gather around, stack the stones, and light fire on the stone pile. Then they will cook sweet potatoes or poor, which are wrapped in banana leaves. After cooking, obviously, they will eat together. The meaning of bakar batu is an expression of gratitude. It is also a symbol that aims to strengthen social relation in Papua.
2: Voice of Indonesia from Indonesia to the world. Listener, next we present a song from Ternate, North Maluku, titled Nyong Manis. Nyong Manis was created by Pratik Spots. The lyrics tells about a woman who falls in love with a man who has a sweet smile and a thin mustache. The girl prays to God if the man does not have a partner, she is destined to be with him. Day and night, she always remembers the man. However, if it turns out that the man already has a partner, the feeling of love will be kept in the heart. Okay, listener, here's the song Nyong Manis by Sanza Soleman.

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News, information, and entertainment from Indonesia, only on Indonesia Today.

Voice of Indonesia from Indonesia to the world. VR listeners and viewers, here is the 3 o'clock newsline. First, the headlines. Indonesia and United States strengthen cooperation on rare earth. State budget 2027 to drive expansive growth, says Deputy Minister. And here's the news in detail. Indonesia's Trade Minister Budi Santoso met the United States Chamber of Commerce to strengthen trade ties with Indonesia through the Business 20 Forum. Minister Santoso said in a statement in Jakarta on Friday that Indonesia is opening up business cooperation opportunities for the U.S. private sector, from downstream industries and value-added production to supplier development. Furthermore, opportunities for collaboration remain open in strategic sectors such as rare earth metals and renewable energy. Indonesian Deputy Finance Minister Yuda Agung said the 2027 state budget's policy and priorities will be directed toward driving expansive yet measured economic growth. He said in a statement on Friday that the 2027 will be positioned as one source of economic growth with three main functions, namely growing the economy, protecting the public, and supporting economic transformation. And that was Newsline from Voice of Indonesia, from Indonesia to the world.

Voice of Indonesia from Indonesia to the world. POI listeners and viewers, right now it is 3 p.m. here in Jakarta. So that means Indonesia Today from Voice of Indonesia is not only available on RRI digital app and website POI News and RRI.co.id, but also on RRI Net. And you are still with me, Dika, on the next hour, and I'll bring you various information from Indonesia. And also, since it is October 2nd, 2026, that means Indonesia celebrates their National Batik Day. So, happy Batik Day. And listeners, today we have a special interview regarding Batik Day. So, if you are interested in that, stay tuned to Voice of Indonesia from Indonesia to the world.

Discover the unseen world of Jakarta. A vibrant community that cherishes life in a myriad of interesting ways. Centuries of multicultural togetherness. From the tranquil seaside, fresh, exhilarating, and the mangrove forest, a nearby weekend getaway for families. The exciting waterfront and its variety of amusement. The yacht harbor to international expos. The national theme park. Jakarta still has the charm that fascinated travelers and traders since hundreds of years ago. Even in the Thousand Islands in the Jakarta Bay. Old strongholds. Museums feature histories of evolution and culture. Then, the old city hall brings together history and today. The today of a multicultural society that embraces song and dance. And drama. Jakarta is also a global metropolis with its own brand of haute couture and invigorating nightlife. Dancing to the newest tracks or just cherish life. 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Innovative recipes, master chefs, gourmets, delicatessen, but also fascinating street food. 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And the art of bargaining is upheld in a smiling environment. Discover Jakarta and its hospitality that comes straight from the heart. The unique cuisine. 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

0: Voice of Indonesia from Indonesia to the world. We are listeners and viewers. Right now, we are going to watch a special interview on Batik Day that is celebrated every October 2nd because Batik has received recognition by UNESCO as intangible cultural heritage of humanity in 2009. And so in VI Talk today, we are joined by Ibu Endah Tri Retno Astuti, the Director General of Diplomacy, Promotion and Cultural Cooperation at Indonesia's Ministry of Culture. And so to see more of our conversation on what is Batik and the significance of Batik, stay tuned to Voice of Indonesia after this one.
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0: Voice of Indonesia. Voice of Indonesia, from Indonesia to the world. Every October 2nd, Indonesia celebrates National Batik Day, honoring Batik's recognition by UNESCO as intangible cultural heritage of humanity in 2009. Today, we'll explore Batik's cultural significance, its future among younger generations, and how it can connect Indonesia with the world. And today on VI Talk, joining us is Ibu Endah Tri Retno Astuti, the Director General of Diplomacy, Promotion and Cultural Cooperation at Indonesia's Ministry of Culture. Hello, Ibu Endah. How are you today? And thank you for joining us on VI Talk today.
2: Hi, Marika. Thank you. And thank you for having me. And happy Batik National Day for you and for everyone in Indonesia.
0: Thank you very much, Ibu Endah. So, on every October 2nd, Indonesia celebrates National Batik Day, following UNESCO's recognition of Indonesian batik as intangible cultural heritage of humanity in 2009. Beyond the celebration itself, what does batik represent for Indonesia today, Bu Endah?
2: Yeah, I think batik is more than a fabric for us, for Indonesian. It's from the patterns, the colors, it can tell stories, many stories of Indonesia. So every piece of batik carries our heritage and our reflects our identity, and also remind us that culture is something that we wear, live with us, and we proudly share with the world.
0: I see. And so, I mean, batik is a living tradition that continues to evolve, and especially among younger generation and in contemporary fashion nowadays. And so, do you think, how can Indonesia preserve its cultural values while ensuring that batik remains relevant in today's world, Bu Endah?
2: Well, for younger generation, for example, batik is more than something worn on special occasions. So we can preserve the culture of batik by ensuring its adaptability and innovation goes hand in hand with tradition. It should be part of our everyday life through fashion, education, and when young people understand the stories, meaning, and craftsmanship behind batik, I think they will likely to value it and also sustain and love to wear it.
0: I see. That's an interesting.
2: And at the same time, safeguarding batik means that we support the artisan and the communities that keep the tradition of batik alive. So the traditional knowledge and techniques such as batik tulis or even batik cap and the cultural meanings embedded in the batik motif must continue to be kept and transmitted from one generation to next generation.
0: I see, that's an interesting perspective, certainly, to, you know, combine the traditional of batik and also the innovation of today's young generation. And so what do you hope to see from the next generation in keeping Indonesian batik alive, not just as a tradition to preserve, but as a culture that continues to grow and speak to the world, Buenda?
2: Yeah, as I slightly mentioned before, I hope that the next generation will see batik not only as a heritage they have to inherit, but also a living culture that can they can shape and they can carry forward. And one thing, preserving batik is important, but its future also depends on the creativity, the innovation, and a sense of ownership among the young people. So I hope they will learn the stories, the value, and the craftsmanship behind batik, and also find new ways to express it through different kind of fashion style, technology, design, and they can show the world how to be ambassadors of batik in their own way.
0: I see. And so as you said, batik is quite a versatile textile and also can be combined with a lot of fashion style, Bu Endah. And so if you had 1 minute to introduce Indonesian batik to someone who knows nothing about batik, what would you tell them, Bu Endah?
2: Well, maybe like this. Imagine if a piece of batik fabric can tell a story. So batik is one of Indonesia's most cultural traditions that we kept. Using a centuries old wax and wax resist dyeing technique, artisans can create intricate patterns and each carrying a unique meaning about the nature, about values, about history, about life and community itself. And because Indonesia is so diverse, every region has its own distinctive motif and so stories about batik. So what makes batik special is not because, but it's not something that we preserve or keep in a museum, but we Indonesian wear it every day. We also wear batik as a school uniform and into office and a celebration and also in as modern fashion, high-end fashion. So batik, I want to invite them not to see it as just a beautiful fabric, but see it as a living tradition, a work of art, and a story of Indonesia woven into every pattern.
0: I see. All right. Thank you, Ibu Enda, for sharing your insights on Indonesian batik and its cultural significance. So we also hope that batik will continue to inspire new generations, preserve its rich heritage, and introduce the story of Indonesia to the world. So, for our listeners, stay tuned for more stories about Indonesia on Voice of Indonesia and also on our YouTube, VOI Official, and it has been me, Dika, on Voice of Indonesia, from Indonesia to the world.
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RRE Digital with New Look.

Yogyakarta, apart from being famous for its student city, is also famous for its culinary paradise. For you as foreign tourists, if you plan to spend your holidays in Jogja to enjoy natural beauty in various tourist objects, you must also try this popular culinary, namely Sate Klatak, as one of the unique culinary delights from Yogyakarta. Sate Klatak is a lamb satay dish originating from Pleret sub-district in Bantul Regency, Yogyakarta. This satay is quite different from other satays because the main seasoning is only salt and pepper, while other satays use soy sauce or peanut sauce as the main seasoning. Because the main seasoning of this satay uses more salt, some people call it satay uyah, which means salt satay. The satay sticks are not made of bamboo, but from iron bars. The skewers from these iron bars serve as a heating conductor that will make the meat quite cooked inside. Sate Klatak is usually served with curry. Although the main seasoning of the Sate Klatak only uses salt, it can create a savory taste and the lamb is very tender. At the time of serving, one serving of Sate Klatak contains two skewers. You can add it with curry sauce, which adds to the deliciousness of the satay. For one serving of Sate Klatak complete with curry soup, a plate of white rice, and also a glass of hot fresh tea, you only need to pay 20,000 rupiah. It is quite affordable, right?

0: Topeng Kelana sendiri mempunyai karakter atau gambaran.
1: Kelana mask itself has a character of image of an arrogant man. His movement were firm, show strength, power, and intelligence, and selfish. Kelana is the peak of final human face, but here we live under the sky where there is another above us.
0: Manusia yang paling akhir, tapi di sini bahwa kita hidup di atas langit ada langit lagi.
1: Katmini, or better known as Nani, is the 13th generation heir of Palimanan Dance Mask. The spirit to preserve and introduce Palimanan Dance Mask is still burning through her veins, although her age doesn't say the same. But is the next generation or the heir of this mask dance have to be direct descendants of her?
0: Ya, kan orang lain kan kadang bisa aja
1: well,
0: ya.
1: Well, other people is fine, ianya? But who is gurunya? His or her kan teacher? Fanny is my daughter, and I taught her how to dance. If the case is like me, I'm not the direct descendant of Nisuji. The term is Nazap, because the name of the heir is from provincial's level and regency. There is a certificate for that. The maestro title also comes from province. We as the heir have to be clear, there have to be the next generation who learned it. There is an activity.
0: Ada kegiatannya. Ya, kita ketawa, Pak. Ketawa, oke, itu.
1: How is the process of searching for the heir?
0: Ya, kita kan cari ini ya, Mbak. Apa ya? Ibaratnya kan yang mau melestarikan.
1: Well, we are searching for someone who want to preserve it. Sometimes somebody learned it here, but they develop other mass dance. So I don't want to take him or her as the heir. Except like Altan here, he is my nephew, and as the heir and the next generation of Palimanan mass dance, he have to develop Palimanan mass dance, not other dance. If he did it, I will cross him out of the heir list. What is it for, right? Searching for the heir that has a big will to preserve the mass dance is not easy. Fanny Indriani is one of the heir that has a simple thinking. She just want to dance just like her friends.
2: Mungkin kan waktu kecil mah males gitu, masih maunya main-main.
1: Maybe when I was a little girl, I was so lazy because I just want to play, play, play, and play. If my mother teach dance to the elementary school, I will come with her. One day, I want to learn how to dance the mask dance because I want to participate in a competition, so I joined the practice.
2: Terus Fanny latihan sama mama, sama teman-teman juga.
1: As an heir and the next generation of the mask dance, Fanny also have a wonderful experience, like welcoming a president at the Keraton Nusantara Festival in 2014.
2: Ya, waktu itu festival.
1: It was the Keraton Nusantara Festival in Sunyaragi, and I was dancing and welcoming the president.
2: Terus Fanny, ya, nyambut Bapak Presiden itu di situ.
1: Mask dance is a form of art that is rich in culture and traditions. Describes human character and guts in several stories. Also, a medium that connect people with teaching and mythology that lives in their culture. Preserving it is the way how mask dance can survive from technology blasts that hits young generation today.
2: Ya, karena ingin melestarikan kebudayaan.
1: Because I want to preserve Cirebon culture, specifically Palimanan mask dance, and we as the youth have to have the spirit to preserve it so it will not be extinct.
2: Kesenian Cirebon itu tidak punah.

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0: 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We are listeners, unfortunately, Voice of Indonesia on RRI.net has come to an end. 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And you also can hear us on shortwave 3325 and 4755 kilohertz. Also, don't forget to follow our social media on Facebook, The Voice of Indonesia, on Instagram and TikTok with VOI_official. 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

Yogyakarta, apart from being famous for its student city, is also famous for its culinary paradise. For you as foreign tourists, if you plan to spend your holidays in Jogja to enjoy natural beauty in various tourist objects, you must also try this popular culinary, namely Sate Klatak, as one of the unique culinary delights from Yogyakarta. Sate Klatak is a lamb satay dish originating from Pleret sub-district in Bantul Regency, Yogyakarta. This satay is quite different from other satays because the main seasoning is only salt and pepper, while other satays use soy sauce or peanut sauce as the main seasoning. Because the main seasoning of this satay uses more salt, some people call it satay uyah, which means salt satay. The satay sticks are not made of bamboo, but from iron bars. The skewers from these iron bars serve as a heating conductor that will make the meat quite cooked inside. Sate klatak is usually served with curry. Although the main seasoning of this sate klatak only uses salt, it can create a savory taste and the lamb is very tender. At the time of serving, one serving of sate klatak contains two skewers. You can add it with curry sauce, which adds to the deliciousness of this sate. For one serving of sate klatak complete with curry soup, a plate of white rice, and also a glass of hot fresh tea, you only need to pay 20,000 rupiah. It is quite affordable, right?

Did you know the oldest kite in the world is found in Indonesia? Precisely from Muna Regency, South Sulawesi. The kite is called Kagatiro Kolope or Kagati Kolope, which is made from dried sweet potato leaves, then woven with pineapple fiber. Quoted from warisankebudayaan.kemdikbud.go.id, Kagati Kolope was found 4,000 years ago. Evidence of this old game can be seen in an ancient painting made in a historical cave called Sugipatani in Liangkabori village. The painting describes people flying kites. Since then, kites have developed and become a traditional game among Indonesian children. What about in your country? Many people still fly kites? Comment down below.

Here's the 4 o'clock newsline. First, the headlines. August rates are plus positive for external resilience, said Bank Indonesia. Indonesia taps sports industry to boost economic growth, said ministry. Here's the news in detail.

Bank Indonesia views the increase in Indonesia's trade surplus to $3.55 billion in August 2026 as positive for further strengthening the country's external economic resilience. Bank Indonesia Communication Department Executive Director Ramdan Deni Prakoso said in a statement received by Antara on Friday that the central bank continues to strengthen policy synergy with the government and other authorities to further reinforce external resilience and support sustainable national economic growth. The Ministry of Youth and Sports highlighted efforts to boost Indonesia's sport industry and support economic growth during the first 2 years of President Prabowo Subianto and Vice President Gibran Rakabuming Raka administration. Tuku Arlan Perkasa Lukman, the Ministry's Deputy for Sports Industry Development, noted that sporting events, including football, tennis, volleyball, and basketball competitions, provide wider economic benefits by boosting sectors such as transportation, food services, and accommodation through increased visitor and spectator spending and mobility. And that was Newsline from Voice of Indonesia, from Indonesia to the world.

0: Taranghawu Beach, which is located in Sukhabumi, has a unique, exotic and natural beauty. This beach is one of the famous beaches in Sukhabumi, with the distinctive beauty of cliffs jutting into the sea. In addition, this beach has a mystical history that has been well known and recognized by the local residents. If you come to have a holidays in this location, you will be presented with a beautiful view, which is a soft stretch of sand with brownish colors, cool air, and big waves that hit the cliffs. All of those add to the charms of the beauty of this Karanghawu beach. According to the story of the local people, this beach is named Karanghawu because there are holes in the cliffs or rocks so that it will look like a stove. Hawu, which in Sundanese means stove. So this beach is named Karanghawu. In addition, this beach is also famous for its myth, in which it is said that the cliffs that jut into the sea is Nyai Rorokidul's throne, the ruler of the South Sea. The length of this coastline reaches 4 kilometers. If you are at the top of the hill, you can enjoy a clear view of Karanghawu Beach. The view of the high seas until the big waves hitting the rocks is a very beautiful scenery here. Uniquely, in this location, there is a simple bridge, which was made by a bamboo. So you can take a walk through the flow of seawater to another end of the reef. Taking a walk along the beach with the occasional play with the crashing waves or even sitting relaxedly while enjoying the waves and sunshine is a fun activity on this beach.
1: 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We present various programs for you: Diplomatic Forum, The Session, Indonesian Wonder, Miscellany, Let's Speak Bahasa Indonesia, Indonesian Pop and Regional Songs, International Musical Entertainment, as well as news and information about Indonesia and abroad. Voice of Indonesia, from Indonesia to the world.

Kasawami is a unique and typical food from Southeast Sulawesi, specifically in Buton, Muna, and Wakatobi areas. Kasawami is generally shaped like a tumpeng or cone and is yellowish white. Cassava, which is widely grown in the Sulawesi archipelago, is the main ingredient of kasawami. Firstly, the cassava is washed, peeled, and shredded or milled using a machine. Then the grated cassava is put in a sack or cloth to be compacted. This compaction is to remove water content by being crushed or pressed using a tool made of wood or large stones. Then leave it for 1 to 3 hours until the water is completely dry. The solid is pure white. Next, the solid is wrapped in teak or banana leaves and tied. The solid is called KGP. To make kasawami, initially KGP is kneaded by hand until it looks like flour. Then the ingredients are put into a very unique steaming cone. This tool is made from woven coconut leaves. To steam the KGP, they use a pot made of clay similar to a jar. The cone filled with KGP flour is put into the mouth of the pot. Then it is cooked with medium heat and medium volume of water in a pot for about 15 minutes. One kasawami is generally made with a diameter of 10 cm and a height of 10 cm and weighs approximately 500 to 700 grams. Usually, a person can spend 1 to 2 kasawamis.

0: Kaswami is sometimes served as a substitute for rice because it is often served along with vegetables and side dishes of various processed fish, such as grilled fish, fried fish, and salted fish. Kaswami is the initial food in Bhutan's traditional events. Interestingly, kaswami is also often used as stocks for trips or souvenirs between fellow Bhutan residents. Kaswami can be eaten without side dishes, accompanied by a cup of hot tea in the afternoon. The distinctive taste of cassava and the sweet blend of tea will add to this culinary delight.
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2: Listener, today's Music Corner presents a song by Maudy Ayunda. Ayunda Faza Maudia, who is known as Maudy Ayunda, is an Indonesian actress, model, writer, and singer. Maudy Ayunda released her latest song entitled Puisi Kota, or Poem of the City, on November 25, 2024. In this song, Maudy collaborates with the legendary Indonesian musician Iwan Fals. Although it was released on November 25, 2024, the song was actually first written by Maudy on April 17, 2023. In addition, the song also involves Simhala Avadana, vocalist of the band Numata. The song Puisi Kota tells a personal reflection on life in Jakarta, which is full of contradictions. The big city provides many opportunities and also dreams for some people, but on the other hand, it can also make someone feel small and lonely. Well, listener, here is Maudy Ayunda with her latest single, Puisi Kota. 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
1: Bambu gila, literally means the mad bamboo, comes from Maluku. It is a ritual where a group of men were holding a big and long bamboo. Traditional music instrument will be played during the ritual. The music is believed to move the bamboo, and the men will follow the bamboo's movement. The people believes that the bamboo has a mystical power and therefore can be possessed by spirit. During the bamboo gila ritual, the bamboo will move wildly and uncontrollably.
2: Voice of Indonesia.

Here is the word of the day. Only those who dare to fail are brave enough to start anew. A quote by Sukarno. Sukarno is the first president of Indonesia. He is famous as a charismatic founding father, with eyes for the future and opportunities. Well, listener, that's quote of the day from Voice of Indonesia.

0: The poetry of Nino Warisman is Palestine, How Can I Forget You? Palestine, How Can I Forget You? This poetry is themed with the children of Gaza who confronted Israeli aggression in 1988 to 1989. That's the poetry of Taufik Ismail, a well-known Indonesian poet and writer. Born by a couple between A. Ghaffar Ismail and Siti Nur Muhammad Nur in Bukit Tinggi, West Sumatra, Taufik Ismail was grown up in Pekalongan. At that time, his parents, who had just married, moved from Minangkabau, West Sumatra, to Pekalongan, Central Java.
1: Ayah saya dan ibu saya belum berumur 21 tahun pada waktu itu.
2: My father and my mother were not 21 years old at that time. They were not disposed to Digul. They were driven out of Minangkabau together with their colleagues of the same age. This was one thing that I could not tell you more. But the Dutch government did not drive away as they wanted. They asked where you were going if you wanted to get out from Minangkabau. They made a short survey where they would move to. Then they took conclusion. There were some very sympathetic areas of the freedom of struggle. Two of them were Pekalongan and Majalaya. Then my father chose a place in Pekalongan.
0: In Pekalongan, Taufik Ismail's father was known as a young cleric. His father taught Tafsir al-Quran. Meanwhile, his mother taught women. His father had also changed the profession as a reporter in Sinar Baru newspaper in Semarang. There is a proverb saying that fruit falls not far from the tree. Taufik Ismail showed his interest in reading and writing.
1: Saya dibesarkan di dalam,
2: I was grown up under the strict situation of my father and mother. If they would give recitals, I should open the book first. The book were big and thick. After evening prayers, I saw them sitting. They said, take the book, read it, and make notes. I like to read and to buy books. So there were two things. First was reading, and second was writing. Well, this influenced my life. So once a month, I was taken into the bookstore. I might choose any book suitable for the children, while my father was looking for books that he would like to buy.

Tawfiq Ismail's interest in writing continued with the publishing of poetry, which he sent to the newspaper where his father worked. He was determined to become

0: saya pada umur SMA.
1: When I was at the senior high school, I received scholarship to study in United States for 1 year. The name of the scholarship was AFS, American Field Service. When I studied at high school in America, I stayed in an American family as a foster child. By chance, at the first stage, there were 7 persons. I went to America by ship for 1 month at sea. From Jakarta, I passed Colombo, Suez Canal, Napoli, Gibraltar, and Atlantic Ocean. And then I arrived in New York. I've read many literature books. One of them was a book of poetry by Sitor Situmorang. It was about Napoli. I brought the book, and then when the ship was about to arrive in Napoli, I read a poem. Well, it was really tremendous. I wanted to emulate Sitor Situmorang and wanted to write some poem.
2: Taufik Ismail's desires to write poetry and his interest in reading were forged in Whitefish Bay High School in Milwaukee, Wisconsin, USA, where he lived with his foster family. At school, he had to read a book in English about 50 to 100 pages within 2 weeks. More sincerely, Taufik Ismail started to get used to a lot of reading with a fast time in 3 months. In addition to studying literature in the land of Uncle Sam, Taufik Ismail was guided by Helen, his foster mother, to learn working, which took him into another dream in his life.
0: Nah, datanglah masa libur.
1: Well, it was holiday. Ma'am Helen asked me on the later Christmas holiday what you wanted to work. Oh, no, working, no. Ma'am Helen said, you should work so you could get money. Oh, it is okay then if I got the money. I worked at a textile store. Then it was another holiday in April. I didn't know I was taken into a farm. Then I worked in there. My job was to mow the wheat fields and to feed the chickens. The hard job was to cut the wheat. If I finished at the middle of the day, I took break. I sat and ate my food that brought from home. I saw the farmer's house. Besides, there was a high barn where the grain was stored. I saw grandparents, sons, daughters, and 2 grandchildren. We were together, and last, I was jealous very much. Then, if I return later, I had to have a place like this farm, and at noon, I sat down with my wife and kids while I was having lunch. But then, there was a typewriter. I typed poems in there. That was my dream.
2: Literature and farming were the dreams of Taufik Ismail that he told his parents on his return from the United States in 1957.
0: Cita-citaku, Pa, Ma, cita-citaku itu aku ingin jadi sastrawan.
1: My dream, father and mother, is a writer. I am talented to write poetry. In America, I read 7 books for a year and my grade was good. I wanted to be a writer, but to become a writer in Indonesia, literature cannot guarantee the income. We must have one profession. Profession is usually a journalist, and I do not want to be a journalist. I want to be a farmer who has 20 to 30 hectares of land, 20 to 30 cows, 500 to 1,000 chickens, and the knowledge of farming.
2: He tried to achieve his dreams by studying at the Faculty of Veterinary Medicine and Animal Husbandry at Bogor Agricultural University. After graduating from the college, Taufik Ismail wanted to open a farm ranch.
0: Keinginan saya itu saya ingin membuka.
1: My desire was to open a farm ranch. Where was the place? Indonesia is very large. On the island of Java, it is difficult. 15 to 20 hectares would be very expensive. In Sumatra, it's costly as well. In eastern Indonesia, it might be cheap, but the distance is far. Finally, I could get a land in Malacca Strait. In there, there are about 20 to 30 islands in a row, and there are about 15 uninhabited islands. There is no person and it is spacious. The width could reach 20 to 30 hectares. I checked to Bapenas. Whoa, this was a great choice because of its marketing. So later, the chicken eggs and the chicken meat and beef and milk, I could sell them all to Malaysia and Singapore. But more interestingly, it's the

East Coast of Sumatra. On the East Coast of Sumatra, there were three oil companies, namely Caltex, Stanvac, and Pertamina. Before there was no Pertamina, the three oil companies had employed around 2,000 up to 3,000 people. How many eggs sold there would be sold out? How great my planning was, wasn't it? I didn't need to find credit to buy expensive land on the island of Java and Sumatra. I got one free of charge in Malacca Strait.

But unfortunately, the plan has not materialized. His life at the time would go on to take advanced studies in the United States along with 30 other people. This time, he was a young lecturer at Bogor Agricultural University, IPB. However, the signing of the Cultural Manifesto, which had been outlawed by President Sukarno, changed everything.

0: Taufik Ismail and other artists signed the Cultural Manifesto. Three people supporting the statement that were public servants were dismissed, including Taufik Ismail.
1: Saya dipecat 3 hari sebelum saya pergi ke Amerika.
2: I was dismissed 3 days before I went to America. But the passport was on my hands and I also had the ticket. I wanted to escape abroad. Well, the first port to America that I stopped was Yokohama in Japan. Fortunately, my foster brother, the son of Mom Helen, was an army doctor who was on duty in Yokohama. I would land in Yokohama. I asked for help so that I was protected in Yokohama. My mother and father had come from Pangalongan. My younger siblings had come as well. They were very excited. Just imagine, it was 1964. Going to overseas was still luxurious. I did not say to the parents about the plan, but then I prayed tahajud. In my tahajud prayer, I got the answer. I should not go. I canceled it. I returned the passport.

0: the event did not make him stop working. As a poet, Taufik Ismail, who was also a founder of the literary magazine Horizon, on which he is now the chief editor, has read his poems in many regions across Indonesia and overseas. In every historic events in Indonesia, Taufik always appeared by reading his poems, such as the fall of the Suharto regime, Trisakti incidents, and the Bali bombing incident. In addition, Taufik Ismail's work also can be enjoyed through his translation of different languages. One of them is in Arabic. A collection of poems by Taufik Ismail, which was translated in Arabic language, entitling Faukab Turab Turab, meaning dust on the dust, is translated by Professor Dr. Nabila Lubis, a key literature lecturer at State Islamic University, Jakarta.
1: Walaupun karyanya diterjemahkan ke bahasa Inggris, ke Belanda, ke apa, tapi semuanya itu...
0: Although his work has been translated into English and Dutch, all of them do not satisfy him. He wanted one of his works in Arabic, wanted to serve his parents who used to wish him to be able to speak Arabic well. But he had done his best. He had already learned everywhere, but could not be. Finally, at least I created a book in Arabic to be presented to the spirits of my parents. This was a proof that I made something in Arabic. Translating a literary work is certainly not easy. It also makes Nabila Lubis think first before accepting the offer of translating poetries of Taufik Ismail. First, when delivering the question, I was interviewed, but I did not immediately accept it. That's a big problem. It's hard. How literature and Indonesian poetries are translated into Arabic? That could be. Sir, give me time to think about it. I will think any time again. The request of someone in 1993 was asked which of Indonesian literature was and the other one he wished was met. Finally, I said, I tried first. I had already made a selection. And a list such as Bimbo Song. Sir, I tried first shorter songs. If it went on well, God's blessing, I directly moved to harder ones, like God, the God Almighty, but that was made in Arabic was not good. Although it seems so easy, I finally tried again and tried again. Thanks God. Finally, I finished in 2 years. Fauka Turab Turab, or Dust on the Dust, is a collection of poems by Taufik Ismail from the years 1954 to 2013. These poems have been translated into Arabic language. This translation is his most noticeably emotional work because it was dedicated to his parents who actually wanted Taufik to become a cleric. Since in Pekalongan, his father was called cleric.
1: Sosok Taufik Ismail itu orang yang alim.
0: Taufik Ismail is a man who is very religious. He and his poems are beyond comparisons, and his efforts to enrich Indonesian literature was extraordinary. He's able to mix to anyone, anywhere, every corner of life, social or religious people and political parties. Everything that he could talk about made him truly rich. He enriched the Indonesian literature to enter all areas. So I was really amazed. For Taufik Ismail, everything is okay. So, to be one of his poems and writings for his outstanding classical language acquisition is really outstanding. Yes, Taufik Ismail is remarkable. From literature to music, he is very skillful. Poet who holds Datuk Panji Alam Khalifatullah was writing songs for Ian Antono, Krisya, and Arman Maulana. One of the songs he wrote is a religious song sung by singer and songwriter, the late Krisya.

0: Pada suatu hari, Krishna datang kepada saya.
1: So one day, Krishna came to me and then he told, "Bro, I have a song. Would you like to make the lyrics for me?" He said that I love the lyrics sung by Maza. I replied, "Of course, I also love your songs." Then he gave me the tape and I wonder how long it is. The deadline was 1 month. He made the records in Australia. Then I listened to it. Whoa, the songs were very good. I really liked the songs. The songs were very nice. 1 week and 2 weeks is not possible. Where should I take it? 3 weeks and it has not been finished until the 4th week. It's already deadline. And then I came up with my conclusion. It seems impossible. Yes, I will talk about it later on Saturday with Krishna. Then I said, "Krishna, bro, you couldn't do it. Your songs are good, but I didn't get the lyrics."

0: Nah, kebetulan itu malam Jumat. Malam Jumat saya punya kebiasaan, saya malam Jumat saya baca surah Yasin.
1: Well, it was Friday night. I had a habit to read surah Yasin. Then I came to surah 65.
0: A'udzu billahi minasyaitonir rajim. Al yauma nakhtimu ala afwahihim wa tukallimuna aydihim dan seterusnya dan seterusnya. Saya kemudian ini dia.
1: And so on. Then I said, here it is. The theme is terrific. But can such a theme be so great to get into a song whose row is limited and its syllables are also too limited? So there will be the time on which the smart mouse can talk and cannot talk. Then hands talk and what they are doing. Then if it go anywhere, well, it is very tremendous. One night, it was my all out. Finally, one song was finished. At the morning, Krishu came and then I gave it to him. Krishu was very excited. When he heard the first time and tried to sing it, he cried. He's not strong. Then he tried and could not do anything.

0: other religious songs that Taufik Ismail created are from a group of religious music from Bandung, Bimbo.
1: Oh, kalau dengan Bimbo banyak banyak sekali.
2: With Bimbo, there are a lot of songs. So, three of them are the brothers who are very creative, just singing and whistling. As they sang, they were recorded and then the tape was handed to me. Then I sometimes asked what the theme was. Then they said that this was about salat, praying about yearning. But if there are many, it's up to you, brother. I love, but I am sometimes confused too.

0: Kalau jelas betul misalnya tentang salat, seperti misalnya
1: obviously the clear one is very example about salat or prayer such as long mat or long sajadah. It was good. I imagine the salat. When I imagine salat, I imagine a salat mat. But how did I get it into the lyrics? Oh, could I? I imagine our life was running over the world on salat mat, but the mat was too long. Initially, it was in the baby crib, and then ended up in our cemetery. And we walk in the world on this salat mat. When the imagination was found out, I then wrote the lyrics. It became easy, but getting the idea was

Taufik Ismail is one of the greatest writers owned by Indonesia until now. Hopefully, all his work may color the literature sphere and Indonesian music.

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0: Voice of Indonesia from Indonesia to the world. Welcome to the English service of Voice of Indonesia, the overseas service of Radio Republik Indonesia. This is Rahma on the mic, who will be presenting you various updates, information, programs, music, everything's taking you closer to Indonesia. From the news, we'll be continuing with quotes of the day. And also we have interesting programs such as Indonesian Wonder, Let's Speak Indonesian, and Music Corner. So stay tuned on voinews.id, RRI Digital Mobile App, and also shortwave frequency 3325 and 4755 kilohertz. But first, as always, let's begin with the news. Voice of Indonesia from Indonesia to the world. Listeners, welcome to the news on Friday, October 2nd, 2026 from the Voice of Indonesia. First, the headlines. Ministry of Culture strengthens batik protection through communal intellectual property. Indonesia's exports grow 6.72% in August 2026. I'm Dika, and this is the news in detail. The Ministry of Culture is strengthening batik protection by facilitating its registration as communal intellectual property to preserve the diversity of batik patterns and motifs in Indonesia. The effort is also part of the government's step to promote batik on the global stage. Communal intellectual property provides protection for works, knowledge, or cultural expressions that are collectively owned by a community. Minister of Culture Fadlizon, speaking to the media in Jakarta on Thursday, said that the diversity of batik patterns, motifs, and geographical indications needs to be protected through communal intellectual property. Therefore, the Ministry of Culture facilitates the registration of batik as communal intellectual property for communal communities that require support.
1: Itu kita bantu pendaftarannya di HP, kita fasilitasi, dan
2: we assist with the registration with the Intellectual Property Office. We facilitate the process. And if there are communal communities that also undertake the process or request support, of course we will help. That is one way to ensure that the great variety of batik can be protected as communal intellectual property. Batik has already become part of UNESCO's intangible cultural heritage. And what we are doing is promoting it, developing it, and of course, making the most of it.
1: Kemudian tentu saja dia memanfaatkan semaksimal mungkin.
0: Fadli added that Indonesia's batik ecosystem has now developed from the arts sector into industry, with its use becoming increasingly widespread among the public. According to him, this development shows that batik has become part of people's daily lives while also having continued economic potential. Indonesia's exports reached $26.61 billion in August 2026. This figure represents a 6.72% increase compared with August 2025. In an official statement on Thursday, Minister of Trade Budi Santoso said the growth in exports was supported by non-oil and gas exports, which reached $25.62 billion. Meanwhile, exports of manufactured products grew by 12.48%. Cumulatively, Indonesia's exports from January to August 2026 reached $193.64 billion. The figure increased by 4.74% compared with the same period the previous year. During the same period, Indonesia recorded a trade surplus of $7.25 billion, with the non-oil and gas sector posting a surplus of $28.54 billion. The Indonesian government will continue to expand market access and encourage diversification of export destinations to South Asia, the Middle East, Africa, and Latin America. President Prabowo Subianto established the Coordinating Ministry for Downstreaming and Energy Transition, appointing Bahlil Lahadalia as Coordinating Minister while also serving as Minister of Energy and Mineral Resources. In a statement following his inauguration at the Presidential Palace in Jakarta on Thursday, Bahlil said the coordinating ministry for downstreaming and energy transition is tasked with accelerating downstreaming and the energy transition as part of efforts to achieve the 8 missions of the Prabowo administration known as Astacita. He added that as part of Indonesia's commitment to the Paris Agreement, the implementation of priority downstreaming and energy transition programs cannot be carried out partially.
3: Kita tahu bahwa Bapak Presiden mempunyai program yang salah satu di antaranya adalah Astacita adalah tentang hilirisasi dan transisi energi. 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Demikian.
0: The Coordinating Ministry for Downstreaming and Energy Transition will oversee the coordination, synchronization, and control of ministerial affairs in government administration related to industrial downstreaming and the acceleration of the energy transition. The establishment of the ministry aims to accelerate the integration of strategies for adding value to raw commodities with the agenda of achieving net zero emissions through the transition to renewable energy in Indonesia. Indonesian Prime Minister Armanata Kristiawan Nasir has reaffirmed his commitment to continue the foreign policy pursued by the previous foreign minister while continuing to follow the direction of President Prabowo Subianto. He made the statement after being sworn in as Indonesia's foreign minister at the presidential palace in Jakarta on Tuesday. Armanata was sworn in to replace Sugiono, who now serves as coordinating minister for human development and culture.
4: The foreign ministry and foreign policy have a clear mandate, and a country with a stable foreign policy, one that remains stable from year to year, is a good country, and that is Indonesia. Our mandate comes from the Constitution, and this has been carried out very well by Mr. Sugiono. And of course, we will continue what Mr. Sugiono has done very well. And of course, we will also follow the directions of the President, because ultimately, the mandate for foreign policy rests with the President.
5: Dari Bapak Presiden, karena pada akhirnya mandat politik itu ada di Bapak Presiden.
0: Before being appointed Foreign Minister, Armanata Nasir served as Indonesia's Vice Minister of Foreign Affairs alongside Muhammad Anies Mata and Arif Hafaz Ugroseno. He has also served as Indonesia's Ambassador Extraordinary and Plenipotentiary to France, Permanent Delegate of Indonesia to UNESCO, Permanent Representative of Indonesia to the United Nations, and Permanent Representative of Indonesia to the International Seabed Authority in Kingston, Jamaica. The Ministry of Religious Affairs is encouraging stronger cooperation between Indonesia and the United Arab Emirates in the fields of education, religious literacy, and humanitarian affairs. Director of Islamic Religious Information at the Ministry of Religious Affairs, Muhlis M. Hanafi, said during a cultural discussion at an international book exhibition in Jakarta on Thursday that cooperation between Indonesia and the UAE has been progressing well and could still be further developed so that its benefits can be felt directly by the public. Muhlis highlighted several potential areas for expanding cooperation between the two countries, including the translation and exchange of books on peace, training for religious counselors and religious leaders on dialogue, digital literacy and addressing hate speech. In addition, the two countries could share experiences in humanitarian activities involving young people. According to Muhlis, stronger cooperation between Indonesia and the UAE should be built on respect for human dignity, mutual understanding, and justice. He expressed hope that these efforts would further strengthen the Indonesia-UAE partnership while providing tangible benefits to people in both countries. The Indonesian national football team advanced to the FIFA ASEAN Cup 2026 final after defeating Bangladesh 9-2 at the Gelora Bung Karno Main Stadium in Jakarta on Thursday. The victory secured Indonesia's position at the top of Group A and a place in the final. Indonesia dominated the match with 5 goals from Michelle Baker, along with goals from Rizky Rido, Justin Hubner, Luke Fikri, and Kevin Dix. Indonesia will next face Thailand in the FIFA ASEAN Cup 2026 final on Monday. Listeners, it concludes today's news bulletin from the Voice of Indonesia, bringing you the latest updates from Indonesia to the world.

Here is keyword of the day. No ref is more influential than a good role model. A quote by Cut Nyadin. Cut Nyadin is an Indonesian national hero. Her spirit for independence never flickered in front of the enemy, even when she was sick. Cut Nyadin always upheld her principles and belief in Islam. That's keyword of the day from Voice of Indonesia.

face. Come from the ground, fill up the space. Yeah, I am the bass. Embrace the pace.

0: about traditional beverage from all over Indonesia is never ending. One of them is the traditional Riau beverage, which has a unique name, namely Es Laksamana Mengamuk, which roughly translated means the outraged admiral. Even though the name is a little scary and strange, this Riau specialty is very, very fresh. It is actually an iced drink made from coconut milk combined with sugar and quenny mango. Es Laksamana Mengamuk is often seen during weddings and in the fasting month. When the weather is scorching hot, drinking it will make you feel refreshed. It is said that this typical Riau beverage is not only very refreshing, but also good for digestions. The high fiber content of quenny fruit can prevent constipation and other digestive disorders. Vitamin A contained in it is also good for your eyes and endurance. Quenny fruit is also able to meet daily iron needs.
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2: Voice of Indonesia, from Indonesia to the world. Every October 2nd, Indonesia celebrates National Batik Day, honoring batik's recognition by UNESCO as Intangible Cultural Heritage of Humanity in 2009. Today, we'll explore batik's cultural significance, its future among younger generations, and how it can connect Indonesia with the world. And today on VOI Talk, joining us is Ibu Endah Tri Retno Astuti, the Director General of Diplomacy, Promotion and Cultural Cooperation at Indonesia's Ministry of Culture. Hello, Ibu Endah. How are you today? And thank you for joining us on VOI Talk today.
3: Hi, Marika. Thank you. And thank you for having me. And happy Batik National Day for you and for everyone in Indonesia.
2: Thank you very much, Ibu Endah. So, on every October 2nd, Indonesia celebrates National Batik Day following UNESCO's recognition of Indonesian batik as Intangible Cultural Heritage of Humanity in 2009. Beyond the celebration itself, what does batik represent for Indonesia today, Bu Endah?
3: Yeah, I think batik is more than a fabric for us, for Indonesian. It's from the patterns, the colors, it can tell stories, many stories of Indonesia. So every piece of batik carries our heritage and our reflects our identity, and also remind us that culture is something that we wear, live with us, and we proudly share with the world.
2: I see. And so, I mean, batik is a living tradition that continues to evolve, and especially among younger generation and in contemporary fashion nowadays. And so, do you think how can Indonesia preserve its cultural values while ensuring that batik remains relevant in today's world, Bu Endah?
3: Well, for younger generation, for example, batik is more than something worn on special occasions. So we can preserve the culture of batik by ensuring its adaptability and innovation goes hand in hand with tradition. It should be part of our everyday life through fashion, education, and when young people understand the stories, meaning, and craftsmanship behind batik, I think they will likely to value it and also sustain and love to wear it.
2: I see. That's an interesting...
3: Yeah, and at the same time, safeguarding batik means that we support the artisan and the communities that keep the tradition of batik alive. So the traditional knowledge and techniques such as batik tulis or even batik cap, and the cultural meanings embedded in the batik motif must continue to be kept and transmitted from one generation to next generation.
2: I see, that's an interesting perspective, certainly, to, you know, combine the traditional of batik and also the innovation of today's young generation. And so what do you hope to see from the next generation in keeping Indonesian batik alive, not just as a tradition to preserve, but as a culture that continues to grow and speak to the world, Bu Endah?
3: Yeah, as I slightly mentioned before, I hope that the next generation will see batik not only as a heritage they have to inherit, but also a living culture that can they can shape and they can carry forward. And one thing, preserving batik is important, but its future also depends on the creativity, the innovation, and a sense of ownership between the young, among the young people. So I hope they will learn the stories, the value, and the craftsmanship behind batik, and also find new ways to express it through different kind of fashion style, technology, design, and they can show the world how to be ambassadors of batik in their own way.
2: I see. And so as you said, batik is quite a versatile textile and also can be combined with a lot of fashion style, Bu Endah. And so if you had 1 minute to introduce Indonesian batik to someone who knows nothing about batik, what would you tell them, Bu Endah?
3: Well, maybe like this. Imagine of a piece of a batik fabric can tell a story. So batik is one of Indonesia's most treasured traditional cultural traditions that we kept. Using a centuries-old wax and wax resist dyeing technique, artisans can create intricate patterns, and each carrying a unique meaning about the nature, about values, about history, about life and community itself. And because Indonesia is so diverse, every region has its own distinctive motif and so stories about batik. So what makes batik special is not because, but it's not something that we preserve or keep in a museum, but we Indonesians wear it every day. We also wear batik as a school uniform and into office and a celebration, and also in as modern fashion, high-end fashion. So batik, I want to invite them not to see it as just a beautiful fabric, but see it as a living tradition, a work of art, and a story of Indonesia woven into every pattern.
2: I see. All right. Thank you, Ibu Endah, for sharing your insights on Indonesian batik and its cultural significance. So we also hope that batik will continue to inspire new generations, preserve its rich heritage, and introduce the story of Indonesia to the world. So, VOI listeners, stay tuned for more stories about Indonesia on Voice of Indonesia and also on our YouTube, VOI Official, and it has been me, Dika, on Voice of Indonesia, from Indonesia to the world.
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6: The history of the rich culture of Indonesia dates back to the Megalithic era, a ritual of a strong warrior that shows maturity, power, strength, and pride. More than just a physical ritual challenge, but also a sign of value, culture, and respect, this is Indonesia Lompat Batu Nias. Lompat Batu Nias or stone jumping tradition from Nias Island, Indonesia is a traditional practice specifically for young men of the Nias people, historically used as a rite of passage into adulthood. A success of jumping over the specially constructed stones indicates that the youth has achieved physical maturity, bravery, and readiness to take on societal responsibilities, including marriages and historically military role. The young people starting around ages 7 until 10, boys undergo physical training, gradually increasing jump heights to develop strength, agility, and technique. Mental preparation, including focus and overcoming fear, is equally emphasized in this one. The ritual process, which is the stone jump, is the key challenge. It is a stacked stone structure averaging 2 meters in height and 40 until 60 centimeters in thickness, sometimes shaped like a pyramidal monument with a flat top. The young man must clear it in a single jump without touching the top, ensuring a controlled landing, and those who succeed are celebrated by the community, and they are formally recognized as a man capable of adult responsibilities, symbolizing courage, power, discipline, and social maturity. Families may hold a festive in honor of the achievement. And that's all about Lompat Batu Nias. I'm Gatan from The Voice of Indonesia, from Indonesia to the world.
3: In a very general sense, mother tongue is someone's native language or the first language of someone. It is commonly the first language that is taught by parents to their children, or a language that is used mostly in a family. In the broader sense, especially if we associate it with Indonesian linguistic perspective, the mother tongue is the regional language or local languages itself. Because in Indonesia, mother tongue in the most family is the regional language. So if we talk about the mother tongue here, we talk about the regional language. The trend is nowadays seem to be going the opposite. More and more family use Indonesian as their native language. So your mother tongue is Indonesian, of course.
7: Although apparently, ideally, my mother tongue should be Nias language, right?

0: Thank you for still joining us, the English service of Voice of Indonesia that you can enjoy on voinews.id, RRI Digital Mobile App Channel VOI, and shortwave frequency 3325 and 4755 kHz. Listener, next we present a program that allows you to learn Indonesian language. It's only on Let's Speak Indonesia.
1: Let's Speak Indonesia.
0: Magic words. Hi VOI listener, today's Let's Speak Indonesian talks about magic words. The term magic words often refers to polite phrases like please, thank you, and so on. These words are considered magic because they are relatively easy to say and can have a big impact on social interactions. So here we go, Indonesian magic words. Tolong, please. Terima kasih. Thank you. Sama-sama. You're welcome. Permisi. Excuse me. Maaf. Sorry. Bolehkah saya? May I? For example, tolong tutup pintunya. Close the door, please. Permisi. Boleh saya duduk di sini? Excuse me, may I sit here? Magic words are necessary to be taught to children from an early age so they are able to communicate effectively and understand how to respect others. So, have you practiced these magic words every day? Let's start small to achieve big. Well, listener, that's Let's Speak Indonesian for today. Stay tuned for learning more Indonesian words for daily use only on Let's Speak Indonesian. Sampai jumpa!
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Listener, here is Women of Indonesia, a special series to celebrate and commemorate the Kartini Day and the amazing role of women in Indonesia. And today, we will talk about Rasuna Said. Hajah Rangkayo Rasuna Said, or simply known as Rasuna Said, was a female freedom fighter from West Sumatra. Perhaps she was known too as a journalist, but she was often referred as Singa Betina or the Lioness, or Sri Kandi or Warrior Princess, for being the embodiment of a female fighting spirit. On September 14, 1910, Rasuna Said was born into an activist family. Her father, Muhammad Said, was a movement activist. Rasuna Said spent her early age with robust education at Diniyah School. In there, not only opening her mind with insights and knowledge, Rasuna also taught younger students, a common thing among gifted students. Rasuna continued her education somewhere else, where she got lessons in public speaking and debating. In 1926, in the age of 16, Rasuna Said began joining various movements. She joined Sarikat Rakyat and then Indonesian Muslim Association PERMI in 1930s. In this movement, she became the voice against the rule of the Dutch colonialists as well as injustice against women. What made her particularly remarkable was that she did this in a time when public political participation by women was limited and often

articles designed to be used against those who intentionally disturb public order or express feelings or hatred or contempt for the Dutch government in the Indies. People from West Sumatra then attended Rasuna Said's trial in Payakumbuh. At the court, Rasuna Said answered every question without any hesitation. Yet, she was still sentenced to 9 months in Tanjung Priok. Rasuna Said was later released in 1934, or more precisely, into a different world where the Dutch successfully suppressed nationalist movement, especially in West Sumatra. Her spirit did not flicker. Instead, she took another step in the struggle for independence and a new step in journalism. Rasuna wrote for the college journal Raya. Later, she moved to Medan and edited the journal Menara Putri, a weekly magazine focusing on issues about women and Islam. Rasuna Said kept writing for independence and women even during the Japanese occupation in 1940s. And for all her role in the movement and journals, Rasuna Said was posthumously awarded the title National Hero on December 13, 1974. Sally White, in her 2013 piece titled Rasuna Said, Lioness of the Indonesian Independence Movement, wrote that Rasuna Said lived during tumultuous times, born into a colonial state, lived through Japanese occupation, joined in a revolutionary war. Sally wrote that through all these times, Rasuna Said always demonstrated a deep commitment to the nationalist cause, to Islam, and to the interests of women. Today, a main road in the financial district of Surakarta was named after her. People joke about her name as Rasuna Said, said as in saying something, and then ponder the question, what did Rasuna really say? From her life, we can safely assume that Rasuna Said say, freedom, Islam, and woman empowerment. Listener, that is today's episode of Women of Indonesia about Rasuna Said. Stay tuned to the Voice of Indonesia, from Indonesia to the world.

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1: Listener, today's music corner presents a keroncong song entitled Hanya Kamu Yang Bisa or Only You Who Can by Marsha and Vivian. The song created by Indonesian musician Badai and released in 2008 was popularized by Indonesian music group Tiket. Just like the title, the meaning of the song is about a man who can only be attracted to one woman. He gets a lot of temptation, but nobody can impress him. He's just fascinated by that woman, and even that woman drives him crazy. Well, listener, here is the keroncong version of Hanya Kamu Yang Bisa by Marsha featuring Vivian. Enjoy!

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So I'm Rahma signing out. Bye for now.

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Here is Voice of Indonesia with English program. 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

0: Voice of Indonesia from Indonesia to the world. Welcome to the English service of Voice of Indonesia, the overseas service of Radio Republik Indonesia. This is Rahma on the mic, who will be presenting you various updates, information, programs, music, everything's taking you closer to Indonesia. From the news, we'll be continuing with quotes of the day. And also we have interesting programs such as Indonesian Wonder, Let's Speak Indonesian, and Music Corner. So stay tuned on voinews.id, RRI Digital Mobile App, and also shortwave frequency 3325 and 4755 kilohertz. But first, as always, let's begin with the news.
1: Voice of Indonesia from Indonesia to the world. Listeners, welcome to the news on Friday, October 2nd, 2026 from the Voice of Indonesia. First, the headlines. Ministry of Culture strengthens batik protection through communal intellectual property. Indonesia's exports grow 6.72% in August 2026. I'm Dika, and this is the news in detail. The Ministry of Culture is strengthening batik protection by facilitating its registration as communal intellectual property to preserve the diversity of batik patterns and motifs in Indonesia. The effort is also part of the government's step to promote batik on the global stage. Communal intellectual property provides protection for works, knowledge, or cultural expressions that are collectively owned by a community. Minister of Culture Fadlizon, speaking to the media in Jakarta on Thursday, said that the diversity of batik patterns, motifs, and geographical indications needs to be protected through communal intellectual property. Therefore, the Ministry of Culture facilitates the registration of batik as communal intellectual property for communal communities that require support.
2: Itu kita bantu pendaftarannya di HAKI, kita fasilitasi, dan...
3: We assist with the registration with the Intellectual Property Office. We facilitate the process. And if there are communal communities that also undertake the process or request support, of course we will help. That is one way to ensure that the great variety of batik can be protected as communal intellectual property. Batik has already become part of UNESCO's intangible cultural heritage. And what we are doing is promoting it, developing it, and of course, making the most of it.
2: Kemudian tentu saja dia memanfaatkan semaksimal mungkin.
1: Fadli added that Indonesia's batik ecosystem has now developed from the arts sector into industry, with its use becoming increasingly widespread among the public. According to him, this development shows that batik has become part of people's daily lives while also having continued economic potential. Indonesia's exports reached $26.61 billion in August 2026. This figure represents a 6.72% increase compared with August 2025. In an official statement on Thursday, Minister of Trade Budi Santoso said the growth in exports was supported by non-oil and gas exports, which reached $25.62 billion. Meanwhile, exports of manufactured products grew by 12.48%. Cumulatively, Indonesia's exports from January to August 2026 reached $193.64 billion. The figure increased by 4.74% compared with the same period the previous year. During the same period, Indonesia recorded a trade surplus of $7.25 billion, with the non-oil and gas sector posting a surplus of $28.54 billion. The Indonesian government will continue to expand market access and encourage diversification of export destinations to South Asia, the Middle East, Africa, and Latin America. President Prabowo Subianto established the Coordinating Ministry for Downstreaming and Energy Transition, appointing Bahlila Hadalia as Coordinating Minister while also serving as Minister of Energy and Mineral Resources. In a statement following his inauguration at the Presidential Palace in Jakarta on Thursday, Bahlil said the coordinating ministry for downstreaming and energy transition is tasked with accelerating downstreaming and the energy transition as part of efforts to achieve the 8 missions of the Prabowo administration known as Astacita. He added that as part of Indonesia's commitment to the Paris Agreement, the implementation of priority downstreaming and energy transition programs cannot be carried out partially.
4: Kita tahu bahwa Bapak Presiden mempunyai program yang salah satu di antaranya adalah Astacita adalah tentang hilirisasi dan transisi energi. 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Demikian.
1: The Coordinating Ministry for Downstreaming and Energy Transition will oversee the coordination, synchronization, and control of ministerial affairs in government administration related to industrial downstreaming and the acceleration of the energy transition. The establishment of the ministry aims to accelerate the integration of strategies for adding value to raw commodities with the agenda of achieving net zero emissions through the transition to renewable energy in Indonesia. Indonesian Prime Minister Armanata Kristiawan Nasir has reaffirmed his commitment to continue the foreign policy pursued by the previous foreign minister while continuing to follow the direction of President Prabowo Subianto. He made the statement after being sworn in as Indonesia's foreign minister at the Presidential Palace in Jakarta on Tuesday. Armanata was sworn in to replace Sugiono, who now serves as Coordinating Minister for Human Development and Culture.
5: Itu memiliki mandat yang jelas. Dan
6: the foreign ministry and foreign policy have a clear mandate, and a country with a stable foreign policy, one that remains stable from year to year, is a good country, and that is Indonesia. Our mandate comes from the constitution, and this has been carried out very well by Mr. Sugiono. And of course, we will continue what Mr. Sugiono has done very well. And of course, we will also follow the directions of the president, because ultimately, the mandate for foreign policy rests with the president.
5: Dari Bapak Presiden, karena pada akhirnya mandat politik itu ada di Bapak Presiden.
1: Before being appointed foreign minister, Armanata Nasir served as Indonesia's vice minister of foreign affairs alongside Muhammad Anies Mata and Arif Hafaz Ugroseno. He has also served as Indonesia's Ambassador Extraordinary and Plenipotentiary to France, Permanent Delegate of Indonesia to UNESCO, Permanent Representative of Indonesia to the United Nations, and Permanent Representative of Indonesia to the International Seabed Authority in Kingston, Jamaica. The Ministry of Religious Affairs is encouraging stronger cooperation between Indonesia and the United Arab Emirates in the fields of education, religious literacy, and humanitarian affairs. Director of Islamic Religious Information at the Ministry of Religious Affairs, Muhlis M. Hanafi, said during a cultural discussion at an international book exhibition in Jakarta on Thursday that cooperation between Indonesia and the UAE has been progressing well and could still be further developed so that its benefits can be felt directly by the public. Muhlis highlighted several potential areas for expanding cooperation between the two countries, including the translation and exchange of books on peace, training for religious counselors and religious leaders on dialogue, digital literacy and addressing hate speech. In addition, the two countries could share experiences in humanitarian activities involving young people. According to Muhlis, stronger cooperation between Indonesia and the UAE should be built on respect for human dignity, mutual understanding, and justice. He expressed hope that these efforts would further strengthen the Indonesia-UAE partnership while providing tangible benefits to people in both countries. The Indonesian national football team advanced to the FIFA ASEAN Cup 2026 final after defeating Bangladesh 9-2 at the Gelora Bung Karno Main Stadium in Jakarta on Thursday. The victory secured Indonesia's position at the top of Group A and a place in the final. Indonesia dominated the match with 5 goals from Michel Baker, along with goals from Rizky Rido, Justin Hubner, Luke Vickery, and Kevin Dix. Indonesia will next face Thailand in the FIFA ASEAN Cup 2026 final on Monday. Listeners, it concludes today's news bulletin from the Voice of Indonesia, bringing you the latest updates from Indonesia to the world.

Here is keyword of the day. No ref is more influential than a good role model. A quote by Cut Nyadin. Cut Nyadin is an Indonesian national hero. Her spirit for independence never flickered in front of the enemy, even when she was sick. Cut Nyadin always upheld her principles and belief in Islam. That's keyword of the day from Voice of Indonesia.

0: about traditional beverage from all over Indonesia is never ending. One of them is the traditional Riau beverage, which has a unique name, namely Es Laksamana Mengamuk, which roughly translated means the outraged admiral. Even though the name is a little scary and strange, this Riau specialty is very, very fresh. It is actually an ice drink made from coconut milk combined with sugar and quenny mango. Es Laksamana Mengamuk is often seen during weddings and in the fasting month. When the weather is scorching hot, drinking it will make you feel refreshed. It is said that this typical Riau beverage is not only very refreshing, but also good for digestions. The high fiber content of quenny fruit can prevent constipation and other digestive disorders. Vitamin A contained in it is also good for your eyes and endurance. Quenny fruit is also able to meet daily iron needs.
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2: Voice of Indonesia, from Indonesia to the world. Every October 2nd, Indonesia celebrates National Batik Day, honoring batik's recognition by UNESCO as Intangible Cultural Heritage of Humanity in 2009. Today, we'll explore batik's cultural significance, its future among younger generations, and how it can connect Indonesia with the world. And today on VOI Talk, joining us is Ibu Endah Tri Retno Astuti, the Director General of Diplomacy, Promotion and Cultural Cooperation at Indonesia's Ministry of Culture. Hello, Ibu Endah. How are you today? And thank you for joining us on VOI Talk today.
3: Hi, Marika. Thank you. And thank you for having me. And happy Batik National Day for you and for everyone in Indonesia.
2: Thank you very much, Ibu Endah. So, on every October 2nd, Indonesia celebrates National Batik Day, following UNESCO's recognition of Indonesian batik as Intangible Cultural Heritage of Humanity in 2009. Beyond the celebration itself, what does batik represent for Indonesia today, Bu Endah?
3: Yeah, I think batik is more than a fabric for us, for Indonesian. It's from the patterns, the colors, it can tell stories, many stories of Indonesia. So every piece of batik carries our heritage and reflects our identity, and also remind us that culture is something that we wear, live with us, and we proudly share with the world.
2: I see. And so, I mean, batik is a living tradition that continues to evolve, and especially among younger generation and in contemporary fashion nowadays. And so, do you think, how can Indonesia preserve its cultural values while ensuring that batik remains relevant in today's world, Bu Endah?
3: Well, for younger generation, for example, batik is more than something worn on special occasions. So we can preserve the culture of batik by ensuring its adaptability and innovation goes hand in hand with tradition. It should be part of our everyday life through fashion, education, and when young people understand the stories, meaning, and craftsmanship behind batik, I think they will likely to value it and also sustain and love to wearing it.
2: I see. That's an interesting.
3: Yeah, at the same time, safeguarding batik means that we support the artisan and the communities that keep the tradition of batik alive. So the traditional knowledge and techniques such as batik tulis or even batik cap, and the cultural meanings embedded in the batik motif must continue to be kept and transmitted from one generation to next generation.
2: I see. That's an interesting perspective, certainly, to, you know, combine the traditional of batik and also the innovation of today's young generation. And so, what do you hope to see from the next generation in keeping Indonesian batik alive, not just as a tradition to preserve, but as a culture that continues to grow and speak to the world, Bu Endah?
3: Yeah, as I slightly mentioned before, I hope that the next generation will see batik not only as a heritage they have to inherit, but also a living culture that can they can shape and they can carry forward. And one thing, preserving batik is important, but its future also depends on the creativity, the innovation, and a sense of ownership between the young, among the young people. So I hope they will learn the stories, the value, and the craftsmanship behind batik, and also find new ways to express it through different kind of fashion style, technology, design, and they can show the world how to be ambassadors of batik in their own way.
2: I see. And so as you said, batik is quite a versatile textile and also can be combined with a lot of fashion style, Bu Endah. And so if you had 1 minute to introduce Indonesian batik to someone who knows nothing about batik, what would you tell them, Bu Endah?
3: Well, maybe like this. Imagine if a piece of batik, imagine of a piece of a batik fabric can tell a story. So batik is one of Indonesia's most treasured traditional cultural traditions that we kept. Using a centuries-old wax and wax resist dyeing technique, artisans can create intricate patterns and each carrying a unique meaning about the nature, about values, about history, about life and community itself. And because Indonesia is so diverse, every region has its own distinctive motive and so stories about batik. So what makes batik special is not because, but it's not something that we preserve or keep in a museum, but we Indonesians wear it every day. We also wear batik as a school uniform and in to office and a celebration and also in as a modern fashion, high-end fashion. So batik, I want to invite them not to see it as just a beautiful fabric, but see it as a living tradition, a work of art, and a story of Indonesia woven into every pattern.
2: I see. All right. Thank you, Ibu Enda, for sharing your insights on Indonesian batik and its cultural significance. So we also hope that batik will continue to inspire new generations, preserve its rich heritage, and introduce the story of Indonesia to the world. So, VOI listeners, stay tuned for more stories about Indonesia on Voice of Indonesia and also on our YouTube, VOI Official, and it has been me, Dika, on Voice of Indonesia, from Indonesia to the world.
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6: The history of the rich culture of Indonesia dates back to the Megalithic era, a ritual of a strong warrior that shows maturity, power, strength, and pride. More than just a physical ritual challenge, but also a sign of value, culture, and respect, this is Indonesia Lompat Batu Nias. Lompat Batu Nias, or stone jumping tradition from Nias Island, Indonesia, is a traditional practice specifically for young men of the Nias people, historically used as a rite of passage into adulthood. A success of jumping over the specially constructed stones indicates that the youth has achieved physical maturity, bravery, and readiness to take on societal responsibilities, including marriages and historically military role. The young people starting around ages 7 until 10, boys undergo physical training, gradually increasing jump heights to develop strength, agility, and technique. Mental preparation, including focus and overcoming fear, is equally emphasized in this one. The ritual process, which is the stone jump, is the key challenge. It is stacked stone structure averaging 2 meters in height and 40 until 60 centimeters in thickness, sometimes shaped like a pyramidal monument with a flat top. The young man must clear it in a single jump without touching the top, ensuring a controlled landing, and those who succeed are celebrated by the community, and they are formally recognized as a man capable of adult responsibilities, symbolizing courage, power, discipline, and social maturity. Families may hold a festivities in honor of the achievement. And that's all about Lompat Batu Nias. I'm Gatan from The Voice of Indonesia, from Indonesia to the world.
3: In a very general sense, mother tongue is someone's native language or the first language of someone. It is commonly the first language that is taught by parents to their children, or a language that is used mostly in a family. In the broader sense, especially if we associate it with Indonesian linguistic perspective, the mother tongue is the regional language or local languages itself. Because in Indonesia, mother tongue in the most family is the regional language. So if we talk about the mother tongue here, we talk about the regional language. The trend is nowadays seem to be going the opposite. More and more family use Indonesian as their native language. So your mother tongue is Indonesian, of course.
7: Okay. So, yes. Yeah. Although apparently, ideally, my mother tongue should be Nias language, right?

0: Thank you for still joining us, the English service of Voice of Indonesia that you can enjoy on voinews.id, RRI Digital Mobile App Channel VOI, and shortwave frequency 3325 and 4755 kHz. Listener, next we present a program that allows you to learn Indonesian language. It's only on Let's Speak Indonesia.
1: Let's Speak Indonesia.
0: Magic words. Hi VOI listener, today's Let's Speak Indonesian talks about magic words. The term magic words often refers to polite phrases like please, thank you, and so on. These words are considered magic because they are relatively easy to say and can have a big impact on social interactions. So here we go, Indonesian magic words. Tolong, please. Terima kasih. Thank you. Sama-sama. You're welcome. Permisi. Excuse me. Maaf. Sorry. Bolehkah saya? May I? For example, tolong tutup pintunya. Close the door, please. Permisi. Boleh saya duduk di sini? Excuse me, may I sit here? Magic words are necessary to be taught to children from an early age so they are able to communicate effectively and understand how to respect others. So, have you practiced these magic words every day? Let's start small to achieve big. Well, listener, that's Let's Speak Indonesian for today. Stay tuned for learning more Indonesian words for daily use only on Let's Speak Indonesian. Sampai jumpa!
2: Voice of Indonesia.

Listener, here is Women of Indonesia, a special series to celebrate and commemorate the Kartini Day and the amazing role of women in Indonesia. And today, we will talk about Rasuna Said. Hajah Rangkayo Rasuna Said, or simply known as Rasuna Said, was a female freedom fighter from West Sumatra. Perhaps she was known too as a journalist, but she was often referred as Singa Betina or the Lioness, or Sri Kandi or Warrior Princess, for being the embodiment of a female fighting spirit. On September 14, 1910, Rasuna Said was born into an activist family. Her father, Muhammad Said, was a movement activist. Rasuna Said spent her early age with robust education at Diniyah School. In there, not only opening her mind with insights and knowledge, Rasuna also taught younger students, a common thing among gifted students. Rasuna continued her education somewhere else, where she got lessons in public speaking and debating. In 1926, in the age of 16, Rasuna Said began joining various movements. She joined Sarikat Rakyat and then Indonesian Muslim Association PERMI in 1930s. In those movements, she became the voice against the rule of the Dutch colonialists as well as injustice against women. What made her particularly remarkable was that she did this in a time when public political participation by women was limited and often discouraged. Rasuna gave a speech at the public meeting of Women's Swing of Burmi in Padang Panjang on October 23, 1932, titled Steps to the Independence of the People in the Greater Indonesia. In her speech, Rasuna Said argued that the colonialism by the Dutch had destroyed livelihoods, then worse, the character and values of Indonesian people. Obviously, nobody disliked Rasuna more than the Dutch authorities at that time. Rasuna Said was arrested and charged with contravening Article 153 and 154 of the Criminal Code, the hate-showing articles designed to be used against those who intentionally disturb public order or express feelings or hatred or contempt for the Dutch government in the Indies. People from West Sumatra then attended Rasuna Said's trial in Payakumbuh. At the court, Rasuna Said answered every question without any hesitation. Yet, she was still sentenced to 9 months in Tanjung Priok. Rasuna Said was later released in 1934, or more precisely, into a different world where the Dutch successfully suppressed nationalist movement, especially in West Sumatra. Her spirit did not flicker. Instead, she took another step in the struggle for independence and a new step in journalism. Rasuna wrote for the college journal Raya. Later, she moved to Medan and edited the journal Menara Putri, a weekly magazine focusing on issues about women and Islam. Rasuna Said kept writing for independence and women even during the Japanese occupation in 1940s. And for all her role in the movement and journals, Rasuna Said was posthumously awarded the title National Hero on December 13, 1974.

safely assume that Rasulullah Said say, freedom, Islam, and woman empowerment. Listener, that is today's episode of Women of Indonesia about Rasulullah Said. Stay tuned to the Voice of Indonesia, from Indonesia to the world.

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1: Listener, today's music corner presents a keroncong song entitled Hanya Kamu Yang Bisa or Only You Who Can by Marsha and Vivian. The song, created by Indonesian musician Badai and released in 2008, was popularized by Indonesian music group Tiket. Just like the title, the meaning of the song is about a man who can only be attracted to one woman. He gets a lot of temptation, but nobody can impress him. He's just fascinated by that woman, and even that woman drives him crazy. Well, listener, here is the keroncong version of Hanya Kamu Yang Bisa by Marsha featuring Vivian. Enjoy!

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And you can also reach us on WhatsApp, +62 821 2381 2130, +62 821 2381 2130. So I'm Rahma signing out. Bye for now.

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0: Voice of Indonesia from Indonesia to the world. Welcome to the English service of Voice of Indonesia, the overseas service of Radio Republik Indonesia. This is Rahma on the mic, who will be presenting you various updates, information, programs, music, everything's taking you closer to Indonesia. From the news, we'll be continuing with quotes of the day. And also we have interesting programs such as Indonesian Wonder, Let's Speak Indonesian, and Music Corner. So stay tuned on voinews.id, RRI Digital Mobile App, and also shortwave frequency 3325 and 4755 kilohertz. But first, as always, let's begin with the news. Voice of Indonesia from Indonesia to the world. Listeners, welcome to the news on Friday, October 2nd, 2026 from the Voice of Indonesia. First, the headlines. Ministry of Culture strengthens batik protection through communal intellectual property. Indonesia's exports grow 6.72% in August 2026. I'm Dika, and this is the news in detail. The Ministry of Culture is strengthening batik protection by facilitating its registration as communal intellectual property to preserve the diversity of batik patterns and motifs in Indonesia. The effort is also part of the government's step to promote batik on the global stage. Communal intellectual property provides protection for works, knowledge, or cultural expressions that are collectively owned by a community. Minister of Culture Fadlizon, speaking to the media in Jakarta on Thursday, said that the diversity of batik patterns, motifs, and geographical indications needs to be protected through communal intellectual property. Therefore, the Ministry of Culture facilitates the registration of batik as communal intellectual property for communal communities that require support.
1: Itu kita bantu pendaftarannya di HP, kita fasilitasi, dan
2: we assist with the registration with the Intellectual Property Office. We facilitate the process. And if there are communal communities that also undertake the process or request support, of course we will help. That is one way to ensure that the great variety of batik can be protected as communal intellectual property. Batik has already become part of UNESCO's intangible cultural heritage. And what we are doing is promoting it, developing it, and of course, making the most of it.
1: Kemudian tentu saja dia memanfaatkan semaksimal mungkin.
0: Fadli added that Indonesia's batik ecosystem has now developed from the arts sector into industry, with its use becoming increasingly widespread among the public. According to him, this development shows that batik has become part of people's daily lives while also having continued economic potential. Indonesia's exports reached $26.61 billion in August 2026. This figure represents a 6.72% increase compared with August 2025. In an official statement on Thursday, Minister of Trade Budi Santoso said the growth in exports was supported by non-oil and gas exports, which reached $25.62 billion. Meanwhile, exports of manufactured products grew by 12.48%. Cumulatively, Indonesia's exports from January to August 2026 reached $193.64 billion. The figure increased by 4.74% compared with the same period the previous year. During the same period, Indonesia recorded a trade surplus of $7.25 billion, with the non-oil and gas sector posting a surplus of $28.54 billion. The Indonesian government will continue to expand market access and encourage diversification of export destinations to South Asia, the Middle East, Africa, and Latin America. Presiden Prabowo Subianto established the coordinating ministry

0: for downstreaming and energy transition. Appointing Bahlila Hadalia as coordinating minister while also serving as Minister of Energy and Mineral Resources. In a statement following his inauguration at the Presidential Palace in Jakarta on Thursday, Bahlil said the coordinating ministry for downstreaming and energy transition is tasked with accelerating downstreaming and the energy transition as part of efforts to achieve the 8 missions of the Prabowo administration known as Astacita. He added that as part of Indonesia's commitment to the Paris Agreement, the implementation of priority downstreaming and energy transition programs cannot be carried out partially.
1: Kita tahu bahwa Bapak Presiden mempunyai program yang salah satu di antaranya adalah Master Cita adalah tentang hilirisasi dan transisi energi, dan ini harus mampu kita konsolidasikan lewat Kemenko untuk bagaimana bisa melakukan percepatan eksekusi ke depan. Demikian.
0: The Coordinating Ministry for Downstreaming and Energy Transition will oversee the coordination, synchronization, and control of ministerial affairs in government administration related to industrial downstreaming and the acceleration of the energy transition. The establishment of the ministry aims to accelerate the integration of strategies for adding value to raw commodities with the agenda of achieving net zero emissions through the transition to renewable energy in Indonesia. Indonesian Prime Minister Armanata Kristiawan Nasir has reaffirmed his commitment to continue the foreign policy pursued by the previous foreign minister while continuing to follow the direction of President Prabowo Subianto. He made the statement after being sworn in as Indonesia's foreign minister at the Presidential Palace in Jakarta on Tuesday. Armanata was sworn in to replace Sugiono, who now serves as Coordinating Minister for Human Development and Culture.
2: The foreign ministry and foreign policy have a clear mandate, and a country with a stable foreign policy, one that remains stable from year to year, is a good country, and that is Indonesia. Our mandate comes from the Constitution, and this has been carried out very well by Mr. Sugiono. And of course, we will continue what Mr. Sugiono has done very well. And of course, we will also follow the directions of the President, because ultimately, the mandate for foreign policy rests with the President.
3: Dari Bapak Presiden, karena pada akhirnya mandat politik itu ada di Bapak Presiden.
0: Before being appointed Foreign Minister, Armanata Nasir served as Indonesia's Vice Minister of Foreign Affairs alongside Muhammad Anies Mata and Arif Hafaz Ugroseno. He has also served as Indonesia's Ambassador Extraordinary and Plenipotentiary to France, Permanent Delegate of Indonesia to UNESCO, Permanent Representative of Indonesia to the United Nations, and Permanent Representative of Indonesia to the International Seabed Authority in Kingston, Jamaica. The Ministry of Religious Affairs is encouraging stronger cooperation between Indonesia and the United Arab Emirates in the fields of education, religious literacy, and humanitarian affairs. Director of Islamic Religious Information at the Ministry of Religious Affairs, Muhlis M. Hanafi, said during a cultural discussion at an international book exhibition in Jakarta on Thursday that cooperation between Indonesia and the UAE has been progressing well and could still be further developed so that its benefits can be felt directly by the public. Muhlis highlighted several potential areas for expanding cooperation between the two countries, including the translation and exchange of books on peace, training for religious counselors and religious leaders on dialogue, digital literacy and addressing hate speech. In addition, the two countries could share experiences in humanitarian activities involving young people. According to Muhlis, stronger cooperation between Indonesia and the UAE should be built on respect for human dignity, mutual understanding, and justice. He expressed hope that these efforts would further strengthen the Indonesia-UAE partnership while providing tangible benefits to people in both countries. The Indonesian national football team advanced to the FIFA ASEAN Cup 2026 final after defeating Bangladesh 9-2 at the Gelora Bung Karno Main Stadium in Jakarta on Thursday. The victory secured Indonesia's position at the top of Group A and a place in the final. Indonesia dominated the match with 5 goals from Michel Becker, along with goals from Rizky Rido, Justin Hubner, Luke Vickery, and Kevin Dix. Indonesia will next face Thailand in the FIFA ASEAN Cup 2026 final on Monday. Listeners, it concludes today's news bulletin from the Voice of Indonesia, bringing you the latest updates from Indonesia to the world.

Here is keyword of the day. No ref is more influential than a good role model. A quote by Cut Nyadin. Cut Nyadin is an Indonesian national hero. Her spirit for independence never flickered in front of the enemy, even when she was sick. Cut Nyadin always upheld her principles and belief in Islam. That's keyword of the day from Voice of Indonesia.

from the ground, fill up the space. Yeah, I am the bass. Embrace the pace.

0: talking about traditional beverage from all over Indonesia is never ending. One of them is the traditional Riau beverage, which has a unique name, namely Es Laksamana Mengamuk, which roughly translated means the outraged admiral. Even though the name is a little scary and strange, this Riau specialty is very, very fresh. It is actually an iced drink made from coconut milk combined with sugar and quenny mango. Es Laksamana Mengamuk is often seen during weddings and in the fasting month. When the weather is scorching hot, drinking it will make you feel refreshed. It is said that this typical Riau beverage is not only very refreshing, but also good for digestions. The high fiber content of quenny fruit can prevent constipation and other digestive disorders. Vitamin A contained in it is also good for your eyes and endurance. Quenny fruit is also able to meet daily iron needs.
1: Voice of Indonesia.
2: Voice of Indonesia, from Indonesia to the world. Every October 2nd, Indonesia celebrates National Batik Day, honoring batik's recognition by UNESCO as Intangible Cultural Heritage of Humanity in 2009. Today, we'll explore batik's cultural significance, its future among younger generations, and how it can connect Indonesia with the world. And today on VOI Talk, joining us is Ibu Endah Tri Retno Astuti, the Director General of Diplomacy, Promotion and Cultural Cooperation at Indonesia's Ministry of Culture. Hello, Ibu Endah. How are you today? And thank you for joining us on VOI Talk today.
3: Hi, Medika. Thank you. And thank you for having me. And happy Batik National Day for you and for everyone in Indonesia.
2: Thank you very much, Ibu Endah. So, on every October 2nd, Indonesia celebrates National Batik Day following UNESCO's recognition of Indonesian batik as Intangible Cultural Heritage of Humanity in 2009. Beyond the celebration itself, what does batik represent for Indonesia today, Bu Endah?
3: Yeah, I think batik is more than a fabric for us, for Indonesian. It's from the patterns, the colors, it can tell stories, many stories of Indonesia. So every piece of batik carries our heritage and our reflects our identity and also remind us that culture is something that we wear, live with us, and we proudly share with the world.
2: I see. And so, I mean, batik is a living tradition that continues to evolve, and especially among younger generation and in contemporary fashion nowadays. And so, do you think how can Indonesia preserve its cultural values while ensuring that batik remains relevant in today's world, Bu Endah?
3: Well, for younger generation, for example, batik is more than something worn on special occasions. So we can preserve the culture of batik by ensuring its adaptability and innovation goes hand in hand with tradition. It should be part of our everyday life through fashion, education, and when young people understand the stories, meaning, and craftsmanship behind batik, I think they will likely to value it and also sustain and love to wear it.
2: I see. That's an interesting...
3: Yeah, at the same time, safeguarding batik means that we support the artisan and the communities that keep the tradition of batik alive. So the traditional knowledge and techniques such as batik tulis or even batik cap and the cultural meanings embedded in the batik motif must continue to be kept and transmitted from one generation to next generation.
2: I see. That's an interesting perspective, certainly, to, you know, combine the traditional of batik and also the innovation of today's young generation. And so what do you hope to see from the next generation in keeping Indonesian batik alive, not just as a tradition to preserve, but as a culture that continues to grow and speak to the world, Bu Endah?
3: Yeah, as I slightly mentioned before, I hope that the next generation will see batik not only as a heritage they have to inherit, but also a living culture that can they can shape and they can carry forward. And one thing, preserving batik is important, but its future also depends on the creativity, the innovation, and a sense of ownership between the young, among the young people. So I hope they will learn the stories, the value, and the craftsmanship behind batik, and also find new ways to express it through different kind of fashion style, technology, design, and they can show the world how to be ambassadors of batik in their own way.
2: I see. And so as you said, batik is quite a versatile textile and also can be combined with a lot of fashion style, Bu Endah. And so if you had 1 minute to introduce Indonesian batik to someone who knows nothing about batik, what would you tell them, Bu Endah?
3: Well, maybe like this. Imagine if a piece of batik, imagine of a piece of a batik fabric can tell a story. So batik is one of Indonesia's most treasured traditional cultural traditions that we kept. Using a centuries old wax and wax resist dyeing technique, artisans can create intricate patterns, and each carrying a unique meaning about the nature, about values, about history, about life and community itself. And because Indonesia is so diverse, every region has its own distinctive motif and so stories about batik. So what makes batik special is not because, but it's not something that we preserve or keep in a museum, but we Indonesians wear it every day. We also wear batik as a school uniform and in to office and a celebration, and also in as modern fashion, high-end fashion. So batik, I want to invite them not to see it as just a beautiful fabric, but see it as a living tradition, a work of art, and a story of Indonesia woven into every pattern.
2: I see. All right. Thank you, Ibu Enda, for sharing your insights on Indonesian batik and its cultural significance. So we also hope that batik will continue to inspire new generations, preserve its rich heritage, and introduce the story of Indonesia to the world. So, VOI listeners, stay tuned for more stories about Indonesia on Voice of Indonesia and also on our YouTube, VOI Official, and it has been me, Dika, on Voice of Indonesia, from Indonesia to the world.
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6: The history of the rich culture of Indonesia dates back to the Megalithic era, a ritual of a strong warrior that shows maturity, power, strength, and pride. More than just a physical ritual challenge, but also a sign of value, culture, and respect, this is Indonesia Lompat Batu Nias. Lompat Batu Nias or stone jumping tradition from Nias Island, Indonesia is a traditional practice specifically for young men of the Nias people, historically used as a rite of passage into adulthood. A success of jumping over the specially constructed stones indicates that the youth has achieved physical maturity, bravery, and readiness to take on societal responsibilities, including marriages and historically military role. The young people starting around ages 7 until 10, boys undergo physical training, gradually increasing jump heights to develop strength, agility, and technique. Mental preparation, including focus and overcoming fear, is equally emphasized in this one. The ritual process, which is the stone jump, is the key challenge. It is a stacked stone structure averaging 2 meters in height and 40 until 60 centimeters in thickness, sometimes shaped like a pyramidal monument with a flat top. The young man must clear it in a single jump without touching the top, ensuring a controlled landing, and those who succeed are celebrated by the community, and they are formally recognized as a man capable of adult responsibilities, symbolizing courage, power, discipline, and social maturity. Families may hold a festive in honor of the achievement. And that's all about Lompat Batu Nias. I'm Gatan from The Voice of Indonesia, from Indonesia to the world.
3: In a very general sense, mother tongue is someone's native language or the first language of someone. It is commonly the first language that is taught by parents to their children, or a language that is used mostly in a family. In the broader sense, especially if we associate it with Indonesian linguistic perspective, the mother tongue is the regional language or local languages itself. Because in Indonesia, mother tongue in the most family is the regional language. So if we talk about the mother tongue here, we talk about the regional language. The trend is nowadays seem to be going the opposite. You know, more and more family use Indonesian as their native language. So your mother tongue is Indonesian, of course.
7: So, yes. Yeah. Although apparently, ideally, my mother tongue should be Nias language, right?

0: Thank you for still joining us, the English service of Voice of Indonesia that you can enjoy on voinews.id, RRI Digital Mobile App Channel VOI, and shortwave frequency 3325 and 4755 kHz. Listener, next we present a program that allows you to learn Indonesian language. It's only on Let's Speak Indonesian.
1: Let's Speak Indonesian.
0: Magic words. Hi VOI listener, today's Let's Speak Indonesian talks about magic words. The term magic words often refers to polite phrases like please, thank you, and so on. These words are considered magic because they are relatively easy to say and can have a big impact on social interactions. So here we go, Indonesian magic words. Tolong, please. Terima kasih. Thank you. Sama-sama. You're welcome. Permisi. Excuse me. Maaf. Sorry. Bolehkah saya? May I? For example, tolong tutup pintunya. Close the door, please. Permisi. Boleh saya duduk di sini? Excuse me, may I sit here? Magic words are necessary to be taught to children from an early age so they are able to communicate effectively and understand how to respect others. So, have you practiced these magic words every day? Let's start small to achieve big. Well, listener, that's Let's Speak Indonesian for today. Stay tuned for learning more Indonesian words for daily use only on Let's Speak Indonesian. Sampai jumpa!
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Listener, here is Women of Indonesia, a special series to celebrate and commemorate the Kartini Day and the amazing role of women in Indonesia. And today, we will talk about Rasuna Said. Hajah Rangkayo Rasuna Said, or simply known as Rasuna Said, was a female freedom fighter from West Sumatra. Perhaps she was known too as a journalist, but she was often referred as Singa Betina or the Lioness, or Sri Kandi or Warrior Princess, for being the embodiment of a female fighting spirit. On September 14, 1910, Rasuna Said was born into an activist family. Her father, Muhammad Said, was a movement activist. Rasuna Said spent her early age with robust education at Diniyah School. In there, not only opening her mind with insights and knowledge, Rasuna also taught younger students, a common thing among gifted students. Rasuna continued her education somewhere else, where she got lessons in public speaking and debating. In 1926, in the age of 16, Rasuna Said began joining various movements. She joined Sarikat Rakyat and then Indonesian Muslim Association PERMI in 1930s. In those movements, she became the voice against the rule of the Dutch colonialists as well as injustice against women. What made her particularly remarkable was that she did this in a time when public political participation by women was limited and often discouraged. Rasuna gave a speech at the public meeting of Women's Swing of PERMI in Padang Panjang on October 23, 1932, titled Steps to the Independence of the People in a Greater Indonesia. In her speech, Rasuna Said argued that the colonialism by the Dutch had destroyed livelihoods, then worse, the character and values of Indonesian people. Obviously, nobody disliked Rasuna more than the Dutch authorities at that time. Rasuna Said was arrested and charged with contravening Article 153 and 154 of the Criminal Code, the hate showing articles designed to be used against those who intentionally disturb public order or express feelings or hatred or contempt for the Dutch government in the Indies. People from West Sumatra then attended Rasuna Said's trial in Payakumbuh. At the court, Rasuna Said answered every question without any hesitation. Yet, she was still sentenced to 9 months in Tanjung Priok. Rasuna Said was later released in 1934, or more precisely, into a different world where the Dutch successfully suppressed nationalist movement, especially in West Sumatra. Her spirit did not flicker. Instead, she took another step in the struggle for independence and a new step in journalism. Rasuna wrote for the college journal Raya. Later, she moved to Medan and edited the journal Menara Putri, a weekly magazine focusing on issues about women and Islam. Rasuna Said kept writing for independence and women even during the Japanese occupation in 1940s. And for all her role in the movement and journals, Rasuna Said was posthumously awarded the title National Hero on December 13, 1974. Sally White, in her 2013 piece titled Rasuna Said, Lioness of the Indonesian Independence Movement, wrote that Rasuna Said lived during tumultuous times, born into a colonial state, lived through Japanese occupation, joined in a revolutionary war. Sally wrote that through all these times, Rasuna Said always demonstrated a deep commitment to the nationalist cause, to Islam, and to the interests of women. Today, a main road in the financial district of Surakarta was named after her. People joke about her name as Rasuna Said, said as in saying something, and then ponder the question, what did Rasuna really say? From her life, we can safely assume that Rasuna Said say, freedom, Islam, and woman empowerment.
Listener, that is today's episode of Women of Indonesia about Rasuna Said. Stay tuned to the Voice of Indonesia, from Indonesia to the world.

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1: Listener, today's music corner presents a keroncong song entitled Hanya Kamu Yang Bisa or Only You Who Can by Marsha and Vivian. The song, created by Indonesian musician Badai and released in 2008, was popularized by Indonesian music group Tiket. Just like the title, the meaning of the song is about a man who can only be attracted to one woman. He gets a lot of temptation, but nobody can impress him. He's just fascinated by that woman, and even that woman drives him crazy. Well, listener, here is the keroncong version of Hanya Kamu Yang Bisa by Marsha featuring Vivian. Enjoy!

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So I'm Rahma signing out. Bye for now.

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Welcome back in our cultural package. Today we'll bring you a feature entitled The Gong Music of Sungkum Dayak Community in Sanggau, the border area between West Kalimantan Province and Malaysia, precisely in Antikong Regency, reproduced from Radio Republik Indonesia Antikong in West Kalimantan. So stay tuned.

0: living in the borderline, the Sungkung Dayak community are not affected by the onslaught of the culture and traditions of other regions, even other countries. Sungkung Dayak community remains faithful to the traditions inherited from their ancestors hundreds of years ago. One tradition which is still maintained to this day is sounding a gong at the beginning of a special celebration. The presence of gong music or tetapuhan in a celebration for Sungkung Dayak people is loaded with spiritual messages from the ancestors that should not be infringed. Music has become an integral part of Sungkung Dayak community life. Almost at every party or celebration, the round percussion instruments is always there. For them, the gong musical instrument has a distinct meaning whenever it is played or sounded. When the gong is sounded during a special celebration, it means people are making a request to God through the ancestors who have died to be given protection and safety. It is through this gong music that the traditional leaders summon ancestral spirits with pomang or mantra to protect and save the event from interference of malicious supernatural beings.
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0: Only after this is done the gong can be sounded. The sounding of the gong cannot be done just by anybody. Only traditional leaders are allowed to do it with three strikes. As stated by the traditional leader in Sentul village, Suruh Tembawang, Antikong district, Sanggau, Francis Pelek, as followed.
1: Gong itu terhitungnya adat yang lebih besar. Pertama,
2: gong is seen as a greater ritual. First, to begin the ritual, we make yellow rice and tuak extract. And then, we make pamang. Afterwards, we can sound the gong three times, indicating the ritual is begun.
1: Sudah dibikin.
0: After the gong has been sounded three times, then it is followed by the second ritual. According to Francis Pelek, the second ritual must be fitted with main offerings consisting of chicken eggs, chicken, pork, and other dishes. The pomang is then read out before the offerings and food in order to be protected from danger and misfortune. After that, all offerings and foods are eaten together by all the villagers who hold the event.
1: Yang selengkap-lengkapnya alat dibikin, sudah jadi alatnya dibikin, baru kita bikin pamang lagi.
2: The equipments are created as complete as possible. After the equipments are made, we make pamang again, including eggs and killing chicken, pig and dog. After that, we hit the gong, eat the pulut, and then put the egg on our head and pig blood on our face. Finally, the ritual is done, and then we hit the gong again and dance. Afterwards, we stopped and feast.
1: Minum-minum, makan-makan.
0: Tetapuhan gong for Sungkung Dayak tribe is believed to be a means to bring good fortune and keep bad luck away. For that reason, every celebration or activity of a specific nature, such as rice planting, opening farmland, and so forth, must be preceded by striking the gong. The louder the sound of the gong is, and the more distant the drumming sound of a gong sounded, the more Sungkung Dayak community will be spared from evil, misfortune, and danger.
1: Terjadi gong itu, suara gong itu yang narik tu, petuah orang sedekah.
2: The gong sounding is giving good guidance, alms and faith, including the spirits like farming and money, anything related to wealth. We hit the gong because we want more fortune. Gong, gong, gong, gong, gong. That's how we hit the gong.
1: Gitu caranya tu.
0: The tabuhan gong that characterizes Sungkung Dayak tribe has existed since hundreds of years ago. They believe if the gong is sounded, then safety will cover the entire villages. Even though the whole process is for the safety of the Sungkung Dayak tribe, there are still some restrictions, as was told by Lamai, a traditional leader of Sungkung Dayak in Suruh Tembawang village, Antikong district, Sanggau.
3: Kalau gong itu kan memang ciri khas budaya ya di daerah kita untuk memanggil seseorang.
2: Gong is our typical culture, used to call somebody. The taboo of gong is 4 days no bath, no going out. Stay hidden in the house. People from neighboring village cannot enter our village and vice versa. If we go, we will bring the misfortune and they will punish us. Also, many people will get sick and pest will invest the plants. If I violate the taboo, I will receive the consequences until now it happens. The bamboo shoot and fern must not be eaten and cannot be brought inside the house for 1 month. We need to make a party to end the taboo where the gong is sounded again.
3: Gong itu dibunyikan lagi kembali.
0: Ketabuhan gong for the Sungkung Dayak not merely as a means to communicate with God through the ancestors, but also as a means of socializing. The sound of gong that echoed throughout the village, inviting friends and relatives from afar to come and celebrate and join the host of the event. Yes, the Sungkung Dayak community love their heritage so much, and they do not want the tradition of tetabuhan gong eroded by the time. That's why, until now, tetabuhan gong tradition has never been left in any event. Meanwhile, Sungkung Dayak parents never forget to introduce the ancestral traditions to their children and grandchildren. Listener, that was the other side of the tetabuhan gong for the Sungkung Dayak community in rural districts of Antikong, Sanggau, West Kalimantan Province, bordering with Sarawak, Malaysia.

0: Many people may know Ende for Lake Limutu, the three-colored lake with breathtaking beauty. But few people know that Ende has hundreds of different cultures in every region. Therefore, we take you to a tradition village which is located 12 kilometers to the east from the city of Ende, namely Wolotopo Village, the city of Argos in Greek story. That's what people may cross through their mind when setting foot in the village and seeing it from the height of about 800 meters above sea level. We are getting amazed after 30 minutes of driving from the city center of Ende. Passing through semi-hot mix road along the coast of Nanganesa with waves and sparkling black sand which have particular charm. Precisely in front of Wolotopo Church, which stands steadily, we begin our journey to the center of traditional kampong. We trace rising path and pass through village, meeting people with friendliness. They do not hesitate to smile at us while doing their activities. Children are playing and running around, enjoying beautiful moments. Before arriving in the center of traditional kampong, we should meet Bernardus Dei to ask permission. He is Mosalaki or custom leaders in Wolotopo village. He is precisely called Mosalaki Dikasawu, who plays a key role in every traditional processions in the village. The middle-aged man guides us to Nuapu'u, or the origin kampung, where Sauria or big houses are situated. There are two Sauria in the village, namely Sau Atalaki and Sau Sue. They are wooden stilt house with rumbia as the roof, with steady rocks arrangement which have existed since the first generation to the seventh.
1: Rumah ini sudah lapisan ketujuh.
2: This house is already for the seventh generation. It was not noted yet. This house is symbolic related to the territory rights of custom law people. It symbolizes working together and unity. This house was built with a ritual ceremony.
0: Every house is inhabited by two tribes. Each tribe only has three heads of families, which means every Sauria is inhabited by six heads of families. Now we take you to enter Sau Atalaki to explore parts of the house. Sau Atalaki has two sides, the left and the right side. Every wooden building side, which is inhabited by two tribes, have three rooms, with each name and function. They are Wajah Buuria, Wajah Lulu, and Wajah Tenda.
1: Di dalamnya ada tiga bagian. Yang pertama bagian Buuria, setelah Buuria Wajah Lulu, yang kedua Wajah Tenda.
2: There are parts inside the house. They are Wajah Buuria, Wajah Lulu, and Wajah Tenda. The first one is inhabited by the first child because Buu itself means the oldest. Then there is a place to keep the ancestors' heritage objects. There is also a place for Mosalaki to discuss. In front of the house, there is a place for musyawara, or deliberation and traditional ritual. After that, there are bedroom and kitchen. The position is the same both in the left and the right side.
1: Begitu pula sebelah kiri dan kanan, sama semua posisinya, seperti hitungannya.
0: To build and renovate the traditional house, it takes months and even years through various traditional ceremonies which need high cost, at least 2 billion rupiah. That was the total amount revealed by Bernardus Dei. Although most of Wolotopo villagers are plantation farmers, they are willing to pay big amount of fund for traditional affairs. Moreover, their relatives who have been wandering are willing to do that. In 2005, Sau Atalaki was renovated, starting from the making of temporary gubuk or hut to the process of rope yarn spinning, which was arranged with traditional ceremony. The spun rope yarn was used to pull pegs of wood called Tai Telu Lolu. Then people break down the house and held a traditional ceremony to move their heritage objects to a temporary hut, which was built before the ceremony. After it was all done, a ceremony called Lealako to prevent bad luck during the construction process of the traditional house was held.
1: Upacara Lealako itu di mana para tukang dengan
2: Lealako ceremony is when construction workers clear location both in kampung and in the forest. They should give food in four directions to stay away from bad luck and obstacles. They give offering to the ruler of the forest before cutting the woods. An animal is given a sacrificed animal. Once it arrives in the last phase of construction, offering is put again to show thanks and gratitude to the ruler of the forest.
0: After all construction materials are complete, the people do tenda sau ceremony. The all-night-long ceremony featured tandak and gawi dance. In the morning, people go back to work to put leke pera, house pole with offerings. People say that it has a magical power and it functions as supporting poles for other poles. It is the main pole which will hold back any kinds of disaster. It is in the right side of the house. This process is done for 4 years. There are special days in the process of traditional house construction, where all villagers are prohibited to do any activities, including waving or doing house chores. The days are considered as purification to make the traditional house sacred.
1: Telah melakukan pemasangan leke pera, dilanjutkan pemasangan untuk balok untuk buat tenda rumah.
2: After putting leke pera, putting blocks for the pole is done in 4 days. After that, there are 4 days of purification in which the house owner, construction workers, and all villagers are prohibited to do any activities. The house is fenced with leaves to make it sacred. Within 4 days, activities like weaving and constructing are stopped. They cannot touch the house either. The 4 days off are special for this house purification. After that, the construction begins again in a ceremony.
0: Although the traditional house is constructed, the people cannot immediately live in the house. There are more series of traditional ceremonies. Before the launching ceremony, in the dusk, precisely at 6, custom leaders does bad luck prevention process again by giving offerings in four directions to repel bad spirit in the village, forests, and in the sky. In the evening, the ceremonies of Gola Nio, Poke Muku, and Gawi Kea are held in Keda Kanga, which is participated by regional government officials and all Mosalaki in Wolotopo village. Keda Kanga is a place where their ancestor did worship with one stone monument named Musumasi. This monument is the center of all spiritual power in Wolotopo village. Besides, there are stone graves which have existed for hundreds of years in Keda Kanga. The graves will be used as the last eternal resting place for Mosalaki.
1: Keda Kanga, rumah tempat pemuja berhala oleh seluruh para Mosalaki.
2: Keda Kanga is a place where Mosalaki worship the adults. The graves have levels. The central circle has a stone monument called Musumase as the center of spiritual power. The stone is worshipped as an idol. People put offering in the upper part to symbolize the sky and in the lower part to symbolize the earth. The stone monument is buried by Mosalaki in a kampung center called Pusenua in Lio language.
0: In the end of the series of ceremonies, all people and Mosalaki do tandak and gawi dance accompanied with Golamba traditional music to show gratitude for the smooth construction of Saoria. That's the culture and tradition in Wolotopo traditional village. A traditional village with hundreds of ceremonies which are still maintained. A village with megalithic site which is still preserved until today. Hopefully, This information can broaden your insight about the cultural diversity in Ende, Flores, East Nusa Tenggara, Indonesia.

0: The Land Above the Clouds is the nickname of Dieng Valley in central Java. This valley has a main tradition held annually that features cutting off dreadlocks on children as part of the Dieng Culture Festival. They are not ordinary children. They had the dreadlocks after they mysteriously had high fever, and their illness was not detected medically. The next day, the dreadlocks appears on their head, and it can only be cut with a long sequence of ritual, where the whole villagers has their own parts.
1: Ya, kalau yang minta kan gembelnya ya. 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
0: Our journey to Dieng Village in Banjarnegara Regency, Central Java, was an unforgettable experience. It took 12 hours from Jakarta until we reached in Dieng. But the scenic winding road with a green potatoes plantation and people residents along made it worth it. Cold wind welcomed our arrival upon Dieng Village. We visited this village to witness a unique annual event. It was the ritual of cutting the dreadlocks of Dieng children who are called Anak Bajang. But why does cutting dreadlock need a long ritual and involve the whole village?
1: Karena kalau anak gembel itu kan titipan dari Dewi Roro Runcie dari Samudro.
2: We believe the dreadlock was a gift from goddess Roro Runcie from Kidul Sea. She gave it to Kiai Agung Kaladete as his apprentice. After the dreadlock is cut, it will be put in a jar. The jar then will be put on river that flows to Kidul Sea. It is like we return the dreadlock to the goddess.
1: Cilarung, air yang mengalir ke Samudra Kidul dikembalikan, dikembalikan yang menitipi supaya tidak gembel lagi.
0: For many years, Basumanto had carried out the dreadlock cutting ritual. The Anak Bajang are believed to be special children of Dieng, who bridge our reality and the unseen realm.
3: Karena filosofinya adalah anak gimbal merupakan titipan yang maha kuasa, di mana orang Dieng mempercayai bahwa yang maha kuasa selalu menitipkan apapun yang dia kehendaki itu.
2: The philosophy of dreadlock children is that they are a gift from God. The young people believes that God always entrusts anything He will through a medium. This medium bridges the seen and the unseen. So, the ritual is simply about respecting the unseen without worshipping them. We also believe our ancestor, Tumenggung Kolodete, also did the ritual. He cut his child's dreadlock and then let the dreadlock flows into the Southern Sea. It is because the past believed that the hair also belongs to the god. The Javanese must have goodwill and ethics. If something was entrusted to us through the medium, we should return it through the medium too. It is to avoid miscommunication and to appreciate the medium too.
3: Harus punya tata krama ketika mempercayai bahwa kita dipinjami barang melalui perantara, maka alangkah baiknya pengembaliannya juga melalui perantara sehingga tidak miskomunikasi ataupun akan lebih baik bahwa yang menjadi perantara juga kita hargai. 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
0: Ali Fauzi, born in Dieng, upholds the cultural value in this ritual. He managed to preserve his ancestors' heritage in a more modern way without removing the traditional element of the ritual itself. he initiated the Dieng Culture Festival, an event that could bring many tourists while keep allowing the long ritual process.
3: Ya, inilah budaya kita yang penuh dengan filosofi yang bagus sekali, di mana kegiatan rentetan, kegiatan ritual pencukuran rambut gimbal ini memang panjang sebetulnya. 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
2: This deeply philosophical ritual of cutting dreadlock is really long. It begins with visiting 20 sacred places. The elders and the community figures involved will visit the places deemed sacred for their impact towards life. It is like preserving the environment. For instance, we visit a sacred water spring. We survey the spring and appreciate the trees around it. In there, we could see how a good water spring can bring good effect to lives, including us human beings. 5 days before ritual, the elders did the prihatin during the visit. The night before the ritual, the dreadlock children will be gathered in a small banquet as a gratitude that the children had arrived at the place of an elder. In the morning, the children will be paraded on a carriage across the village, and the parade is followed by art performances. Meanwhile, the tourists can stay across the Dieng Kulon village area to Suharto Witlam or Dharmasala, because in there, the dreadlock children will undergo a purification ritual. During the previous visits, elders collected water for purification. This purification aims to strip away wickedness from the children. Then, after the purification, the children will be paraded again to Arjuna Temple. In the temple, they will cut the dreadlock of the children one by one. The first cut will be done by the elders, and after that, others can also cut the dreadlock under the guidance of the elders. After that, there will be another gratitude banquet called Ngalah Berkah. Visitors can join the event. Since we prepared a banquet for all people to eat together as a gratitude to the god for the dreadlock cutting ritual had been done. But the last ritual will be the flowing the dreadlocks.
3: Anak-anak gimbal. Ini salah satu filosofi sebetulnya. 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
0: Hair is a crown for a human, especially woman. It may coincide with the fact that most Bajang children in Dieng are female. The Bajang children who have dreadlocks are mostly 2 to 12 years old. For instance, Alita from Wonosobo. Since 2 years old, she had asked the dreadlocks to be cut in Dieng village. She also asked two goats.
4: Ini si Alita sendiri yang minta dari usia 2 tahun.
0: Alita herself wanted the dreadlocks cutting in the Yang since she was 2 years old. She also wished for 2 goats.
4: Minta kambing 2. Dipotong di mana di Dieng?
1: Permintaannya umpama telur puyuh 1.
2: Wishes are specific, such as 1 quail egg. The egg must be 1 and must be from quail. If not fulfilled, the dreadlock will return and condition will worsen.
0: Like other traditions in Indonesia, this ritual has detailed preparation with full philosophical meaning. For instance, in the parade to Arjuna Temple where the dreadlocks will be cut, there was a cart full of Bajang children's wishes. There was also another cart with 4 colored tumpang. Tumpang is a cone-shaped rice dish with side dishes of vegetables and meat.
5: Jadi kalau tumpang robjong itu bawa rambut gimbal itu kan seperti padi contohnya itu. Nah, jadi ada gembel padi, ada rambut gimbal.
2: So, tumpang rojong means that the dreadlock is like rice. There's dreadlock that is like rice, another is like sheep wool. Meanwhile, various colors also have meanings. Green means fertility for agriculture or trade. White means purity, that we live our life honestly without doing bad things. Those are the main symbols.
5: Bahwa kita hidup di dunia ini kan harus menjalankan yang apa adanya, jalan yang lurus, tidak usah nikang-nikung kayak gitu. Jadi itu termasuk simbol yang paling utama. Ya. Kalau
6: itu simbol paling.
5: Itu yang berwarna putih gitu.
0: Another detail about dreadlocks cutting ritual is that it always held during dry season, where the temperatures in Dieng Hill fell to 4 degrees Celsius. The meeting between hot and cold mountain air created mist across the hill since dawn. But then, when the ritual begin, the mist will be replaced by warm sunlight, and the ritual begin. Preserving tradition when advanced technologies invading millennial generation is not easy. However, the awareness of Dieng people on the value of their tradition proves that tradition can coexist with modernization.

people in the world usually visit Wonosobo to enjoy beautiful scenery from the peak of Dieng Slope. The place, which becomes one of the main destinations of Wonosobo, has been well known by domestic and foreign tourists. Various kinds of arts and cultures become evidence that Indonesia is rich of not only beautiful nature or friendly people, but also diverse culture, which becomes background of Indonesian people's life. Culture also becomes way to see civilization in the world. Music is also part of culture.

Konosobo becomes the center of the oldest Islamic civilization in Jaffa Island. Although many things have to appear, Konosobo becomes a symbol of the city. There is one thing which is not realized by tourists when they come to this small town, namely a unique traditional instrument, so-called bundengan. The instrument has been played as an entertainment of duck breeders since the glory of Majapahit Kingdom. Bundengan is the origin of traditional musical instrument from Wonosobo. The instrument is rare because there are not many makers and players of the instrument. Bundengan is Javanese traditional instrument. In addition, it is also called Kowangan and called Betet in East Wonosobo. The Javanese traditional instrument has developed, especially in Kedu region, in Wonosobo and surrounding areas. The instrument is made from bamboos, which are coated with selumpring or bamboo stem and tied with fibers. The instrument is popular among the communities because in the past, it became media of entertainment. According to its function, Kowangan is also used as tools for shelters, for farmers and herdsmen.

0: The shape of bundengan, which looks like shell, possess some question. One of them is why people call the instrument bundengan.
1: Disebut bundengan awalnya karena setelah dari
0: it is called bundengan because from Kowangan name, it contains of instrument and it sounds is buzzing. So it's called bundengan. If Javanese people mention that buzzing is called bundeng, the instrument has high-pitched voice and quite complete, so it can be mentioned to represent a set of gamelan, and there is gendang sounding like kempul and gong.

0: The simplicity of the form of the instrument does not reflect the melodious rhythm. The genius farmers and breeders are able to present unique music, namely bundengan. After exploring the instrument entertained not only the farmers but also the breeders when they were taking a rest at the time.
1: Di masyarakat zaman dulu biasa dimainkan untuk mengiringi berbagai pertunjukan, salah satunya pementasan tari lengeran.
0: In the past, it was usually used to accompany performance. One of them was Bali Lengeran, kids song, and even for Wayang Kedu performance, because from one of books which was read by me with its name Krito Sanjoyo book, there is one sentence which mentioned tudung, referring to Japanese musical instrument as Wayang Kedu accompaniment.

Bundungan itself has shape like hood, which is made from bamboo. The uniqueness of the instrument, it is string tucked in between the woven bamboo to produce melodious sound and high pitch. A man with the name Munir, who is very proficient to play it, explain how to make bundungan. It is made from dried bamboo, then it cut thin or split and refined. When it has been thin and refined, it is installed on koangan. To install racket string spares on the sidelines of koangan is given the distance among several.